0: but also engaging in different ways.
1: Deidre Dion, of course, Vice President of DAZN Canada, joining us right now. Exclusive rights to primetime Saturday night games in the 2027 season that will be exclusively on DAZN. So I know it's still early. You're still in the planning stages. I mean, you're touring around, getting used to, you know, the different markets at this point, but it might be premature. What can fans expect when we head into the next season?
0: So I think mostly fans can expect a very active broadcast. We're going to have talent that we're sourcing right now. Our production team has been to a few games. They've been in the truck. They know how they want to do different cuts and just have a different look and feel. At our global production team, they mostly say, like, one of the things that DAZN works really hard at is to not be a broadcast that lives in between the sports fan and the action. And so I think if you just imagine, like, being a little bit closer and feeling things that maybe you couldn't feel before media exists in the same way it does today.
2: How exciting, then, is this for DAZN, a new chapter in broadcasting in the Canadian Football League? Again, it's kind of like a blank canvas. You can go ahead and paint it how you want.
0: It's a great project when you get to start from scratch and build something. I think for me personally, it's been incredibly educational to start from the very beginning and to work with the teams, work with the leagues, and really just ideate at big levels. And then we're getting into the months where we have to take some of that ideation and turn it into what will work and what won't. And so it's fun in the early stages, but now we're getting into the, okay, what can we realistically accomplish before season start, which is not that far away, and that's kind of scary in some ways as well.
1: So in other words, you got your work cut out for
0: us. We do, absolutely.
1: Well, I know that you are a very, very busy individual, so we don't want to take up too much more of your time here, but we really appreciate you coming away from all of the delicious-smelling barbecue in the tailgate zone to come chat with us.
0: My pleasure.
1: Of course, Deidre Dion, Vice President of DAZN Canada, joining us for a conversation here inside the Sports Cage Lounge. We are going to take a quick break. The rest of our panel will join us on set here, so hang tight. It's the 620 CKRM Cooperators Rider Broadcast Network.
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1: Let's go. Some CFL football under the Friday night lights. We're live from the Sports Cage Lounge at Mosaic Stadium. It's Tegan Witko, Dave Thomas, West Kate's Luke Mullender with you. And we're streaming at sportscage.com and on the mighty 620 CKRM Riders and Red Blacks, 7 o'clock tonight. Let's get right down to it here, gentlemen. Okay, setting the scene. I understand that there's a few changes to the roster, but maybe we'll get to that in a little bit here. First, Dave, I know there's something burning that you wanted to bring up.
2: Something burning I wanted to bring up. Well, it's farm show night tonight, so I wanted to give everybody the keen tip that don't wear sandals in the corral. So that's a big keen tip for you tonight on farm.
1: That's the most important thing.
13: Yeah, but, that's a big one.
2: Speaking of manure, it's kind of been that kind of season for the Ottawa Red Blacks. They're 0-7 coming in, and some would say this is a trap game today. Luke, West, do you guys agree?
14: I don't believe in trap games. I think that when you look at the Ottawa Red Blacks, they're a team that's desperate. Wes and I, we were part of the 2011 team, man. We sucked. We were like 0-8. When you get in those situations, man, you're like a cornered raccoon in a garage, right? Like, man, you're willing to fight, scratch, and claw your way out of everything. And the reason why is it's not that you just want to get a win. It's because you want a job. You want a job moving forward, either for the Red Blacks or some other team. You got to remember that where they are right now, the Red Blacks are in week 7. We were talking about it earlier, Dave. I mean, week 9 comes up, those vets get guaranteed. If these guys don't turn it around today or next game, those vets who are getting paid a lot of money, like this is essentially the CFL version of a fantasy league team, right? They went, they saw all the free agents outside, they signed everybody that they could in the offseason, right? And now they're coming in and that bill's coming up. So if I'm a guy like AJ Allen, who's apparently been put as the second string linebacker, and I'm making $295,000. Well, guess what? I'm gonna play good, because if I'm the first, I'm probably gonna be one of the first guys on the chopping block when Sean Burke looks at salaries versus the rest of the season. That's just the way I see it. So I think that this is a dangerous team that we're playing today, and I think that the Riders need to come with it.
13: So dangerous situation, but not a trap game. I'm like, yes, this is definitely a trap game, Dave. Is it really a trap game? No, but every team that plays Ottawa Red Blacks, rear on out, should be nervous. Especially, it's set up to really be a trap game today. I hate to say it, Rider fans, but you got a lot of your receivers out. You got a lot of your DBs out. We're really hoping this O-line and this defensive front can hold the fort, because we shouldn't be expecting a lot from our skill guys this week. And not to say that we won't have some big games from some of them. Hopefully, we have, like I said earlier with Tegan, a couple hundred-yard receivers and maybe a few picks out of the secondary with the way this Ottawa offense is playing, but I wouldn't expect it. So I think that this is set up to be a lower scoring game, which does kind of lean in the Red Blacks' favor. So if you want to call it a trap game, I don't care, but the Riders need to come out and get started early.
14: Yeah, just keep in mind, the last game was not a blowout. When we went to Ottawa, that was a tough game for Saskatchewan, right? And they got out of there, but I think that the Red Blacks left that game feeling like they should have won. And by the way, I know we got a lot of injuries, but you look at the offensive line and our defensive line, and they're just fine, right? And I think that So I don't think that there's cause for concern. I think that the game is won and lost in the trenches, and I think that that's probably where the expectation is today.
2: Okay, every good game show has a rapid round, so you all are now on the clock. Rider Nation, you can weigh in if the answer is right or wrong on the text line at 306-936-6262. So if you think that

0: Our guest is right, you just text the word right, hit send. If you think they're wrong, type the word wrong, hit send. Luke, you're first. Ottawa Red Blacks cut Eugene Lewis and promoted Jeff Reinbold to defensive coordinator. Can Jeff Reinbold do much with an old defense that he's inherited with only 4 days of practice?
1: I actually talked to Jeff Reinbold. He's one of my favorite coaches, and I was downstairs. I went downstairs and had a chat with him, and I think that Reinbold knows that there's not a lot you can do in terms of strategy when you only have three or so days to put a game plan together. You're going to have to go with a lot of the things but you can call it differently, and more importantly, too, you can establish the expectation, right? Jeff Reinbold is a guy that can create a culture. I think he's one of the better coaches in this league, and, you know, I mean, 40 years in coaching in general, man, he's a stud. I'm excited about what he's going to do. Can you schematically make changes? No, but you can call the different. You can call the game differently, and you can expect your guys to perform differently.
0: So is that a yes or no?
1: Yes.
0: Yes.
1: Sorry, I didn't. You didn't give me a button, so I figured you wanted an explanation.
0: Okay, fair. Well,
2: Luke has a cheat sheet on that one. Yeah. No, I mean, he's getting the answers from the guy right before he got up here.
3: Not quite fair.
0: And right now, Travis is one of many that say right on the text line. Wes, your question: do inside the offensive huddle, do the Saskatchewan Roughriders receivers need "Hello, my name is" name tags when they're introducing themselves to Trevor Harris tonight?
2: Yeah, Trevor's getting a little older. He even took some shots, so I would say yes. He's like, hold on, who are you again? Oh, we kept you? No, I'm just kidding. No.
0: But no, take me inside that huddle with so many new faces. What's the huddle sound like now?
2: No, I think there is going to be a little slower huddle. You know, I think they might get out to their positions a little later. You might see the receivers talking to each other a little more once they break the huddle. Like, do I have this? Do you have that? Who's got the motion to go over there? So it could get a little dicey from time to time, but I think Trevor has the wherewithal to understand maybe who's picking up the offense a little better, who isn't, and maybe he'll like grab a receiver or two coming out of the huddle. Like, make sure if you see this, break this way or do this, or know that you got this on this play. All right, bet, because I might be coming to you first.
1: Yeah.
2: All right. So I think you'll see a little bit of that, a little more communication as the huddle breaks, and maybe a little less time on the play clock when they're getting that ball snapped.
0: All right. Rider Nation agrees with you, too, so you both are right. Congratulations, Tegan. It's up to you now to make this a perfect streak. Which is a more prevailing thought? Which is a more dominant emotion? The desperation of the Ottawa Red Blacks or younger players trying to make a statement on a Grey Cup champion team in the Saskatchewan Roughriders?
3: I think that the desperation is definitely the more intriguing story here. I mean, you got a guy in Jake Mayer who's going to be coming back after a Grey Cup winning season with the Saskatchewan Roughriders, who is the second in command to Trevor Harris. Now he's coming in as a starting quarterback, albeit, yes, winless thus far this season, but he's coming in with something to prove. You also look at some of the other members on this roster, CJ Rivas, AJ Allen, who, again, walked away from Saskatchewan after winning a Grey Cup here last season. So they're going to be coming back into this barn for the first time since the 2025 campaign and looking to prove themselves, because no one wants to be the only team in the CFL to go a complete season without winning an entire game.
0: You did well. You're right, too, according to Rider Nation on the text line. You can text us anytime, 306-936-6262. Tyler must be watching the stream at sportscage.com or on YouTube. He says my tie is ugly.
3: So. Oh, what?
0: Hey,
3: let's be nice.
0: I guess I'm the big loser here. Thanks a lot, everybody.
3: So, wait, you don't have a right or wrong question?
0: No, I didn't. I fail tests miserably.
3: Oh,
0: so
3: that's unfortunate.
0: Passing the test, though, should be the weather tonight. Looks like we're in for a gorgeous one, huh?
3: Yeah, let's take a peek at it with our Precision Weather Desk. It is brought to you by Quality Tire.
4: Looks like a beautiful evening for football tonight. We've got some gorgeous, gorgeous summertime weather. Lots of sunshine expected, just a little bit of passing cloud here and there. Kickoff time temperatures should be right around 17 or 18 degrees, dropping to around 16 degrees during the game. So maybe a light jacket or a sweatshirt. You should be in pretty good shape. We will have a west-northwest breeze at 15 to 25, but those winds will certainly start to drop off throughout the game. So all in all, looks like a great evening for some home football. And if you're headed to the game, have a great evening and go Rough Riders.
3: 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Beautiful night for some football here. Okay, maybe we should turn things over to head coach Corey Mace to see how he is going to be approaching this game again against a winless Ottawa Red Blacks team.
0: Coach Mace, more bad news on the injury front this week. You continue to say it's always next man up. Are you ever surprised, though, at the success of next man up and the depth that you've shown this year?
5: No, I'm not shocked at that because I see these guys work nonstop. You know, our coaches do a good job. For example, they'll give out tests every week to the position group, and you better have the answers, you know, whether you're playing or not. So it just keeps everybody accountable, keeps them attentive in all the meeting rooms. You know, we test guys in team meeting rooms. It's just the environment here, man. It's inevitable. We know that injuries are going to happen. So to not have people prepared would be a misstep. So I'm not shocked. You know, that these guys are able to execute still at the standard that we're looking for. And truthfully, in these situations, you get excited for these guys to have the opportunities that they've been waiting for, man. So, we'll see what that looks like. But we know what we expect it to look like.
0: Ottawa coming in 0-7. Some would argue that this is a trap game. What would you say to that?
5: I'd say 2024 versus Edmonton here. Riders were 5-2. Edmonton was 0-7.
0: So how do you avoid the 2024 outcome?
5: We know what this is. There's no team in this league that you're just going to walk into the game and just show up and you're going to win. It's not going to happen. You've got to be on it, you know, from the start of the week all the way to the last whistle. So I believe the guys understand that. But to expect the unexpected, you don't know. You know, they might be a little more willing to try some different things that maybe in a traditional game you wouldn't. They got some new play callers on defense, special teams, that truthfully, you know, you haven't seen what they've been up to up to date, right? So, you got to just be prepared for anything. But at the end of it, like I said before, there's going to be 12 guys out there. We got jobs to do.
0: Your offense is better than 50% at scoring on opening drives. Given the challenges that your opponent is facing, is this first drive for your offense more important than any other, giving the opportunity to swing momentum in your favor?
5: The short answer is yes, but that's not, you know, specific to this week. That's every week, man. We want to jump out on teams and start fast. And, you know, whether that's, the defense getting out there and getting off the field or the offense going, or shoot, if we can, you know, if we take a kickoff back the first play. I mean, we're always aiming to start as fast as possible. So not really, like I said, specific to this week in general. It's an every week thing for us.
0: Ottawa's got a new defensive coordinator this week. Has that changed your preparation at all?
5: Yeah, it can. You know, also having the realization, it's hard to install a completely new defense in a week. It's not like a guy that's coming in there and has never done it before. You know, Jeff's been in this league forever. He's called defenses before. There's probably going to be some wrinkles and stuff that he likes as opposed to what they're doing. But there might be a lot of stuff that's similar, but maybe the cadence, how it's called, is different. But in that situation offensively, we just got to be prepared for whatever comes at us, man, and hopefully that the rules that we have set in place will help us and allow us to run the ball, protect, and push the ball down the field.
3: Head coach Corey Mace chatting with our own Dave Thomas heading into this game tonight, kickoff shortly after 7 o'clock. 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Come see us inside the Sports Cage Lounge live here. We are going to take a quick break on the Rider Nation pregame show. We are going to be back with a lot more, including your quarterback comparison, your injuries. Might take a second. And then we also have your starting lineup as well. So hang tight. We're going to be back on the other side. It's the 620 CKRM Cooperators Rider Broadcast Network.
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0: John Cairns, provincial affairs reporter with SAS Today. My job is to cover the major political news happening at the legislature and elsewhere. 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
1: I'm Jared Clark, Saskatchewan NDP MLA for Regina Walsh Acres. 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
8: It's the Rider Farm Show game, so you're going to see a whole lot of Western vibes inside Mosaic Stadium. Come say hi to us in the lounge. All right, it is time to get you set for this game as we count down to kickoff just after 7 o'clock. 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Okay, over to you, Dave.
10: Well,
8: got your work cut out for you.
10: Yeah, no doubt. Kian Schaefer-Baker is out, six-game injured list with a knee injury. Sam Emilis, six-game injured list with a foot injury. Of course, he tried to battle through it. That didn't work. Albert Awachi also goes on the six-game injured list, meaning the Riders don't have any active fullbacks right now, with both him and Morgan Runge on the six-game injured list. For Albert, it's an ankle injury. Roland Milligan Jr., head coach Corey Mace, said that it isn't looking good for him this year to return, but he's not ruling anything out. He's got the knee injury on the sixth game. Some good news, though. James Letcher Jr. starting to ramp up. He's still got another game on the six-game injured list. Ali Saad still got a couple of games left, but also starting to ramp up. Matthew Sexton is his cast removed. Still on the sixth game. Hard to walk, so that's going to be tough. And AJ Ouellette has got a knee injury that's put him on the six-game injured list. Guys, real quick thoughts. You've been around teams that have had to go through injuries. What's the psyche like? How do you overcome that? I know you say next man up, but really,
11: definitely have to figure some things out, know that there's going to be some guys coming in. I guess, you know, NFL camp has started. We just saw the first preseason game last night. And, yeah, there's going to be some good talent out there. And I think that's kind of where you have to look when you're trying to realistically replace production. But, 2008, I was talking with Tegan about this earlier in the year. I hate to say this, but I was like, this feels like a 2008 year. We had eight broken ankles.
12: Oh, you remember that, Luke? I didn't know. I knew it was your fault. We were going to have to blame someone for all this.
11: We came off a championship. We had balled. We had a loaded roster, and it was like injury after injury.
12: It was like six leg injuries.
11: Brandon Lynch. We had a bunch of people. It was too many to count. So I think stacked up, and we still ended up tied for first or like in second place. I think Calgary was 13-5. We were 12-6. So we still had our chance. So that's what I'm saying is we still had the opportunity to go win it, but it's just a grind, and they're going to have to really, I mean, Jeremy O'Day and Corey Mace have been doing a great job of bringing guys in. You look at like a guy like Roberson, and even if you talk about free agent signings and offseason, like James Vodder, this dude is one sack away from his career record for a season. He's at 5-6 is the most he's had in a year. We're not even halfway through. So there's definitely some talent there, but guys need to step up and start making plays.
12: You know, it's a great example using the 2008 squad, and one of the things that 2008 squad had was a ton of other guys that knew how to win, and we were able to surround those new players with us, with ourselves. We were there for them in the locker room. We watched film with them. Out at practice, we talked about sort of the ins and outs of what you were trying to accomplish as a unit, right? I think that when you have a core group of guys, like you're looking at Ferlin, TH7, right? Brammer, Yoshi, right? DDB, Keyshawn Johnson. I mean, you could point to Grey Cup champions on both sides of our roster. Those guys, it's not just about being on the field and winning. Those guys know how to bring along teams, right? Because you have to meet guys where you're at. In a football game, in a locker room, there's so many scenarios. Sometimes you got to have those guys that are vocal leaders that do everything, you know, leading from the front. Sometimes there's those guys that understand what guys like Wes and how they accomplish things, but what guys need and they have to pull guys up, take some of the young guys, right, make sure that they understand why the guys at the front are doing what they're doing and right and why it's important. And then there's the guys, right, that are just being inserted. That situation is still really important because all you're going to be asked to do is make your play, right? When it comes to you, make your play, right? Know where you're supposed to be. Know what you're supposed to do. And I think that was one of the things that the guys who weren't hurt in 2008 were able to do with the guys that came in and replaced those guys, right? So you've got to surround your locker room with winners, with veterans, and I think that's what they're able to do.
10: All right, one more lineup change to tell you about that, but we'll address it in the starting lineups. Does that work?
8: Yeah, it's brought to you by Alpha Marie College of Notre Dame. So let's see who is going to be suiting up for the green and white tonight.
10: Well, just scratched left guard Daniel Johnson. He has been sick this week, not able to go tonight. So that means Eric Johnson, the rookie out of Western, will move into his spot at left guard. And coming onto the roster will be Jez Janvier. So
12: must be nice to be sick.
11: Yeah, look, man.
12: Got a stomach flu today.
8: Come on.
10: If you got the runs, you got the runs, dude. Okay.
12: Got this doctor's note here, guys. Can't go today.
8: Keep going, Dave.
10: Eric Johnson, Logan Ferlin, Jacob Bramer, and Jamarcus Hardrick left to right on the offensive line. The receiving core is where you see the most change. Dylan Jette, the rookie, gets his first start. On the other side of the wideout spot will be Dell Duncan Busby, interior receivers. Keyshawn Johnson now, who will lead this young group out onto the field, along with Deshaun Mims and Johnny Johnson the third. Quali Conley gets his second straight start in the backfield with TH7 at quarterback. Defensively, not much change in the front seven like you talked about, Luke. Derek Roberson, Caleb Sanders, Mike Rose, and James Vodders along the front. The linebackers, Josh Woods was a game time decision. He will go. Jameer Thurman and Antoine Brooks Jr., they go ahead, who have both tackled 41 times on defense this year. They are the other linebackers. While in the secondary, Marcus Sales remains the same, as does Jackson Ford and DeMarcus Fields. You now insert Jonathan Edouard. He played there last week at half. The other corner is Nelson Lacombo. Draws back into the lineup and will start at the corner spot for the Riders tonight.
8: So that's your starting lineup. Thanks to Apple Marie College of Notre Dame. Still plenty more to come on the Rider Nation pregame show, including your quarterback comparison. We're going to do that next, which includes an exclusive conversation with Jake Mayer as he returns to the Queen City since the Grey Cup championship season in 2025. This is the 620 CKRM Cooperators Rider Broadcast Network.
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7: 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Justin, Trevor Harris facing his second in command from the 2025 Grey Cup winning season in Jake Mayer. How do you see this matchup going down?
8: It's an intriguing one for what you referenced, Tegan, because these two guys spent time together. And I don't think Jake Mayer has been as bad as people have made him out to be starting with Ottawa. Yes, his win-loss record is 0-7, but I don't think he's the reason that the team has lost all of these games. Perhaps maybe you could pin one loss on him, but outside that game where he threw a bunch of interceptions against Edmonton, I don't think he's been that bad. And I would imagine coming into Saskatchewan that he's going to want to show that he's able to possibly get a win on the board. You know, it seems out of the realm of possibility to a lot of people, but that Red Blacks locker room believes, and he's completed 30 or more passes in each of his last two games. I think he's settling into the offense here. So let's see how he does as a visitor at Mosaic Stadium.
7: Now, what do you see in Trevor Harris's game? Because he's on the verge of making some pretty impressive numbers up on his resume.
8: He's doing his thing, getting the ball out quickly, and he is 49 yards away, to what you referenced, from becoming the 12th passer to break the 40,000-yard passing mark in CFL history, and he's continuing to climb that all-time passing yardage list as well. And then one other note about Harris, Tegan, he's thrown every single pass this season for the Saskatchewan Roughriders as much as Tommy Stevens wants to throw the ball. It's been all Harris. And as a team, he has the Riders on track for a single-season CFL record, completing 72.7% of their pass attempts so far. The mark was set by Edmonton last year. Cody Fajardo had a big part in that at 71.9%.

0: 9%, so almost a full percentage point ahead of that single season CFL record for the team, but it's been Harris all the way. So he's been ultra accurate for this football team, has avoided taking big hits really for the majority of the season. I think that's going to be key again going against Ottawa. Get the football out quick to the playmakers in the receiving group.
1: The Riders and Red Blacks have faced each other once already this season, but they haven't done it at Mosaic Stadium. And we had a conversation with Jake Mayer about his return to Regina.
2: Yeah, it'll be a lot of fun. A lot of familiar faces. Really enjoyed my time here. But yeah, I'm just excited to be in front of what I think is one of the best environments in the league. So it gives you a little bit of extra motivation, and yeah, it'll be a lot of fun.
1: You spent a lot of time here with Trevor Harris and, you know, learning a lot, working a lot with him. What are maybe some of the elements that you took away with your time, you know, as a teammate of Trevor Harris that you still apply today?
2: Yeah, Trevor is the ultimate preparation guy. Just has a really nice routine that he was gracious enough to pass on to me. There's a lot of things that I took away from my time with him. And then, honestly, I think the biggest thing that stands out the most, not just with Trevor, but with that whole quarterback room, is just how close we all became. We're still close today. We're still really, really good friends. So it'll be nice to see all those guys again and be able to compete against them. But yeah, when it comes to Trevor, man, it's just about how well he prepares. And he's somebody that I looked up to while I was here.
1: So do you still keep in touch with Trevor pretty frequently? I mean, this week might be a little bit different.
2: Of course, yeah. Pretty often, probably once a week or so. Not so much this week, just because...
1: Obvious reasons.
2: but yeah, we'll stay in touch, not just during the season, but throughout the offseason. I mean, we're pretty close. So, yeah, it'll be fun to see him tomorrow, and hopefully it's a great game, and we have a lot of fun.
1: Spending her first season with the Ottawa Red Blacks, of course, Ryan Dinwiddie also spending his first season as head coach and GM. So what have you learned from him?
2: Yeah, he's been somebody that's supported me every step of the way so far. And, you know, it's obviously been a struggle for us a little bit to get ourselves going. But, you know, he's been a pretty consistent guy every single day to make sure that we're preparing the right way. And, you know, hopefully we can get over the hump sooner rather than later. Yeah, coach has been somebody that's always in my ear and always communicating, and always trying to make sure that I'm comfortable in his system, and so that we have some success.
1: You look back at the past couple of seasons in your career here, Jake, and you've had three different offensive coordinators and three different offenses. How have you been able to adapt year to year?
2: I've been fortunate. A lot of the things that we do here are similar to things that we did last year in Saskatchewan, or similar to things that we did in Calgary. So I've been pretty fortunate to kind of live under this this tree, if you will, of offensive systems. To where there are some minor differences, but the nuts and bolts of it's pretty relative to one another. So I've been pretty fortunate in that regard, and it's allowed me to hit the ground running.
1: When it comes to your game, what have you been most proud of to start off this season?
2: I mean, yeah, I believe I've been battling every week. Had some games where didn't play as well as I'd like to, but then also have had some games that I've felt pretty confident about and felt good about. In terms of just kind of our performance as an offense, but obviously there's a little bit more untapped potential that we need to get into in order to get over the hump and get ourselves our first win.
1: You've spent the majority of your career in the West Division. Now that you've moved over to the East, what's the difference there?
2: Not much. You play everybody a couple times a year anyway. Obviously, you have some East rivals where, you know, you play them three times, but you play everybody, you know, home and away. So, you know, in terms of the landscape of, like, what it's like to play in the East versus playing the West, not really that big of a difference. The biggest thing is just, you know, lifestyle and being a little bit further from home and getting used to the different time zones, the different cultures of whatever province you're in. So I feel like I've adjusted pretty well. I've been in three entirely different places over the last 6 years. So I feel like I know Canada pretty well, and I'm enjoying myself.
1: Well, thank you very much for the time, and welcome back to Saskatchewan, Jake.
2: Thank you.
1: And that was your quarterback comparison with Justin Dunk of Three Down Nation, brought to you by Prairie Gun Traders in Avonlea. Hang tight. We're going to be back in just a moment here. It is the 620 CKRM Cooperators Rider Broadcast Network.
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1: Welcome back inside the Sports Cage Lounge here at Mosaic Stadium. Of course, you're welcome to join us here as we get closer and closer to a 7 o'clock kickoff. Riders, Red Blacks going at her tonight. 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Barney Shinkrick, fresh off of the tailgating experience. I can kind of smell the hot dogs from all the way over here. Was it good today? I
17: had a burger. Okay.
18: I'm sorry. I'm just
17: outside. Perfect weather for tailgate today.
1: Oh, yeah?
17: Like, it is perfect. Not exactly. Everybody's loving it out there. And then when it gets to the bets, I don't know if I've been more confused, perplexed.
1: Gotta stop asking opinions.
17: Indecisive on this game. Yeah. Like, I do not know. First off, I see it at 8 points. I see it at 7.5. I see it at 7. Mm. I'm not touching that. No offense. There's a lot of green in here. I am not that confident on the Riders covering 7 points.
18: No. Nah, I said earlier, I was like, with everything that's going on last couple of weeks that the Riders have had and the injuries and Ottawa really being hungry for a win, and this is a great atmosphere. I feel like Ottawa will play up thanks to the fans and the atmosphere. Long story short, they're going to cover. Ottawa's going to cover, I feel
17: There's
18: like.
17: There's no value on the money line for the Riders, obviously, with that many points. I have decided I'm going under 60.5. I hit 60.5. And as per last week, I went under 30 first half.
18: Yeah.
17: Slow start, maybe. But weak. This could be an absolute shoot. It could be a flag football game.
1: Yep.
17: They could go back and forth, score for score. Who knows? Mm-hmm. So, like I said, this is the most confusing week that I've had. Harris over 312 yards and a half. I didn't take that. Mayer 293 over. I didn't take that. What I do like, though, I took Tommy, the unit, Stevens, first TD of the game.
18: Okay.
17: So the odds are good there. I like Tommy first TD.
18: Yeah.
17: I got Dell. I always got to take Dell, Duncan Busby, and he should get a lot of looks. Now, what are we going with? Is it Jette? Is it De Jette?
1: Jette.
17: Okay.
1: I was told by Dave Thomas today, Jette.
17: From here on in, I'm calling him Double D. I got Double D, anytime touchdown.
1: That's a safe bet.
18: Yeah.
17: I got Thomas Bertrand Houdon, anytime touchdown. He was a long shot on the board.
18: Really?
17: So I thought there was value there. Yeah. And my last one is included in Edmonton covering tomorrow.
18: Yeah.
17: With a Riders 2.5 with Edmonton covering 3 tomorrow.
18: 2.5? You got it at 2.5?
17: Yeah. Edmonton's getting 2.5.
18: Yeah. Tomorrow. Okay.
1: So. My biggest question here before we got to go to a break, Barney, have you been tracking? Because you've been sprinkling on Dell, Duncan, Busby pretty much every single game.
17: That's what you're going to ask.
1: Okay.
17: Yes.
1: Well, not only that, when has he been wearing the cleats and has been successful for you?
17: I haven't dug that deep.
1: You might need to track that. The bright green cleats.
17: My wife is probably looking at that. Okay. That might be a lady thing.
1: Maybe.
18: I'm pretty sure he scored with the green cleats on, and I know they didn't wear them last game. So.
1: Yeah.
18: And he didn't score.
1: Okay, we're going to have to keep
18: that. Might have something to do with it. You might have to. Well, I guess you don't know till he's out there.
17: Today's a confusing one, folks. I don't know.
1: Well, that is all bets are off with Barney Shinkruk. Join him on the Sports Cage weekdays from 3 to 6. We do have to take a break, and we're going to throw you back upstairs to the boys in the booth with Luke's three keys to the game. This is the 620 CKRM Cooperators Rider Broadcast Network.
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8: 13 minutes before kickoff, it's the Saskatchewan Roughriders and Ottawa Red Blacks tonight here at Mosaic Stadium. 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
9: Man, listen, you know, we always think that these keys need to be like in-depth, just like really sort of like next level. Sometimes they're not complicated, and I think today's keys are not complicated at all. Listen, this game offensively needs to go through the offensive line and Kwali Conley. That's the first key, right? We win the game up front. It especially has to happen today. I think the second key to the game is you've got to find ways to get pressure on Jake Mayer. I really like the way our front seven starting to develop. Derek Roberson looks like he's a fantastic addition to this defensive front. Glad he's getting the start today, get him a little bit more assimilated, but you've got to find pressure. So let's pressure that offensive front. Let's throw some blitzes at him. Just anything we can do to get Jake Mayer thinking a little bit quicker, because I think that's going to cause the turnovers that we want. And I think the third is just when you have, again, and we talked about this the last time we played Ottawa, you've got Khalil Pimpleton back there, one of the most dangerous players in this league. When you have a desperate team, a team that is scratching and clawing to find anything, special teams can be a massive momentum flip. You cannot let that happen today. So today, cover units on our special teams. That's kickoff cover, punt cover. Those guys need to come with it. We need to be disciplined in our lanes, and we need to make tackles, because you cannot let this Ottawa team find life in places that it normally wouldn't.
8: So there you go. The Ottawa Red Blacks looking to find life at 0-7. They'll try to find that first victory while the Saskatchewan Roughriders look to take another step forward in the West Division. That is coming up next as we get set to bring them out. This is Saskatchewan Roughrider Football on the 620 CKRM Cooperators Rider Broadcast Network.
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24: Constable Chad Martinson and Constable Isaiah Dawson. Holding the Treaty 4 flag today from the Nekanee First Nation is Chief Sonia Oakes. And holding the flag of the Métis Nation is Bryson Simpson.
8: Fans, we ask that you please rise if you're able. Those who customarily remove their hats as a sign of respect are invited to do so. And welcome Saskatchewan's own Foxworthy performing our national anthem.

0: game show night, and two teams are looking to make hay while the sun shines. Hello, everyone, and welcome to Mosaic Stadium. I'm Dave Thomas, alongside Grey Cup champion Luke Mullender to my right, celebrating his 10th season in the booth with our technical producer Carter here in the Steffes Auctioneers broadcast booth, while Colson Schultz is producing the game for all of Saskatchewan back in our Rose Street Century studio in Regina. The hometown Rough Riders have to feel like a producer that's dealing with an infestation of wheat midge. Yes, the injury bug has bitten big time in Ryderville, but the green and white are using the next man up method, just like a good herbicide, to look past the problem. Offensively, the Riders are hoping that a new crop of stars in the receiving core can grow with the fertilizer that is quarterback Trevor Harris, who can nurture them to success. On the defensive side of the ball, the Riders are looking for ways to increase their yield in the turnover department. The front seven need to do what they need to do so that they can swap the path to the quarterback to help a beaten up secondary that feels like they've been battered by a hailstorm. In the nation's capital, the drought is real. The Red Blacks are 0-7 this season alone, with a road losing streak that dates back 363 days. Ottawa is questioning their choice of inoculants and seems to have stunted their growth. Lineup changes, coaching replacements, all trying to find the right mix have been undertaken. The Red Blacks are looking to get a pulse on their team to see if they can find a way to get a solid emergence from this lull to turn their talented roster into a bumper crop. You reap what you sow, and tonight both teams are looking to harvest a victory as the Saskatchewan Rough Riders have just won the opening coin toss for Quality Tire with 9 locations across Saskatchewan. And at qualitytire.ca, the Riders have deferred. The Red Blacks will take the ball on offense, and we're about 3 minutes away from kickoff tonight, Mr. Mullender, here at Mosaic Stadium.
1: Well, let's go. I mean, first of all, welcome back to the fellas that helped us win a championship in 2025. Guys like AJ Allen or Jake Mayer are on the roster for the Ottawa Red Blacks, but this is a team that needs to find a win, and they need to find it quick. Week 9 is coming up. Dave, that's obviously the week where the vets are sort of focused in on whether they're going to be along for the ride for the rest of the year. So it's a team that's probably going through a lot of discussions in the locker room about how to turn around the ship today. And if you're the Saskatchewan Rough Riders, yeah, you've got some injuries. Yeah, you've got some guys on the sixth game that you didn't want on the sixth game. But at the end of the day, you've still got a healthy offensive line. You've still got a healthy defensive line. Well, offensive line somewhat, obviously. But you got to go. And nobody wants to be the team that loses or to Ottawa for the first time in 2026. I don't think that's going to be Saskatchewan. I do think, though, that it's not going to be a cakewalk. This is a professional team that they're playing, not a high school team. So they get paid, too. That's what we used to tell our young guys, right? No matter how bad the team was that we were playing, we always used to say they got pros on the other side of that locker room just like us. So I'm excited about this game, and I think the Saskatchewan Rough Riders, if they can jump out to an early start and play some solid defense behind there, I think that they'll get the win.
0: Beautiful night for football here in the Queen City. A few clouds. Northwest wind is going to pick up a little bit with the temperature dropping to about 18 degrees by halftime. At kickoff, a few clouds again. Predominantly sunny skies. Northwest wind 22, gusting 33 kilometers an hour at a temperature of 22 degrees. The Riders wearing their green uniforms with the white numbers, green pants, green socks, and of course the green helmets with the S emblazoned at either side. We'll be defending the north end zone, moving left to right as we see them here in the opening quarter. Alex Hale's already on the field. The kick cover team is about to join him. The Ottawa Red Blacks wearing their road all white look. White jerseys, white pants, white socks with the black and red numbers on the jersey and the black helmet with the R on either side.
1: And when it comes to our three keys to the game, here's the most important one right now for the Saskatchewan Rough Riders. It's cover units. You've got to start out well, and they got some threats on that other side, starting with Khalil Pimpleton.
0: Absolutely. Averaging 29.2 yards per kick return this season. The average kickoff from Alex Hale this season has traveled 70.6 yards. The Riders are lined up behind him. It's Saskatchewan, it's Ottawa, and it's on a beautiful night as we celebrate farmers in our province. It's the Riders Farm Show, and it's about to kick off. The kickoff is brought to you by Quality Tire, with 9 locations across Saskatchewan and at qualitytire.ca. Alex Hale has got the ball on the right-hand hash, the near side, to kick things off here tonight at Mosaic Stadium, as Kean Schaefer-Baker, one of the recently placed receivers onto the six-game injured list, has got the mic, and he's getting Rider Nation worked up as we get set for this kickoff here moments from now. The 5-2 Saskatchewan Rough Riders and the 0-7 Ottawa Red Blacks. Play has been whistled in. Alex Hale has marched off his approach. He'll get set, as will this cover team, as they're going to kick with a little bit of a breeze at their back to start this football game and get this one underway. Hale approaches, steps into the ball, and his high end-over-end kick is going to be taken by Khalil Pimpleton back at his 16-yard line near side. Cuts to the far side. Tries to get outside. Not going to do it. Riders get there. Jonathan Edouard. Big tackle back at the 15-yard line. Long field ahead for the Ottawa Redblacks and quarterback Jake Mayer.
1: One of J.O.'s better signings here in the offseason, Jonathan Edouard. Nobody really knew who this guy was. He came in, though, with some experience on other teams. And I'll tell you what, man, he's been really good for the Saskatchewan Rough Riders on the defensive side, but also, as you see there, special teams. He's going to be a key part of this defense moving forward, Dave.
0: 55th career start for Jake Mayer. He is a career record of 19-34-1, but 5-3 all-time against the Saskatchewan Rough Riders. The former Rider quarterback is in the gun on first down. He'll hand it off. Tackled right away. Oh, my. Jameer Thurman almost took the handoff from the quarterback. He got to Greg Bell that quick.
1: Well, we talked about needing to be aggressive, right, Dave? This is our second key to the game. Is that's where we're going to see the turnovers, I think, from Jake Mayer. But this is a great start from Saskatchewan. Jameer Thurman's made so many big plays this game, and we haven't really talked about much of them, but it's a basic four-man front. Jameer Thurman just shoots the A-gap between the left guard and the center, makes a tackle.
0: Five receivers set for the Red Blacks. Three come to the near side with a man in motion. For Jake Mayer, back to pass, fires over the middle quickly. Big catch is coming up with it. Aiden Eberhardt having a career year, and he'll move the sticks for about a 12-yard gain up to the Saskatchewan 27.
1: Saskatchewan sends the house, and it's a great read by Eberhardt. Eberhardt needs to cut off this route regardless of what was called in the huddle, because he's the only guy that Mayer's going to be throwing to based on where the gap was in the field and where he was being blitzed. So really good heads-up play by Eberhardt. Good look for Mayer, but that's the kind of start we want from Saskatchewan. Let's be aggressive.
0: Eberhardt give it a gain of 15 for a first down up to the Saskatchewan 28. Handoff on first down. This one goes to Bell once again out of the backfield. He'll cross the 30 up near the 31 for a gain of 3.
1: And it's Jameer Thurman again, right? I mean, he's up on the line of scrimmage as soon as the ball's snapped. And he is responsible because Greg Bell's got to make an early cut here. He doesn't want to cut. What he wants to do is let the offensive line set up in front of him, maybe get a guy at the second level where Jameer Thurman normally is. But because Thurman's playing on the other side of the line in scrimmage, he's got nowhere to go.
0: Second and 7, Ottawa. Ball scrimmaged on the far hash mark at the Rider 31. Three receivers far side for Mayer. Early movement on the line. No flags. Pitches it out far side. That's complete to the 35. Going to be well shy of the first down stick as he was able to hit Keelan White in that far side slot. But Jonathan Edouard comes up with the tackle, and Ottawa is forced to punt.
1: It's a good early start here for Edouard. It's solid defense. Again, now we're not blitzing as many people just because we'd like a little bit more guys back in coverage. We get that, and that's the thing. That's what teams want to do. They're fine with teams' offense to take the short routes on those second and 7-plus situations because you can tackle down.
0: Getman on to punt. Back on the EB Power Sports and Assiniboia punt return is Daniel Weed. He'll field it back at his 17 far side of the field. Makes the first man miss. Now gets the corner. Tries to use his speed up to the 25. Cuts back to the 30. Still going. 35-40 of Saskatchewan. 45-50. Pushed out of bounds. Just shy of the midfield stripe. Excellent starting position for the Rough Riders as they'll have the ball when we come back. 12 minutes to go in the opening quarter of a scoreless ball game at Mosaic Stadium. This is Saskatchewan Rough Rider Football on the 620 CKRM Cooperators Rider Broadcast Network.
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3: 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I'm Jared Clark, Saskatchewan NDP MLA for Regina Wall Shakers. Thousands of Saskatchewan people have expressed concerns about AI data centers near Saskatoon, near Regina, and in Moose Jaw. Saskatchewan NDP MLAs are listening. We believe in honesty and transparency. You should get to see the full assessment of the impact of these centers on power rates, on the environment, and on our economy. Frankly, you deserve a say in the future of your community. 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
0: Dave Thomas, Luke Mullender back upstairs in the Steffes Auctioneers broadcast booth selling land in the equipment department. 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Tegan?
5: Well, now that the Saskatchewan offense is marching out onto the field, there's a milestone to watch for tonight at Mosaic Stadium as quarterback Trevor Harris enters this game. He's just 49 yards shy of reaching 40,000 yard mark. That is absolutely incredible. That would make him just the 12th quarterback in CFL history to reach that accomplishment. Just another chapter in what has been a remarkable career for the veteran pivot, who continues to climb the CFL's all-time passing list. Harris has already cemented himself as one of the league's best and most accomplished. Tonight, you might be witnessing history here at Mosaic Stadium.
0: Absolutely. Thanks, Tegan. As Harris and the Rider offense breaks huddle, Harris' career 74-59-2. His play is blown in. The Riders just starting on their side of center after a 37-yard punt return by Daniel Weed. Backfield empties. Harris throws it near side for Dylan Jette. The rookie is his first career catch, and he's got the first down for the Riders tonight, up to the 41 of Ottawa.
1: You know, Ottawa lines up, and again, we talked about Jeff Reinbold taking over for the Ottawa Redblacks as their defensive coordinator. When I played with him in Montreal, he utilized a 3-4, and it was a lot of things that they were throwing. We were throwing at opponents pre-snap. Here they come out in a 3-4, and they blitz two linebackers, which is essentially turns into a five-man front.
0: So the Riders send four receivers to the near side after the Cooperators Insurance first down up to the Ottawa 40. Handoff to Quali Conley. Runs into his own man. Now bounces back. Has room across the 35. Still on his feet. What a great run by Quali Conley. Two plays, two first downs for the Riders as he gets down to the 29 of Ottawa.
1: Well, this is all Conley. I mean, he came off the Edmonton game where he was the talk of the town when it came to the reverse hurdle that he pulled. Here he breaks seven tackles. And again, when you're a bad team, and Ottawa's a bad team right now, you don't do the little things right. And one of the little things, especially on defense, is A, playing physical, but B, wrapping up, right, making tackles. Ottawa, seven broken tackles there for Conley's first down.
0: First and 10 for the Riders at the Ottawa 29 right-hand hash. Three receivers, now four set up far side. That's where Harris looks. Going to throw it up. Far side corner, end zone. Just missed his man. Trying to find Deshaun Mims, who was able to run free in the secondary and behind C.J. Revis, but Mims couldn't catch up with the ball.
1: C.J. Revis, another former Saskatchewan Rough Rider. Here, man-on-man against the youngster, Deshaun Mims. Mims is running a quarter route right off between the hash and the numbers to Trevor Harris's left side. And you're right, Dave, just Harris a little bit inaccurate when it comes to making this throw. Ottawa playing man, so there was no safety over the top. He was occupied to the right.
0: How about Harris going to his young receivers early? Dylan Jette, the rookie, makes his first CFL catch, and then you go for Deshaun Mims.
1: Don't think he's got a choice, Davis.
0: Yeah, true. Harris says he uses a hard count, all kinds of movement along the line. Who jumped first?
1: Well, there's clearly Ottawa that jumped first here, so.
0: Well, Ben Major's got to sort it out. I thought I saw Jamarcus Hardrick kind of rock back momentarily, but Trevor Harris is pointing towards Ottawa, and I kind of believe him.
1: Oh, yeah, the sheriff, it's cowboy night today. You know, the sheriff's, going to figure this out for us, Dave.
0: Well, Ben Major's going to look at it, and it is procedure.
1: Oh, wow. Dave, you're zeroed in today, man.
0: No.
1: Focus.
0: I was off. I thought it was Ottawa.
1: Right. No, I thought you said that Yoshi was rocking back.
0: Yeah, but it was actually on Logan Ferland.
1: Oh, come on, Ferland.
0: So I don't know how that happens with the center, if maybe he flinched with the ball. Regardless, 9:50 to go in the quarter. It's now second and 15 for the Riders at the 34 of Ottawa. Harris in the gun, five-receiver package, three go to the far side. Quali Conley, the lone back in the backfield. Ottawa with three down linemen, they're going to rush four. Harris spots it, throws it, completes it. Jete's got it, down to the 21. He's going to be about 2 long yards shy of the first down.
1: Yeah, Jete, as you said, the rookie, and it's adventure time. We got a field goal attempt coming up, Dave.
0: No, we don't. Tommy Stevens jogs out as the fans come to their feet.
1: I think the fans are coming to their feet, not only just because Tommy Stevens is out there, but I think that they're also glad that we're not going out there to kick a field goal just yet.
0: Northern Fireplace Barbecues and Smokers, third down attempt for the Saskatchewan Rough Riders this season on third down. The Riders are 5 of 6. It would seem that Tommy's got more, but he comes in on second down quite often. But this is third and a long two. Steven settles in under center Logan Ferland. Now the Riders jump offside, and you can see some frustration on the far side of that line as the Riders have got a lot of new personnel packages.
6: We'll go back 5 yards. We'll replay third down.
0: And that personnel package jumped offside, and here comes Alex Hale to attempt his first of the night. He's 12 of 17 on the season, a long of 48. Oscar Chapman will be in on the hold on this Reliance Heath water heater rental field goal attempt. It's going to be from 34 yards for Hale in towards the south end zone. Really not much wind to speak of here to him for him to contend with.
1: Wow, we got an anxious crowd right now. But here's the good thing. I mean, it's not within, it's after 40 yards that Hale struggled this year. This is 35. So I think he's going to be good, Dave. What do you think?
0: Yes. So Hale lines it up. Chapman's down on a knee. The long snapper is Mike Benson. Clean snap, good hold. The kick from Hale is up. Splits the uprights. Ah. The Riders are up 3-0 with 8:32 to go in the opening quarter. We'll take a break. This is Saskatchewan Rough Rider Football on the 620 CKRM Cooperators Rider Broadcast Network.
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1: For the fifth time this season, the Saskatchewan Roughriders have scored points on their opening drive. They lead 3-0 thanks to the 34-yard field goal from Alex Hale. Hey, the B&A Petroleum text line always open for your questions, your comments, your thoughts, your shout-outs, whatever. 306-936-6262, B&A Petroleum and Swift Curtis, Assiniboia, Gravelburg, and many other locations serving southern Saskatchewan for over 30 years. See B&A Petroleum today for all your fuel needs. And we had one here from Jeff in San Diego for Luke, talking about the field goal situation and if it's difficult to pin a team from 40 yards, given the struggles that Alex Hale has. He's alluding to the fact that should the Saskatchewan Rough Riders, when they get down into that territory, perhaps think about punting the ball to pin the opposition as opposed to the field goal.
2: Yeah, I think that if you ever get into the situation where you're considering punting at the 40, you need a new kicker. That's what I think. I get the question. And unfortunately, you only get the question today because that's a reality, right? We're not consistent from that spot. But
1: Riders get an opportunity to get the ball. It's loose, still on the carpet. Khalil Pimpleton couldn't find it. The Riders do. They pick it up and are bringing it back the other way. Pimpleton mistimed his run behind the offensive line. The snap hit him in the thigh, and the Riders, Antoine Brooks Jr., scoops it up. The Saskatchewan Roughriders have the football on an Olympic RTM's turnover. And again, a big thank you for that question from Jeff in San Diego. I got a little excited at the end of it all. Send us your questions, thoughts, whatever on the B&A Petroleum text line, 306-936-6262.
2: Well, the Red Blacks are in a hurry there, Dave. We're blitzing from the right side, and they know it. They're trying to get the ball to the left side of the field, so they probably get into just sort of this mentality where it's like, hey, this might be a great call against this defense, and just doesn't work out for them because timing is everything. And right now it's time for the Riders to convert this turnover into points.
1: Ball on the 24-yard line of Ottawa. Harris breaks the huddle. Five-receiver package for the Riders. Backfield empties. Harris to pass. Looks. Throws it. Intercepted. Gives it right back to the Red Blacks, who have it up at the 20-yard line as Ottawa just dropped back into a zone, and Harris was trying to find Quali Conley over the middle. Instead, it's picked off. A nice play in the backfield by the Red Blacks is coming up to pick it off. It looked like it was Lucas Cormier, and he'll get his second interception of the season with another Olympic RTM's turnover on back-to-back plays.
2: Well, Lucas Cormier starting at that Will linebacker position now in front of A.J. Allen, who was a key free agent addition signing in Ottawa from Saskatchewan, and he comes up with his second pick. You're right, Dave. It's just a basic zone where guys were dropping into coverage.
1: So first and 10 for Ottawa. They scrimmage now at their own 23-yard line. 7:40 to go in the opening quarter. Jake Mayer back to pass. Lots of time. Going to swing it out near side. That ball is complete as coming out of the backfield was his fullback, Giovanni Robinson. And Robinson going to advance the ball across the 25 near the 27 for a gain of 4.
2: Well, actually, I think this is a little bit of a busting coverage here. And the reason why is you've got DeMarcus Fields and you've got Josh Woods, Antoine Brooks dropping into the same area. One of these players has to be low. There's nobody low here, and that's where Mayer goes. Fortunately, he will make a good tackle.
1: Second and 6 for the Red Blacks on their own 27-yard line. Riders show 6 across the front. They'll drop back into coverage. Mayer throws over the middle. It's up, and it's knocked down. Tried to go deep, finding and or looking along the side for Cade McDonald, who's picked up the spot that was vacated by Geno Lewis when he was released this week. It's incomplete. Jonathan Edouard in coverage.
2: Yeah, this is a good throw by Mayer. Cade McDonald's got to catch this. It's in between a window of two Saskatchewan Rough Rider defenders. It's not that far behind them, and I think this is a catch that they need to make. I mean, again, when you're a team that's looking for a win, one big play can essentially ignite just this firestorm of good fortune, and Ottawa's got to figure out a way to make a big play.
1: Getman punts it away as Daniel Weave takes it back at his 29, drops it initially, scoops it up. Now he'll step ahead to the 40 as flags will fly from well behind the play. The Riders will have the ball, but it'll be pushed back deeper into their territory. Tell you about it in a moment. 3-0 the Riders lead. 6:25 to go in the opening quarter. This is the 620 CKRM Cooperators Rider Broadcast Network.
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1: 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Still sorting out the flags with Ben Major and crew. It looks like the Riders, though, at the end of the day, are going to scrimmage from their own 40-yard line. Trevor Harris, and the countdown continues for him to get to 40K. Of course, needed 49 yards to get there. He's 2 of 4 thus far in the opening quarter for 29 yards, but probably wants that last pass back that was intercepted by Lucas Cormier. So things have sorted out. Going to get back to play here in a moment. 6:25 to go in the opening quarter. Riders going to break the huddle and scrimmage from the right-hand hash. And boy, Dylan Jette, the rookie, again, was on the six-game injured list to start the year. All kinds of promise, of course. Second-round pick of the Riders in 26 has had a couple of opportunities to move the ball. As on first down, the Riders hand it off to Quatley Conley. He's tackled immediately and actually going to lose a couple. Nice job of getting upfield by the Red Blacks to make the play.
2: It's a good job by C.J. Revis here with the tackle. And again, you see Jeff Reinbold. He's not going to be able to switch their scheme entirely. They've only had 3 days, but he is able to establish a little bit more of a culture and an expectation, and he comes out here in a 3-4 look again. You got C.J. Revis playing down low and making a tackle that Rider Nation is all too familiar with, as he used to make those tackles all the time for the green and white.
1: 2 yard loss for the Riders, second and 12 from their 38. Three receivers near side for Harris. Back to pass, looks to the near side, dumps it off. It's complete up to the 50, midfield and more. The Riders have a big first down, as coming up with it is Deshaun Mims. The Cooperators, Vazendelsky Insurance and Financial Services, first down. They're your first choice for insurance.
2: Yeah, it's got to be so frustrating for the Red Blacks. You get the Riders in a second and 7-plus situation. Unfortunately, they didn't have anybody rushing the passer. They came out in three and dedicated the rest of the coverage. Problem was their coverage didn't get wide enough on their left side, and you've got Mims just sort of sitting by himself and able to convert.
1: First and 10 for the Riders, now to the 49 of Ottawa. Three receivers far side as the Riders remain in a five-receiver set. Fake the handoff, thrown underneath. Keyshawn Johnson had it hit his hands but heard footsteps and drops the ball as Alonzo Ade was coming up from the safety spot.
2: Keyshawn Johnson scored the go-ahead touchdown and then the game-winning two-point conversion, but one of the things that was synonymous with that game, too, was dropping catches like this, and we're not used to seeing Keyshawn Johnson drop these short balls over the middle. You're right. Maybe he saw people coming and knew he was going to get hit. But either way, he's got to secure that for the Riders. They've got to lean on their experienced vets with all the injuries, and Keyshawn Johnson's one of them.
1: Riders on second down this season are number one in the league, converting 58.9% of the time. Ottawa just going to rush three here on second and long. Harris dumps it underneath for Conley. Up to the 45, makes a man miss, trying to spin away, but Ottawa does a nice job of bringing in the cavalry to make the tackle. Yeah. A.J. Allen amongst the tacklers is Quali. Will get it down just inside the 45 to about the 41.
2: It's a much better job by Ottawa that time coverage-wise. Still only three-man rushing, but at least now they're covering the right spaces on the field, especially with their linebacking core. It's the reason why they got to tackle down on Conley early.
1: Ottawa racing onto the field. They don't have the right personnel out, and now it looks like they're going to call a timeout. And again, this is going to be a challenge. As Jeff Reinbold was the special teams coordinator, promoted to defensive coordinator, as the problem is that the ball was scrimmaged at the wrong spot. So Ottawa gets a reprieve, not having to take a timeout. So Ben Major will blow it back in, as again, all kinds of personnel all over the place for Ottawa as the Riders lined up for an onside punt with Oscar Chapman awaiting the snap at his 55-yard line. High kick. Khalil Pimpleton going to have to take it at his 7 on the near side. Comes up the numbers, across the 10, but going to be wrapped up there. Great downfield coverage. Nick Weeb in on the tackle for the Riders. And with 3:43 to go in the opening quarter, Ottawa gets the ball back, trailing 3-0. Back with more from Mosaic Stadium in a moment. This is the 620 CKRM Cooperators Rider Broadcast Network.
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9: 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Your crops depend on spot-on placement, and this is the sprayer to get the job done. 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
1: Well, taking a look at the Ritchie Brothers auctions numbers from that last punt. 35-yard punt off the foot of Oscar Chapman. Khalil Pimpleton returned at 6 yards before Nick Weeb came in to wrap him up and make his fourth special teams tackle of the season.
2: Got some special guests in the house today, Dave. Hello to FC Barcelona Soccer Academy. They're here all the way from Spain. They're going to their first Canadian Football League game today, and what a place to go and see your first North American football action.
1: Wow.
2: Gridiron, as they call it.
1: They're going to go
2: across the water
1: back to Spain and say, yeah, we saw a gopher dancing in the middle of the field that the fans seem to love.
2: Yeah, and he was vastly out of shape. The mascots in North America are all out of shape. That's what they're going to say.
1: So Jake Mayer comes back onto the field with the Ottawa offense. One first down thus far here in the opening quarter. It's first and 10 from their own 13-yard line. Mayer spins and hands the ball off. Trying to get through the first wave successfully as Greg Bell gets across the 15 near the 18-yard line for a gain of 5, almost 6.
2: Yeah, this is actually a really good play considering it should have been gone for nothing. As a matter of fact, a loss. The Red Blacks were pulling their center, but the Riders came out in a five-man front, so there was a guy over top of the center. We should have had a tackle right off the bat because they weren't able to cut off the backside defensive back when the center left. Sorry, defensive lineman, but it worked out. Bell with some good work in a small amount of space.
1: Second and 4, Ottawa from their own 19. Riders going to rush 6. Mayer, ball tipped, gets it away, gets it almost completed, dropped on the far side as he had a man open but just couldn't make the catch and squeeze it as Nelson Lacombo comes up from the corner to put the hit on the receiver and jar the ball loose.
2: Yeah, this is a great job by the Saskatchewan Rough Rider defense. We struggled with this a little bit in Edmonton with backs coming out of the backfield. Bell can catch the ball. Here he does not. And Lacombo makes sure of it as he was bobbling it at the end of that play.
1: Getman back on to punt once again for the Ottawa Red Blacks with 2:34 and counting to go in the opening quarter. Daniel Weeb awaits the punt back at his 40. Riders block it. It's on the turf. They scoop it up down to the 8-yard line. We've got flags down on the field and injured Red Blacks everywhere. And the Riders get the ball into the end zone. It's David Benda. I thought the play was over. So did the Red Blacks. But Benda scoops it, takes it.

0: and on the football as it's being punted, and then just the Riders end up with it in the end zone. This is good job with the scoop drill.
1: Here comes Ben Major to explain.
2: We have unnecessary roughness against a long snapper. Saskatchewan number 95. This is a 15-yard penalty applied from the point of last scrimmage, and it's an automatic first down for Ottawa.
0: Unnecessary roughness against the long snappers. So the long snappers, before they pick their head up, are considered defenseless. So there were a certain amount of things that as a punt cover unit you can't do. That includes hitting the long snapper. That includes piling over top and jumping the long snapper. There's a number of things you're not allowed to do, and that's what Devin Adams just got accused of by the Canadian Football League referees, and I think it's the long snapper that's down.
1: I think you're right, and the long snapper is Peter Adjei, who is a four-year pro out of Queens.
0: Well, and the problem with that injury is that you don't travel with a backup long snapper, right? And so you see him come out. Whoa. Yeah, I don't know about this. I think that what happened is Devin Adams, he went straight at the left guard, and the long snapper came in. This is a bad call. Like, there is no violation of any long snapping rules visible on this replay.
1: This is just, I'm with you in that it's a bad circumstance, is that Adams directed towards what would be the left guard then redirected towards the long snapper had the head up.
0: Totally right. And if he had gone straight at the long snapper, that's where the violation would have occurred. That's where the penalty would. But he did not do that.
1: Now, this is my question, is to me, this looks like clear and obvious. The CFL Replay Center from Regina Trades and Skills Center doesn't jump in here. And again, there's no challenge that Mace can throw.
0: When you say doesn't, that mean they can't, or is it just they haven't?
1: They haven't.
0: Okay.
1: And I don't know that they can.
0: Yeah, see, that's what I was about to ask.
1: They can if it's a clear and obvious error that is made on the part of the officials. But
0: yeah,
1: the Replay Center, in conversations that I've had with the officials, and again, you know how much respect I have for officials,
0: right? Yep.
1: And the one thing that they're saying is that they don't want the Replay Center to interject and supersede the officials. They want the on-field officials to maintain control of the game.
0: Right.
1: And they don't want to undermine them.
0: Now, you don't want to just sort
1: Ben
0: of be
1: Major
0: like,
1: hey, is coming
0: you're an
1: over.
0: Idiot. You got that wrong. Or, you know what I mean? Right now, though, Anthony Gosling, number 45 for their fullback, he's taking the long snapper reps as he warms up. And hopefully this young man's okay. You're only 4 years into a career. I'll tell you what, man, the long snappers, those guys' careers can go forever. Yeah. I mean, you look at Jordan Hughes. You look at a guy like Josh Fournette I played with, Marty Bedard out in Montreal. Like, all these guys played so many years. If you can be a good long snapper, which means first and foremost getting the ball back to the kicker accurately, man, you can play forever in the CFL.
1: Injury break for WorkSafe Saskatchewan. Workplace health and safety is everyone's responsibility. A strong Saskatchewan is a safe Saskatchewan. And around of applause going up for young Peter Adjei, who's getting up on the cart. Again, unfortunate circumstance. The Riders still continuing to talk it over with the officials. Coach Mace wants to find out more. Is again, this is a touchdown that's coming off the board, and Coach Mace just kind of puts his hands over his head, and Ottawa is going to get to retain possession again.
0: Yeah.
1: Feel terrible for young Adjei, who is making his own way off the field and not using the cart.
0: Not sure why we brought the cart out.
1: Yeah, no, good for him.
0: They were just testing the car battery, see if it was working.
1: Well, you use it so much in training camp that you often wonder, but
0: No, that's not the cart we use. Are you kidding me? Ours is a bougie cart. You know, nice leather seats, got a sound system, some fans.
1: So after all is said and done, and again, whether this is an error or not, the CFL Replay Center has not interjected. They will at times interject and call roughing the quarterback.
0: Right.
1: They won't do it here, and this is going to be a major point of contention for Rider Nation as Ottawa gets the ball back at their own 34 with 2:21 to go in the opening quarter. First and 10 following the penalty. Ottawa breaks huddle. Rider Nation on their feet here at Mosaic Stadium. It's a five-receiver look for the Red Blacks with now four going to the far side of the formation. Fake the handoff, throw it out far side, complete to Pimpleton. Makes the first man miss across the 35, up to the 39. That's where he's swarm tackled there by the Riders. Jameer Thurman in amongst the tacklers.
0: Yeah.
1: It's going to be second down. at about 5.
0: The guy who makes this happen is Nelson Lacombo. He comes barreling down and sets an edge. He immediately makes a Pimpleton as soon as he turns around with the football, cut on the inside. And when you cut up on the inside, all of your help as a defender is coming down that pipe. So

0: Great job by Nelson Lacombe. Sometimes you don't make the tackle, but you make the play.
1: Second down and five for the Red Blacks from their 39 far hash. Three receivers settle far side for Mayer with Bell in the backfield. Mayer looks near side. It's complete into the flat. Pimpleton's got it again. Going to be wrapped up at the 49, but it's a gain of 10 on second down and will move the sticks as Nelson Lacombe came up to make the tackle.
0: Yeah, strong side linebacker Antoine Brooks Jr. sees this as he's dropping back into his coverage, but he just gets there a tad bit too late. Pimpleton makes the catch. Good job by Lacombe having his teammates back, but the Red Blacks move the sticks. And again, they're extremely fortunate they're not down 10 right now, Dave.
1: This is a free possession for Ottawa. Many will see it. Hey, go to the B&A Petroleum text line, 306-936-6262. Was it a penalty? Yes or no? Let us know. Jake Mayer in the gun, waiting for his receiver to settle in along the line. Does, and hands it off to Bell. Looking for a hole. Can't find much of one. Will crash across the 50, shoulders down to the 52 of Ottawa. Going to be a gain of two. It'll be second and eight.
0: Saskatchewan's done this a couple times against the run today, where they've collapsed the strong side of the field. So what I'm saying is the widest side of the field, that's where the Saskatchewan Roughriders are blitzing from off that edge. They're sending a linebacker in the B gap, and they're sending someone from the outside. Ottawa there tries to reverse it and run away from it. It just doesn't work because we do a great job on the front side of that play at the line of scrimmage.
1: Second to long seven for the Red Blacks from their own 52-yard line, likely the final play of the opening quarter. Four receivers far side for Mayer. Riders rush four. Mayer back to pass. Throws to that far side. It's complete into Rider territory. Down near the 51-yard line as White hauls it in again, and he may have the first down.
0: Yeah, they like Keelan White. He's a Canadian receiver. I think he's got a bright future here. And what I like about this is White essentially, you know how we've seen the Rider receivers not catch the ball? They started moving towards where they think they're going before they secure it. Here, he catches it and then makes sure to get the yardage. Good young play.
1: This will be the last play of the opening quarter. First and 10 for the Red Blacks of the Riders 50. Mayer in the gun, fakes the handoff, pulls it, throws it, far side, completes it, as it's going to be Pimpleton down to the Riders 40, inside the 40 near the 38. Another first down, and that's how the opening quarter will end, with the Riders in front 3-0 on the Quality Tire scoreboard. 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The second quarter is next. 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
1: 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Is joining us on the sidelines, as always, the one and only Tegan Witko. Tegan, what do you have?
8: Well, I think that a big topic of conversation following this game, regardless of the result, is going to be that unnecessary roughness call on Adams, on the long snapper of the Ottawa Redblacks, Peter Ajay. I can tell you they did bring out the card, as you two alluded to, upstairs in the broadcast booth, but I got a little bit of a closer look at it here as he was leaving the field. He was exiting, wincing in quite a bit of pain, and he did have his left arm what appeared to be an air cast. So I wouldn't anticipate his return, but I'll keep an eye on things down here.
1: Hey, thanks so much, Tegan. Of course, your sideline reports tonight, and as always, brought to you by Steelcraft Doors, Regina, Saskatoon, and Prince Albert. And on the B&A Petroleum text line at 306-936-6262, Alan in Milestone says, my buddy Bill says, no way, it's a penalty.
0: Yeah, I agree with Bill.
1: Want to know why the challenge flag wasn't thrown? Can't throw a challenge flag on that one, unfortunately. Lots of no's there. We'll get back to that in a moment. First, though, the Red Blacks back to work. Mayer throws it near side, completes it out of the backfield, coming up with Everhart, but a solid tackle on this near side flat, going to limit his gain to just six, maybe.
0: It's a good job by Marcus Sales, comes down into coverage, wraps up. Marcus Sales is known for a big hit. Here, he's not going for the big hit. He's wrapping up. We saw him miss a couple big hits in the Edmonton back-to-back. Good job by him, just sticking with his fundamentals. Got to bend without breaking here for Saskatchewan. What I mean by that is you're okay if Ottawa gets out of here with a field goal. You just don't want him across the end zone with the football.
1: Second and four for the Red Blacks. A drive extended by penalty. Contentious one at that. Mayer in the gun. Hands it off. Room to run for Bell. Is Greg Bell going to get down around the 25-yard line, which will be plenty for the first down as the Red Blacks continue to move the sticks. And that was Daniel Adebaboye instead of Greg Bell, pardon me, on the carry for Ottawa.
0: Yeah, Adebaboye does a good job, despite the Riders essentially sending their pressure from the right side of their offensive front in Ottawa. Adebaboye stays the path, cuts it up, and then goes and gets that first down. That's a tough run there. It's a great job initially by the fullback with the block out of the backfield, so Adebaboye can even get going.
1: 7-yard run for Adebaboye on his first touch of the ball game. It's first and 10 for the Red Blacks and the Riders 26. Pitch to Adebaboye, going to be caught from behind and then stood up at the line of scrimmage. Great play there by the Rider defense, and again it's Jameer Thurman coming up to make the play.
0: Yeah, this is a great job. Strong side linebacker Antoine Brooks Jr. is blasting upfield from his linebacker position on a blitz. And again, it's one of those deals like Lacombo a few plays before, just forces everything back, forces Adebaboye to cut back into the teeth of the defense, and we hold him at second and 12.
1: Loss of two, initial contact made by the Colonel on the play. That'd be Caleb Sanders. Five receiver look for the Red Blacks. Mayer back to pass over the middle. It's up, and it's caught right down at the goal line, and to the one, not quite in, as Everhart able to make the catch. The Riders looked like a pair of players had a beeline on it, and now we've got an eternal struggle right at the 1 yard line as the ball kind of popped out near the goal line. Thurman had a shot at picking it off. Instead, it's going to settle at the one, and Everhart makes the catch after a tackle and touchdown saver from Edouard and Jackson Ford.
0: Problem is, there's no pressure here, and Mayer is able to make a comfortable throw from the pocket. He gets it right over the outstretched hands of Jameer Thurman, who's dropping into coverage. It's a great catch by Everhart, and this is on the 1 yard line.
1: First and goal from the one into the game. Bryson Barnes, third and short, was the nemesis of the Red Blacks last week. Barnes goes down the line, gets to the end zone, and touchdown Ottawa. They'll crack the end zone as Bryson Barnes will punch it in, his fourth touchdown run of the season, and Ottawa makes good on an extended drive due to controversial penalty.
0: Yeah, everything kind of went right on that play for Ottawa. I wouldn't recommend the way that Bryson Barnes approaches this goal line stay. He lets the offensive lineman completely separate from him and kind of shuffles down the right side, but he does do a good job finding the space that he initially needs. He's got a couple big offensive linemen and Jelani Stafford as a wing back on the right side. He follows those guys and he's in. This is an interesting development here, obviously, Dave.
1: Point after attempt from Lewis Ward is wide, and it's mishandled there by Johnny Johnson III, who picks it up, brings it out to the 12-yard line on the convert attempt. So no good convert. 6-3 Ottawa leads, 11:33 to go in the first half. Come back with more from Mosaic Stadium in a moment. This is the 620 CKRM Cooperators Rider Broadcast Network.
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1: Unlike a week ago where the Red Blacks couldn't do anything in the Ashdown Furniture, Appliances, and Interior Red Zone, they're one for one tonight. 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Ashdown's Furnitures and Interiors in Moose Jaw. Ottawa jumps out to a 6-3 lead, their first lead of the ball game. But the Riders might be wondering what might have been. Blocked punt that they took into the end zone. A deep opportunity after a turnover where they could have had a ball that Trevor Harris threw into an interception after a fumble recovery deep in Ottawa territory. A couple of missed opportunities, but the Riders need a bounce back.
0: Yeah, the Red Blacks, it's kind of like, you know, you're sitting there and you know that all the Riders need to do is just make a play, and so far it's been more the Red Blacks getting incredibly fortunate with the way the ball's bounced or the ref flags have gone, right? So, again, though, that's something that Ottawa's just fine with, right? We talked about it. Ottawa's looking for any way they can get some momentum.
1: Gettman will kick it off once again for the Red Blacks. Johnny Johnson III will return it for the Riders from his 5-yard line. Goes straight ahead up the numbers to the 25, 30. Big pop at the end of the play as he gets across the 30 near the 31. And here comes the Riders offense with 11:27 to go in the second quarter. Now trailing by 3 points as Johnny Johnson kind of shakes his head after taking that big hit.
0: Johnny Johnson, I tell you what, that's a guy the Rider Nation needs to keep their eyes on when it comes to who's going to step up and be a playmaker in this offense. I think that he's got tremendous ability, and he might be one of those guys to fill the gaps.
1: So first down, Saskatchewan ball, right-hand hash for Trevor Harris at his own 31-yard line. Ottawa puts 5 men down along the defensive line. Now will drop back into coverage, but rush 4. Harris, far side. That ball complete up across the 35 to the 40, 41-yard line. It's going to be a first down for Keyshawn Johnson. 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
0: There you go. That's more like you, Keyshawn. Always got to do a good job just flushing some negative plays, right? Anything that happened in the previous sort of quarter, that's what it's all about in sport, is flushing the bad, flushing the good too, right, Dave? It's always about the next play. It's never about the one, no matter how big or how small it was.
1: 11-yard reception for Keyshawn as the handoff goes to Quali Conley along the right-hand side. Going to get across the 45-yard line by a smidge. It'll be a gain of about 3 on the play as Ottawa was kind of in a run blitz almost.
0: Yeah, I'll tell you what, right now, the Ottawa Redblacks are doing a fantastic. Our first key of the game was, listen, this game needs to be controlled on the line of scrimmage by this O-line and Quali Conley, and this defensive front from the Ottawa Redblacks and new defensive coordinator Jeff Reinbold have come to play. They look good up front.
1: And with that completion to Keyshawn Johnson, we congratulate Trevor Harris, now over 40,000 yards in passing in his CFL career. As Harris, in the gun on second and long, calls out the cadence, looking far side, throws it up. It goes incomplete into the Ottawa bench, looking for Johnny Johnson III on that far sideline. Just couldn't connect. It's an incompletion, and out comes Oscar Chapman to punt the ball away.
0: Chapman, I think, has been having a good year, right? There's obviously, you never want to talk about the punter having a great year because that means you're punting a lot. But when he has been out here, his ball placement's been good. He's got a big leg, and again, with when you're the Saskatchewan Rough Riders and you're looking for guys that are just going to move you forward into the future, I think Chapman's a guy you can build behind on the punt.
1: 47.4-yard average for Oscar Chapman this year as Khalil Pimpleton back to return. High sidewinding kick that Pimpleton has to run onto. There's no blocking in front of him as Jonathan Edouard turns him back, and now he'll get tackled and wrapped up by the long snapper Mike Benson after he gets across the 35-yard line. Good punt by Chapman, good return by Pimpleton, and Ottawa will have the ball leading 6-3 when we come back. 9:20 to go here in the second quarter. This is the 620 CKRM Cooperators Rider Broadcast Network.
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1: Well, Trevor Harris may want that last pass back. However, he is 5 of 9 for 70 yards on the night. Of course, your stats brought to you by Ritchie Brothers Auctioneers. And Trevor Harris now up over 40,000 yards in his career. So congratulations to Trevor on that. However, I'm sure he'll take little solace in that statistic, knowing that his team had to punt the ball away to Ottawa, who now have a 3-point lead and maybe a little momentum on their side.
0: Yeah. Again, if you're Saskatchewan, you just got to, on the sideline especially, you just got to be like, look, guys, let's just keep plugging away here, right? Like, things are not bouncing our way, but the good thing is that we're in the right place at the right time, right? Yeah, that penalty against us sucked, but more importantly, we got back there against the kicker when we tried to block it, right? Yeah, you know what? There's been some other things that haven't gone our way. Yeah, we've turned the ball over. We just got to keep plugging away. Eventually, these bad teams crumble if they're not able to capitalize on any momentum to get.
1: So Ottawa breaks huddle, first and 10 from their own 34-yard line with 9:10 to go. Here comes the heat. Mayer sees it, throws it, completes it to Hardy, who breaks two tackles, gets across the 50 and 51 of Ottawa. Going to be a big first down and a gain of 17 yards.
0: Yeah, sometimes as a secondary and a linebacker, you get so focused in on trying to make the big hit that you don't actually make the tackle. I mean, this is a blitz call for the Riders, and Mayer finds the right person. We just don't wrap up, and we got one guy just sort of throwing his body at a receiver. You got to wrap these guys up.
1: First and 10 for Ottawa after the yak yards for Pump Jack Cathedral, and a first down for Ottawa. Mayer fakes it to Adam Aboye. Now going to throw it out near side. That ball is complete into Ryder territory inside the 50, stepping out of bounds at the 47 after a first down was Keelan White, pardon me, it looked like at the end of it. Indeed it was. Yeah, first down.
0: Our second key of the game was you got to be aggressive. You got to find a way to get Jake Mayer off his spot. This is a good example of where Jake Mayer is at his finest, when he's just allowed to drop back, sit in the pocket, and pick targets. He'll kill you if he's allowed to do that. It's when you get him moving around and thinking quick and having to navigate a collapsing pocket, that's where he throws his turnovers.
1: Up to the 47 of Saskatchewan is Ottawa, first and 10. 8:06 to go in the second quarter. 6-3 Red Blacks lead. Mayer hands the ball off. Across the 45 and not much more. Maybe a gain of 2 on the play, and that'll be it, as Adam Aboye got the carry for the Red Blacks.
0: Desmond Evans does a good job playing from the tackle position here, just sort of coming down the line of scrimmage on a down block. It forces an early cut. And again, the Riders have been doing good up front, forcing those early cuts and getting guys around the football after. They just got to do a little bit more consistently.
1: Second down and 8. Ottawa number 8 in the CFL in second down conversions, looking for one here in Rider territory. Riders show blitz and they'll drop back into coverage. Mayer feels the pressure, going to scramble out. Across the 50 now, dumps it. That's complete to White down to the 27-yard line of Saskatchewan. Patience from Mayer paid off.
0: Yeah.
1: And he found the young Keelan White for a first down.
0: This is a great job by Jake Mayer. The pocket, this is what we want to do in front of him, is collapse the pocket. But he finds some space on the right side of his offensive line when the pocket collapses. And then, as he's running, you see our secondary and linebackers sort of attack the line of scrimmage because they think he's going to take off with it. He does a great job of looking back across the middle and finding an open receiver.
1: 6:48 and counting to go. First and 10 for Ottawa from the Saskatchewan 26. Four receivers far side of the formation. Umair, who throws it out that way, complete to Pimpleton. Looking for room, not going to find it. Great job by the Riders on the far side. DeMarcus Fields came up along with Nelson Lacombo to shut that down before it started, and it's going to be a loss of almost six.
0: Aiden Eberhardt's got a couple nice catches in this game, but as far as blocking goes, he's coming up short. And you're not playing any physical brand of football here on the edges. These wide receiver screens aren't going to work. DeMarcus Fields walks right through Eberhardt's block and then wraps up the running back.
1: I'm not sure about this spot, but regardless, it's only a loss of four and not six. Looked to me like he was brought down to the 32. Regardless, it's second and 14 from the 30. Mayer, back to pass. Four-man pressure for the Riders. They're going to get there, put a hand on him, but then he dumps it off. It's complete down to the 19-yard line. Still going to be well shy of the first down, however, as coming up with the catch, coming across the middle late, it looked like it was Cade McDonald that had it, and it's going to be third and four.
0: I'll tell you
1: and
0: what,
1: Ottawa looks like they're going to go for it.
0: Yeah, you got zero wins in the league. You got to go for these, especially, you know, because you know what? Field goals aren't going to beat teams, right? Especially the Riders who can get into the end zone quickly. Wow. You're not going to beat them by just kicking field goals all the time.
1: Olympic RTMs. Turnover possible on a third down gamble for Northern Fireplace Barbecues and Smokers.
0: I say you blitz it right here, though, Dave.
1: Mayer in the gun, backfield empties. He's back to pass. Pressure comes, throws it, and it's going to be incomplete. Mayer got hit at the end of the play as Devin Adams got to him. And Adams kind of looks around, no penalties, and it's a turnover on downs for Ottawa. Keep in mind, their long snapper went down, and the field goal attempt that was a convert missed earlier. Rider ball, though, when we come back, 5:12 to go in the opening half. This is Saskatchewan Rough Rider Football on the 620 CKRM Cooperators Rider Broadcast Network.
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1: 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So the Ottawa Red Blacks, second turnover of the night is on downs on a third and two gamble. They fumbled once, turned it over on downs. The Riders have been picked off once for Trevor Harris. That was interception number 7 on the season compared to 17 touchdown passes. And right now the Riders are going to take over the ball in their own 20-yard line following the turnover.
0: Yeah, and again, you're only down 3 points here. Plenty of time. Just got to start rolling, right?
1: So Harris in the gun. Extra blocker comes in from the Riders as Quali Conley gets the handoff. Makes a man miss in the backfield. Spins around across the 23. Call it the 24-yard line. Second and 6 upcoming for the Riders. Looked like C.J. Rivas in on the tackle for the Red Blacks.
0: Yeah, critical here that Conley evades the first tackle. And this is kind of where everything opens up for him. He's able to dodge a blitzing linebacker at the line of scrimmage. I mean, he doesn't get a ton of yards, but that could have been a loss. So second and 7, we'll take it.
1: Five receiver look for Saskatchewan. Ball left-hand hash with 4:36 to go in the second quarter. Harris's three receivers to his far side right. Here comes the safety blitz. Harris sees it, throws it, completes it. Keyshawn Johnson up to the 44-yard line for a gain of 21 yards and a first down, yeah. Saskatchewan.
0: Keyshawn Johnson just coming over the middle after running about 10 yards upfield, But more importantly, the blitz here is a good call, but it's late. You've got a linebacker coming up the A gap to Trevor Harris's left, but he times it wrong and he's late, and that's why Harris is able to hit him.
1: Riders hurry to the line. Harris near side completes it again to Keyshawn Johnson up to the midfield stripe.
0: There you go.
1: Looks like he'll have another first down for a gain of almost 11, and indeed he will.
0: And again, Dave, we mentioned how important Keyshawn Johnson becomes in moving forward with his offense and these injuries at the wide receiver spot, and now it looks like he's getting a little bit of momentum for himself, right? Get him the ball. Let him get comfortable.
1: Well, he did last time against Ottawa. 9 receptions, 137 yards back July 3rd. On first down, Harris fakes it, throws it, completes it again. It's Keyshawn, and he's got it to the 47 of Ottawa for a gain of 7. It'll be 2nd and 3.
0: And this is a dart here from Trevor Harris. He had two options. One to the outside where I think it was Deshaun Mims was waiting, and then the next receiver inside was Keyshawn, and that's where he goes. Go with the guy that you know the most in that situation, I think.
1: How about this heavy set that comes in for the Riders as Tommy Stevens comes into the game on 2nd down and 2 with 3:06 and counting to go. Ottawa late making a change. Riders aren't going to get this ball off before the 3-minute warning, so we'll take the timeout and come back with the conclusion of the opening half in a moment. Ottawa 6, Saskatchewan 3. This is the 620 CKRM Cooperators Rider Broadcast Network.
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1: 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So the Riders, 2nd and 2 from the Red Blacks 46-yard line. The Riders have been real good all season long, late in halves, putting up points on the board. And the Riders, by the way, did defer the opening coin toss victory. So they'll have their choice of end zone to defend or receiving a kick to start the third quarter.
0: The other things that you're looking at for the Riders right now, Dave, in this 2nd and 2, it's essentially a 2-down situation for them, right? Like, you're going for it on 2nd and 2, and you're probably going to go for it on, even if they don't get anything, you're probably still going to go for it on 2nd and 2 with Tommy Stevens in there, right? He's just so capable of getting those hard yards. Teams haven't really figured it out as yet. But again, it's a tough down in general, a tough formation to play against, the QB sneak formation. I mean, I played in the league for 9 years, and right, you're all, like, for a play that happens as much as it does, it's incredibly sort of telling on just how hard it is to stop across the league, you know, with the amount of success these teams have, right?
1: So 2nd and 2, Tommy Stevens will go in under center. Logan Ferland, as Thomas Bertrand Houdon moves in motion. And now Stevens goes outside, has a lane to the 40, 35, spun down at the 30-yard line. 16-yard gain for Stone Cold Tommy Stevens.
0: He gets a fantastic block from number 95, Devin Adams. And I believe it's Thomas Bertrand Houdon as the wing. want to make sure it's right. No, actually, it's not. I'm sorry. It's Devin Adams and it's Caleb Saunders. They collapse the right side of this. They take the tie. Oh, man, this is fantastic execution.
1: First down for the Riders from the Ottawa 31-yard line. Trevor Harris back into the ball game as the backfield will empty on first down. Harris to pass over the middle, in and out of the arms of Keyshawn Johnson, who had the safety Alonzo Adé coming up quick on him to bat it down.
0: Yeah, Alonzo Adé's taking a chance here, taking a shot, and it works out for him. He sees this quick sort of in route coming and arrives there right at the same time as Trevor Harris is trying to put it on his receiver to his right, right inside the numbers. Keyshawn Johnson just not able to haul this one in.
1: Ball spotted at the 31 for 2nd and 10, Saskatchewan. 2:37 and counting to go in the opening half. Saskatchewan trailing by 3. Harris is in the gun. Quali Conley, Lalonde back in the backfield. 3 receivers sprint out far side of the formation for Harris. He'll look near side to the corner to Keyshawn Johnson, who's got it into the bounds at the 9-yard line. First down, Saskatchewan. Gets a horrible spot at the 11, but it doesn't matter. It's a first down.
0: Keyshawn Johnson's in the slot to Trevor Harris's left, and he's going to run a corner route, and then he's going to, instead of heading towards the corner, he's going to cut it towards the sidelines a little bit more at the top of it, and Trevor Harris finds him open. He's got the safety that's not able to hinder the play because of how low Keyshawn Johnson ended up running this corner route. Great football from Trevor Harris here.
1: Into the Ashdown Furniture and Appliances and Interiors red zone for the Riders. They scrimmage at the 11. They're number 2 in red zone touchdown conversions this year. Harris in the gun, trips formation to the far side. Handoff, Conley has a hole, tries to jump, and then gets taken down around the 7-yard line. Going to be a gain of 4. The Riders can get a first down without scoring with 2:27 to go in the second quarter.
0: Conley gets a good block initially from number 85, Deshaun Mims, coming in as a bit of an H-back here. But the guy Deshaun Mims blocks initially just sort of pops back up after Mims throws his block and ends up getting a little bit in on Conley. And I would recommend, I know he's had a highlight film jump already, but you don't want to spend too much time jumping.
1: Yeah,
0: he around, got
1: he got hurt doing that, Luke, as he comes off to the sideline. Second down for the Riders. Harris, far side, almost intercepted as he tried, and it is. No, it's not. As Del Duncan Busby was right there and coming up on him real quick, and I don't know that Trevor saw him, was King Ambers. Fortunately for the Riders, the ball will fall incomplete, and Alex Hale will come up for a second field goal attempt.
0: Fortunately is right, because if the Red Blacks are able to hold on to this ball, this is great anticipation here from the defensive back. I believe it's Cuba.
1: Yeah, it was Shadwell Cuba.
0: Shadwell Cuba, but man, I'll tell you what, if he catches this, Dave, he's got a touchdown. This is a pick six. There's nobody back there. But fortunately, he did not catch it, and we're out here kicking a field goal to tie the game.
1: 14-yard attempt coming off the foot of Alex Hale. 1 of 1 from 30 far so far. This is a tough angle as the Riders try to do a little funky stuff with the snap. Can't go ahead and draw Ottawa offside. Instead, the ball sails through. Alex Hale is 2 for 2, and we're tied at 6 with 2:03 to go.
0: Well, they brought in a new kicker, a young guy from Laurier this week, Dave, and I actually really like the move. I've told Rider Nation and yourself, Dave, a ton of times that I've always believed that kickers need to see their competition consistently in the locker room. So hopefully that competitive sort of edge or fire that all athletes need to strike a career for themselves, hopefully it gets lit under Hale as he continues here with some competition in the locker room from this point on. I love it. I thought it was what they should have done.
1: So 2:03 to go in the opening half. Ottawa going to take the ball at their 40-yard line. How big is this drive at the end of the half for the Red Blacks and the Riders?
0: Yeah, totally. I mean, right now, if you're the Red Blacks, you score a touchdown here. There's plenty of time to go. You're feeling really good about yourself going into the locker room.
1: So 1st and 10 for the Red Blacks. Backfield empties. Mayer back to pass. Looks near side. It's up for Eberhardt. He's got it. DeMarcus Fields, though, on his back like a backpack and rides him down to the 46-yard line after a gain of 6.
0: And Mayer is kind of moving his hand around. This is a great job on a bull rush from Devin Adams. Essentially runs the left guard, Samuel Carson, right into Mayer. I'm surprised he even finished that throw. It's impressive to actually get that off considering he's got an offensive lineman in his lap. Eberhardt gets 8. It's 2nd and 2.
1: Ball on the Ottawa 47-yard line. Mayer, the Shotgun formation. Five receivers set for the Red Blacks. Three near side. Mayer back to pass. Looks far side. Doesn't like it. Throws it underneath. Eberhardt will have it at the 51 for a first down. Tight coverage as Josh Woods was right there.
0: Yeah.
1: But Eberhardt may be able to survive contact and make the reception.
0: Eberhardt gets about a yard over the line of scrimmage and then starts inching his way towards midfield. The line of scrimmage where the tackle is. And he doesn't run into coverage. He kind of just shuffles into some empty space and Mayer finds him to continue to drive.
1: It was Edouard in on the tackle and initial contact cleaned up by Woods. First and 10 Ottawa from their own 51 with the 1:22 to go. Mayer looks near side up for Pimpleton and it's almost picked off but it's out of bounds and incomplete as Edouard tried to step in front of Pimpleton and the football couldn't come up with it but nor did Pimpleton. Incomplete.
0: Yeah, this was a ball that either Pimpleton was going to catch or they were going to move on to the second down. It's a tremendous effort by both players. Edouard, if he has about two more inches of vertical to him, he might intercept this football. But Pimpleton does everything he can to keep it in bounds. Doesn't work out. Second and 10. And by the way, Dave, there's 1:17 left on the clock. You know, if you're able to block a kick, right?
2: Yeah.
0: Or you're able to get a good return if you can keep the Red Blacks from converting this second down, you got a lot of time left on the clock.
1: Well, Sorry, go ahead, Luke.
0: Well, that's only if you're able to either block a kick or get a good return out of it, right? I think that if you don't get a good return and end up getting the Red Blacks to kick it, you probably just take it into the locker room after a couple plays and move the sticks.
1: Here's two factors to consider. One, Khalil Pimpleton is down looking at his hand right now, is the medical staff for the Red Blacks. Of course, WorkSafe Saskatchewan brings you injury breaks. But the other consideration, Luke, the long snapper for the Ottawa Red Blacks is out of this game.
0: Yeah.
1: How badly do you want to risk a punt in your own territory at this point if you were still going to be third and 10, say the Riders get the stop?
0: You know, I see that. You've got Anthony Gosselin. He's played long snapper before. Like, it's not like he doesn't have experience. But I completely agree with you. Like, you're running the risk, right?
1: So Ottawa will break huddle after Pimpleton sprinted off the field. It's second and 10 from their own 51, a minute 17 to go. Mayer back to pass, four-man pressure, loads it up, looking deep. It's up. Marcus Sales gets a hand on it but can't haul it in. But there's flags down as he was in a battle along the sidelines and kind of got ran into by the receiver Cade McDonald. And now we're going to wait and see who this is against.
0: Yeah, I think this is going to be third down for the Red Blacks. I think the Rider is going to go against the Red Blacks and the Riders are going to decline it.
1: So maybe
18: there's no flag on the field. The result of the play is third down.
0: Okay, so they didn't get it either way.
1: So don't call offensive pass interference or illegal contact on the receiver.
0: Well, a couple of things there, though, Dave. Now that we've seen that incomplete, the clock is stopped again.
1: Yes.
0: Right? So there's 1:11. You're going to get this ball with 1:11. You get a good return. And by the way, you're looking at Daniel Weeb, who's like a Red Blacks killer. Right? Like, he ran a punt in for a touchdown against the Red Blacks earlier on in the season. He gets a good return. You got a ton of ton of time left on the clock.
1: So Getman, low snap, picks it up off the carpet and then going to put it out of bounds at the Rider 27-yard line in front of Daniel Weeb. So there's the snap that we were going to watch and see, and it was very low. He did well to pick it up and get it away, and now the Riders will have a minute four to work with the ball going to be spotted at their own 29. And again, Trevor Harris and the crew will jog back out onto the field. Harris, 9 of 15 for 130 yards. Conversely, Jake Mayer having a pretty decent first half. He's had a pretty decent season.
0: Yeah, Mayer's played well.
1: Being on an 0-17.
0: Yeah, you're just on a terrible team. Here we're going to find out a lot about what the Riders think of this last minute. If they run the football here just sort of between the tackles, they're running the clock out. If they don't or they get a big run, it'll be a different story.
1: Ottawa on a 3-4 is Harris back to pass on first down. Near side, wide open. Keyshawn Johnson couldn't keep his feet in bounds as he steps out at the 51 after a gain of 22 yards for Keyshawn Johnson at 59 seconds left.
0: Happens to the left side just in front of Amari Henderson, who's backpedaling and giving way too much space to Johnson if he's in man coverage. But there you go. So now you see the Riders, they have 59 seconds left on 7 o'clock. This is actually really good field position. Problem is, Dave, is we got to remind everybody we've been struggling from outside the 40 in terms of the field goals, so you got to think they got a little bit closer. They need to get a little bit closer. I don't
1: think you really needed to remind anybody. Oh. First and 10 for the Riders at their 51. Ottawa shows blitz. They bring it. Harris going to pull it down, go for a jog. T-Mobile puts his head down as there's flags deep in the secondary for Ottawa as Harris is going to be wrapped up and brought down, but we wait to see what the penalty is.
0: Well, first of all, Trevor Harris needs to slide. I'm not sure what a 41-year-old quarterback is going head first into the pile. I'm not sure if anybody wants to see that. We got
18: Ryan
0: Jeremy
18: O'Brien. Scramble, legal contact on the receiver, Ottawa number 20. Just a 10-yard penalty, makes it a first down for Saskatchewan.
0: Jeremy O'Day's actually joined the coaching staff in the booth. I think it's because Carl Carson's probably traveling. But I tell you, nobody in that coach's booth next to us wants to see Trevor Harris running and diving headfirst into a pile.
1: And who does he go and dive into? His old teammate, yeah. A.J. Allen.
0: Yeah.
1: First and 10, Saskatchewan following the penalty. Now at the 49 of Ottawa, 53 seconds to go in the half. Five receivers set. Ottawa going to rush five. Harris sees it, throws it, dropped it. Keyshawn Johnson had it up at the 33, but it falls incomplete.
0: And things are about to get difficult here. Keyshawn Johnson catches this. And again, he's really struggling over the middle, Dave. He's fine towards the sideline, but for some reason, just those balls over the middle, there's nobody around him either. This is just a flat-out drop.
1: Now, Amari Henderson was a couple of yards behind you,
0: right? Yeah, Amari Henderson is just sort of in cruise control out there in coverage.
1: So, second and 10 for the Riders at the Ottawa 49. Five receivers set Saskatchewan, three near side, four down linemen for Ottawa. Here comes a fifth. Harris sees it, throws it, going to be up across the 39, completed to Johnny Johnson, the third. That'll be close to the first down with 44 seconds left.
0: Yeah, so the time is going to start as soon as the referee blows his whistle. The referee's marked it short, or at least that's what it looks like so far. So this will either be they're going to move the sticks at the end of the day. So the Riders are already up to the line of scrimmage, which is good. Shows urgency, right?
1: So first and 10, Saskatchewan ball at the 39 of Ottawa. Harris,
0: I love this,
1: screaming out the play call to his receivers as the Riders are lined up. Four down linemen for Ottawa. Harris back to pass, looking, finds Dell Duncan. Busby tries to extend, can't, as he'll be brought down at about the 33 after a gain of six.
0: Yeah, Dell Duncan, Busby has had a very good season for the Saskatchewan Rough Riders so far. He scored his first touchdown of the year against the Red Blacks, so you know he likes playing against Ottawa. 32 seconds left. Plenty of time, Dave.
1: Ball is spotted. Clock is counting. Harris in the gun. Three receivers far side. Ottawa with four down linemen. Once again, they drop back into coverage. Harris looks for the double move. Over the middle. Has a man. It's complete. Down inside the 15 to the 14-yard line. Johnny Johnson, the third. Big first down, Saskatchewan. 20 seconds to go.
0: This is a great job by Harris. Harris moving off his intended target. He wants to go upfield to Dell Duncan Busby on the left. Sees it's covered and immediately goes back over the middle. It's a great job working through progressions.
1: First down to the 14. Harris to pass again. Near side flat. Keyshawn's got it. And he'll get down to the 5-yard line with 13 seconds to go.
0: Yeah, and I think they're going to move the sticks here and give him a first and goal. Maybe not. Maybe they're going to keep him short. But I'll tell you what, you got 13 seconds. That's a world of time in this part of the field.
1: Offense in the gun, ready to snap it again. Ottawa have got five along the line. Here comes the blitz. Harris, end zone, touchdown, Riders! Keyshawn Johnson hauls in his sixth touchdown reception of the season, and the Riders put a score on the board with 7 seconds to go in the second quarter.
0: Ottawa's caught low. They've got no safety over the top because of their coverage responsibilities. So what it does is put Keyshawn Johnson in a one-on-one situation with, I think it's Deontay Ruffin, and he beats him easily on the inside with a little outside juke and comes back inside. Because the safety's traveled over to the other side of the field, there's nobody back there once he wins his one-on-one, and that's cake for number three, Riders, touchdown.
1: 5-yard touchdown for the Riders as Alex Hale comes on to attempt the point after. Hutch falls over the Mosaic crowd. Clean snap from Benson. Chapman's hold is good, and so is the point after. Riders lead 13-6 with 7 seconds to go as we take a look at your scoring drive. 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The Riders on that drive. started back in their own territory at the 29-yard line. They moved the ball 71 yards in eight plays and are able to put the score on the board, as that really only took approximately, and again, the CFL stats are a little bit wonky here, but to me, it shows that that took 56 seconds for the Riders to move the 71 yards to pay dirt as they take a 13-6 lead.
0: Well, it was all going to be predicated on what happened in the first play down here, right? And the first play was a long first down to Keyshawn Johnson down in the sidelines. And that really sort of told the intent of the Riders as they then continued to pick away at the Red Blacks defense. And I think that Ottawa was trying to just get into the locker room at half tied, and now they go into the locker room and they're down an entire touchdown here. And that's probably right. I think that if they don't make some adjustments and the Riders come out there motivated, I think in the third quarter, very early on, Dave, you've got a chance for the Riders to just pull away quickly.
1: So Alex Hale's got the ball teed up at the 30. Just going to take a couple of steps and then squib it towards Daniel Adebaboye, who returns it from his 19 for Ottawa. Up across the 30, 35, 40. Going to be strung out there by Nick Weeb, then get some help from his friends as the ball goes just across the 40 near the 45. But that'll do it for the opening half on the Quality Tire scoreboard. 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Hang on, Rider Nation. We're going back down to field level for the YAC Auctions Halftime Report with Tegan Whitko and Wes Cates. That's on board next. 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
1: Hale approaches, steps into the ball, and his high end-over-end kick. The former Rider quarterback is in the gun on first down. He'll hand it off, tackled right away. Oh, my! Jameer Thurman almost took the handoff from the quarterback. He got to Greg Bell that quick. Clean snap, good hold. The kick from Hale is up, splits the uprights. Ah. The Riders are up. Riders get an opportunity to get the ball. It's loose, still on the carpet. Khalil Pimpleton couldn't find it. The Riders do. They pick it up and are bringing it back the other way. Pimpleton mistimed his run behind the offensive line. The snap hit him in the thigh, and the Riders' Antoine Brooks Jr. scoops it up. Turnover possible on a third down gamble. Mayer in the gun, backfield empties. He's back to pass. Pressure comes, throws it, and it's going to be incomplete. Can't go ahead and draw Ottawa offside. Instead, the ball sails through. Alex Hale is 2 for 2, and we're tied at 6. Offense in the gun, ready to snap it again. Ottawa have got 5 along the line. Here comes the blitz. Harris, end zone, touchdown, Riders! Keyshawn Johnson hauls in his 6th touchdown reception of the season, and the Riders put a score on the board with 7 seconds to go in the second quarter. Ottawa's...
0: And that, of course, is how we got to this result right now. Saskatchewan up 13-6 over the Ottawa Red Blacks. And that was your Halftime Rewind, thanks to Quality Tire. Now, we are going to take a quick break here, Wes. We're going to come back, some instant analysis, stats of the game, and maybe some adjustments we want to see from the Riders in the second half. This is the 620 CKRM Cooperators Rider Broadcast Network.
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0: 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Sell it right with YAC Auctions. Saskatchewan up 13-6 through the first half of this football game. So let's dive right into it. Your initial thoughts here, Wes.
1: Yeah, it's definitely been a rough game. I mean, obviously we've got two teams that are, one is riddled with injuries and the other one is struggling as far as getting the wins and just having production on offense. Both defenses have been playing great. No rushing game to speak of for either side of the ball, but both quarterbacks are playing pretty well. Jake Mayer did come out, have 160 plus yards passing, no interceptions. Trevor Harris is up at 200 yards, so he's on pace to break 400. Does have a touchdown to Keyshawn Johnson and one pick. But Keyshawn Johnson, it's been all Keyshawn Johnson. He's had 8 catches for over 100 yards, has the touchdown, does have one drop. The other receivers are getting in on the action, but only one or two catches for about 20 to 30 yards for each of the support receivers, we'll say, in this game. So it's basically been Trevor Harris and Keyshawn Johnson against the Red Blacks, and then Jake Mayer's been finding his way to make it interesting, but it's still looking like the Riders are handling business. They got that big score at the end of the half to kind of put some distance, but Ottawa has been making it a game.
0: They've absolutely been making it a game. I mean, only a score separates the two at this point. Now, when we look at the stats there, it is brought to you by Saskatchewan Highway Hotline, by the way. Make sure that you check road conditions on the app before you head to the game. So we got to talk about it at least a little bit. I know it's going to be coming up on the post-game call-in show here. The unnecessary roughness call on the long snapper for the Ottawa Red Blacks. What did you see? Do you think the refs got it right?
1: Well, I mean, there was a guy that went off the field because he was pretty banged up. So I'm guessing that there was maybe a little bit of unnecessary contact with that play. I didn't really get a good view of the replay, so I can't really say for sure. But I'm imagining that, yes, it was the correct call based on the delay and the fact that the player needed some help off the field. Just go ahead and ride with the refs on this one, too.
0: That's fair. We can always go back and look at the game tape, of course, because we always stream at 620 or at sportscage.com as well as on our YouTube channel. So, Wes, as we look at the second half of this game, what adjustments do you think the Riders need to make?
1: Yeah, I think the Riders need to go ahead and just maybe send a little more pressure at Jake Mayer. He was looking like he was just getting a little too comfortable. He actually scrambled around and made some plays down the field, which is not necessarily characteristic of his game. So I think giving him a little bit too much time in the pocket, haven't gotten him on the ground yet, so no sacks for the Riders' defense. So I think just crank up the pressure, make sure to get to him, make it a little harder for the

0: as they were able to kind of eat up some clock, sustained drives. But the Riders look like the better team, obviously. But they haven't done a ton. Maybe get the ground game going a little bit so the Riders can kind of possess the ball, see if Kwali Conley can have another breakout game, or I should say have another good game after his breakout performance last week.
1: And, you know, I will also just add Trevor Harris deep into that second quarter there. He hit the turf. He went down. He didn't slide. I heard Luke Mellender upstairs a little bit frustrated about that. Did not slide, hit the ground. Everybody went up to him looking like he was broken. No, he's totally fine. But you could hear a pin drop in here, Wes.
0: Yeah, he's a competitor. He's a tough guy. So I think he's going to, he wants to smoke, but everybody else in the stadium is like, calm down, Trevor. We know you're getting up there in age, a little long in the tooth. Might not be able to handle the hits like you think you can. So go ahead, let's relax, you know, get it into the playmaker's hands, let them do the heavy lifting. You just sit back in the pocket and get it out of your hands as quick as possible.
1: We'll see what the second half has in store for us here as the Saskatchewan Roughriders are up 13-6 over the Ottawa Redblacks. As the players are slowly starting to make their way back out onto the field, and our guy Bud Edgar is wrapping up his performance here on the field as well. This is the 620 CKRM Cooperators Rider Broadcast Network.
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1: 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Dave Thomas, Luke Mullender, great job. Tegan Whitco and Wes Cates down on the sidelines at halftime, breaking down this 13-6 lead for the Saskatchewan Roughriders. After the first quarter, I said the Riders might be wondering what might have been. What was is that they've got a 7-point lead. Yeah, your thoughts?
2: Yeah, you're back in the driver's seat, and now what you need to do is just establish the line of scrimmage, continue pressing the run with Quali Conley. I had a visit with Brad Sinopoli, who does the color commentary when the Red Blacks are on the road. And he told me that, you know, he didn't like the fact that the Red Blacks weren't leaning on the run. He didn't feel like that they were able to get anything going on the ground. I agreed with them there, but I also said I thought that the Red Blacks were doing good against our run. So let's see if the Riders can start establishing more of a little bit of a physical approach up front. And I know that I always go back to that, right, for our listeners and stuff like that, but it's truly where the game is won and lost, in the trenches. And I think that that's why, you know, when you have so many new players in and out, right, like I'm thrilled that they started leaning on Keyshawn Johnson a little bit more to end that half, right? But yeah, when you got all these new guys, right, let's make it simple for yourself and run the football and establish yourself as the physically dominant opponent. Chief.
1: Well, I'll elaborate on that thought on the running game in a moment. First, though, we get set for the second half kickoff for Quality Tire with 9 locations across Saskatchewan and qualitytire.ca. The Riders, who won the coin toss, have elected to receive. So, back to kick it off is Noah Getman, and the third quarter is underway as Johnny Johnson the third will take it at his 9-yard line. Far numbers on the far side of the field. Tries to make a man miss. His flags come down late. He takes a big hit at the end of the play. The collision ended up at the Riders' 26-yard line, and that's where Trevor Harris and the offense will jog on, likely an illegal block, however, coming.
2: You know, we also talked about, with Brad Sinopoli, we also talked about just sort of what he thought was the type of season Jake Mayer was having. And he's like me. I think he thinks that Jake's having a great season. He says that they just haven't been able to establish the run in Ottawa, which has merely made it hard. He said they, you know, I think he's just alluding to the fact that they spend far too much time in Ottawa in 2nd and 7+.
1: So on the Ritchie Brothers Auctioneer stat look, Trevor Harris, 15 of 22 in the opening half for 201 yards, a touchdown, and an interception. And after the penalty, the Riders are going to start all the way back at their 9-yard line for their first possession here of the second half. Riders are going to break huddle, send 5 receivers out with 4 now moving to the far side of the formation. That's where Harris is going to throw. It's complete. Out across the 10, diving ahead near the 15-yard line. Not going to get a great spot. They'll spot it at about the 13-yard line to Johnny Johnson the third.
2: You motion it into a 4-by-1 set to Trevor Harris's right. So 4 receivers to the right side. You run a screen. Unfortunately here, we just don't get enough of a block on the initial 2 red-black defenders that we're going to try to come and make this tackle. So you're caught in a 2nd and 6 situation here at the 12-yard line.
1: The safety, Alonzo Adai, came up to make the play as he's had a terrific night in the absence of Niles Morgan, who, of course, led the team in tackles. 5-man pressure for Ottawa. 2nd down. Harris steps up, throws it, in and out of the arms of the receiver as Deshaun Mims had his mitts on it in first down territory at the 20. Instead, it's a 2-and-out for the Riders, who send out Oscar Chapman and the punt team.
2: Yeah, I think it was just a really good job by coming down and forming up a tackle by Lucas Cormier, the weak side linebacker for the Ottawa Red Blacks. And again, though, Trevor Harris puts this right in the hands of Mims, another receiver coming across the middle that isn't able to catch the ball. We're having great success towards the sidelines, right, and especially on the slants in the end zone when there's no safeties. But for some reason, coming over that middle right now is a problem for the Riders.
1: So the Riders, Oscar Chapman, stands a couple of yards deep in his end zone to punt this one away to Ottawa, 13-44 and counting to go in the third quarter, as now a time count violation is going to be called against Oscar Chapman, who extends his arms. And I'm not sure they're going to come in and talk about
2: clear
1: this.
2: The clock is at 0 on this side, so
1: I see 3 zeros everywhere on the scoreboard and the clock. And right now, referee Ben Major is actually talking with the CFL Replay Center. I can hear the BNA text line already at 306-936-6262 saying, why didn't he do that when there was that unnecessary roughness call?
3: It was our mistake. We took too long to get a new football in. We'll replay it down with a 20-second clock.
2: So the referees say, look, that's our fault. We were loafing.
1: That's the way to be accountable, right there. So Chapman will get another opportunity a couple of yards deep in his end zone. Clean snap, but Ottawa put the pressure on. Khalil Pimpleton up to return to the Riders' 50 already. 45 jumps into the arms of Nick Weeb at the 42. Excellent field position, though, for the Ottawa Red Blacks as a couple of Riders collided at the end of the play, and both are down and shaken up.
2: You got Nick Weeb, and I believe it's also Edouard. So Edouard, obviously, is a guy they're going to need to play this defensive snap, and doesn't look like he's gonna he's slow to get up. Looks like he's recovering here. Oh, but Dave, I think you mentioned it right then is when you said Red Blacks at the 50 already. Like, that was fantastic field position. It was a great win for them to hold the Riders to a kick in their end zone there, taking advantage of the initial penalty. But now to start this drive in the Riders' side of the field, I mean, that's a good opportunity as any, Dave, to get some significant points on the board.
1: So they say Benoit Marion made the tackle, 93-43. It was Nick Weeb tied up with Jonathan Edouard, and Edouard has been banished to the sidelines for three plays. So the Riders secondary that's already beat up has to make an adjustment. Marcus Sales moves to the half. The rookie Malcolm Bell on the corner, and that's where Jake Mayer looks on first down. Loads it up, fires it. It's complete in between the Riders zone coverage, and a first down as Antoine Brooks makes the play on Justin Hardy, who gets it down inside the 20 near the 18.
2: This is a fantastic throw by Mayer in all sorts of traffic. There's four jerseys around this football. Mayer also wanted to test Malcolm Bell deep, and you can tell Malcolm was playing sort of that cover two look where you use the sideline as a second defender to double team the receiver that's lined up over top. So he came back over the middle. Great first down throw.
1: First and 10 Ottawa at the Riders 18 now. Mayer in the gun, back to pass, has time. Pocket collapses, swings it out, and it's incomplete. Tried to hit Greg Bell escaping the backfield, but it falls incomplete. It'll be second down.
2: Yeah, so this is a good job. You only have four Rough Riders rushing the passer here. And we get to him in the middle, and Mayer's probably got to make a little bit of a panic dump off here to Bell, and they can't connect. Second and 10.
1: Ashdown Furniture Appliances and Interior Red Zone enacted by Ottawa is there at the 18 of Saskatchewan. 12:45 and counting to go in the third quarter. Saskatchewan in front by 7. Mayer in the gun. Three receivers near side. Riders load up the line. Lots of early movement, and Ottawa's going to be penalized for jumping the gun on that. Julian Pearl, the right tackle, jumped the rookie from Illinois. Couldn't hold the 6'6", 312 frame back.
2: The Ottawa receiver in the slot was also 6 yards offside, so...
1: So you're saying I'm...
3: Offside, Ottawa number 7.
1: Oh, yeah. There you
3: go. Penalty. It's still second
1: Luke
3: down.
1: Standing up for the linemen everywhere.
2: Yeah, I get emotional about our our offensive and defensive fronts here, Dave.
1: It's a fraternity.
2: Yeah, Aiden Everhard was at least 6 yards offside.
1: Second and 15 now for Ottawa. Ball backed up to the 23-yard line with 12 and a half and counting to go in the third quarter. Five receivers set for Mayer. He's in the gun. He's got Bell standing to his left. Backfield empties as Mayer's back to pass. Four-man pressure. Mayer loads it up to the goal line. And touchdown. Ottawa extends the ball and breaks the play, and it came loose after the fact as the Riders tried to jump on it, but it's a touchdown reception for Ottawa as Eberhardt will make up for his offside to haul in the reception and his third touchdown catch of the year. And pardon me, that's not Eberhardt, that's Justin Hardy for his fourth.
2: I'll tell you what, Dave, this is almost an impossible touchdown to make just because of where all of the Riders are playing. We've got the linebackers and the secondary essentially protecting the 5-yard box and the end zone, and Mayer puts it right in the middle of everybody to Hardy on his left side, right between the numbers and the hashes. And Hardy does a great job just trying to reach over and get across the line of scrimmage with the football. It's fantastic execution, and Ottawa off to a great start here.
1: And are going to go for two to try to take the lead as the replay center is looking to see whether indeed or not he crossed the plane. It looked pretty academic, and the replay center confirms the score. So Ottawa will go for two on their initial possession of the second half after holding the Riders to a two and out. So ball placed on the 3 left-hand hash for Jake Mayer and the Red Blacks. Looking to jump in front. As it stands now, they trail by 1. 3 receivers far side of the formation. Mayer, back to pass. Looks far side. It's up. Corner of the end zone, and it's caught for the two-point convert. Nice play there. Khalil Pimpleton in front of Marcus Sales. Yeah. And the Red Blacks jump out in front 14-13 with 11:56 to go in the third quarter. We'll take a break and come back with more from Mosaic Stadium in a moment. This is the 620 CKRM Cooperators Rider Broadcast Network.
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1: Well, the Ottawa Redblacks capitalize on field position to start the second half as they go ahead and put together a four-play, 48-yard drive for a major score that completed with a 23-yard toss from Jake Mayer to Justin Hardy. For Jake, that is his ninth touchdown pass of the year. Justin Hardy's fourth touchdown reception. Ottawa moves back in front by a point. It's 14-13 with 11:56 to go here in the third quarter. So not the way the Riders wanted the second half to start. Not only with poor field position after a penalty on the kickoff, but also with a two and out that followed. So the Red Blacks will put the ball up on the tee with Noah Getman ready to kick this one off. Thomas Bertrand-Houdon and Johnny Johnson III await back inside their 10-yard line. Getman's arm in the air. And now we'll receive the okay from Ben Major to mark off his approach, which he will back at the 20-yard line. And away we go with the Riders to get the ball for the second time. As Getman's kick is an end-over-ender that Johnson will have to jump up on. He'll get it at the 8. Starts out to his right, far side numbers, following Thomas Bertrand-Houdon. Gets across the 30, 35, up near the 40-yard line. Good return there for Johnny Johnson III. And the Rider offense will have good starting field position for their second drive of this second half.
2: You said it, Dave. Sorry, I'm just breaking the booth here while you do your job, as I do my best to break this expensive monitor we've got in the booth. There's bright cleats, and then there's the LED neon cleats that Del Duncan Busby is wearing, and I cannot take my eyes off them.
1: And Johnny Johnson III.
2: Johnny Johnson III. They're both wearing them. It's like they both shop at Nike.
1: And they both come to the near side of the formation as the Riders start out first and 10 from their 41. Ottawa looks to send pressure. Harris reads it. Going to be caught from behind, though. Held on to it too long as the Red Blacks were able to get there and get the sack. As getting home to make the play was Bryce Carter for his second sack of the season.
2: Well, Bryce Carter is going to beat Peyton Collins, and that doesn't happen a lot, by the way. But here's actually where the problem happens. The problem happens because, sorry, he actually beats Darius Bell, who's in there as a tight end. The problem happens because the way this play is formatted, it just takes a little bit too long. You've got an RPO look, right? So you've got a fake handoff, and then you've got receivers that are running deeper routes. So if you're not able to protect your quarterback, on those deeper throws, obviously, I know I'm being Captain Obvious here, but the result is what you see there, which was eventually a sack. But it's just a play that was designed that just needed a longer amount of protection than was afforded, obviously, there.
1: So Bryce Carter, the four-year pro out of James Madison, is on the turf after making the sack. They're checking out his lower body and lower leg right now. This injury break for WorkSafe Saskatchewan, workplace health and safety is everyone's responsibility. A strong Saskatchewan is a safe Saskatchewan. As we're going to take a break, Riders will have it second and 14 when we come back. 11:16 to go in the third quarter. 14-13 Ottawa leads. This is the 620 CKRM Cooperators Rider Broadcast Network.
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2: Break the chain of bad luck. 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
1: If you want to take Luke's money, go to riders5050.ca. That's riders5050.ca. 11:16 to go here in the third quarter. Loss of four on the quarterback sack, so it's 2nd and 14, Saskatchewan. Four receivers come to the near side for Trevor Harris. He's back to pass. Going to throw it over the middle.
2: Whoa.
1: And what a catch.
2: Wow.
1: Oh, my goodness. In traffic, hauling it in. Deshaun Mims in first down territory.
2: Yeah, much better protection here on a longer developing play. And just Harris is afforded the time to wait till Deshaun Mims runs upfield and then starts working his way back towards Harris. Harris throws a strike, and we got a first down.
1: Riders hustle to the line so it can't be challenged. Hand the ball off. Thomas Bertrand, who puts the shoulder pads down into Ottawa territory inside the 50 near the 47-yard line for a gain of about five.
2: You got big Peyton Collins. You got Eric Anderson in there that's starting left guard, throwing a great block, knocking one of the defensive tackles about 4 yards off the line of scrimmage, and that's where TBH is going. So they get 5 yards, 2nd and 5.
1: Riders have Harris in the gun. Four down linemen for Ottawa. Harris back to pass. Looking, doesn't see anything. Going to pull it and take off. Takes the slide down to the 37-yard line. And T-Mobile gets the first down.
2: And it's a first down slide that is not a head first dive. The entire coaching booth up here is now happy. Look at T-Mobile, man. Number 7, he's 100 years old. Just out there with his walker getting a first down. That's motivating.
1: Riders hurry up. 39-yard line of Ottawa for 1st and 10. Four receivers far side. Harris looks, has a man. That's complete far sideline. Who else? Keyshawn Johnson hauls it in down around the 23-yard line for another cooperator, Bazandowski Insurance and Financial Services first down.
2: I like this play. Keyshawn Johnson, the innermost receiver in a wide kind of bunch formation, and he just sort of sneaks over to the sideline where the first down marker is as the receivers in front of him will run deep routes. It takes the safeties and DBs, and they get a first.
1: Hand off to Thomas Bertrand-Houdon. First down from the Ottawa 23. He gets inside the 20 near the 18 for a gain of almost five. As you got to wonder if Quali Conley, who was shaken up late in that first half, whether or not he's come out yet. I haven't seen him on the field.
2: I haven't seen Quali.
1: He's on
2: Conley.
1: The sideline, though, standing beside running back coach Andrew Harris.
2: Oh, there you're right. There's the number 24 right there. TBH. Good job. I mean, he's just a hard runner, right? 5 yards easy.
1: 2nd and 5, Saskatchewan. Here comes five-man pressure from Ottawa. Thrown far side. That's complete. 5-4-3-2. Touchdown! Riders! Hopping into the end zone for his first career CFL touchdown. It's the Jet, Dylan Jeté.
2: Finally, a receiver catches it over the middle, Dave. You got Dylan Jeté just sort of working his way in. Trevor Harris snaps the ball. And Jeté just comes from his wide side position, breaks one tackle from the Red Blacks as he catches this ball, and then he's cleared for passage to the end zone. That's great execution, and congratulations to Jeté. Welcome to the league.
1: Dylan Jeté.
2: Well, do you have to say it fancy like that?
1: Yep. Jeté, the second round draft pick.
2: Jeté, it's like Dijon mustard.
1: 18-yard touchdown reception for Dylan. As the Riders are going for two, they'll spot the ball on the right-hand hash. At the moment, the Riders have a five-point lead.
2: Flying on a private Jeté.
1: Harris in the gun, five receiver set. Harris looks near side, loads it up, fires it, corners it, touchdown! Yeah, add the two. It's Keyshawn Johnson again. He just keeps running that route. A little out to the sideline, and Trevor Harris keeps laying it in there.
2: This time he's matched up on Amari Henderson again and again. It's just out route to the sideline. No safety, no help, low. So it's just Amari Henderson isolated in coverage, and we are up 7.
1: 21-14, the Riders with the lead. 8:33 to go in the third quarter. We'll take a break. This is the 620 CKRM Cooperators Rider Broadcast Network.
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1: 7-play, 69-yard touchdown drive for the Riders. Of course, touchdown drives for Nelson GM in Assiniboia and Avonlea, capped off by an 18-yard touchdown reception by Dylan Jeté, his first career CFL touchdown for the Jet, as Trevor Harris likes to call him. He was not to be denied once he made that catch. He broke a tackle and spun his way into the end zone. Those yards after catch for Pump Jacks Cathedral as the cart is over on the Ottawa Red Blacks sidelines, and I believe it's taking off Bryce Carter, who you'll recall was shaken up after making a sack, as the eagle-eyed Colson kind of alluded to the fact that Trevor Harris may have landed on his knee at the completion of the play. So regardless, the Ottawa Red Blacks have had a couple of serious injuries tonight that have required the cart, as Alex Hale gets ready to kick this one off back to the Ottawa Red Blacks as he'll tee it up at the 30. 8:33 to go as the Riders move towards the north end zone here in Mosaic Stadium. End over end kick to Khalil Pimpleton. He'll back up, take it at his 10-yard line, right on the numbers on the far side. Up to the 20, 30. Jukes Jives can't make anything else happen as he's tackled to the 34-yard line. As once again, let's go downstairs. Tegan Witko is on the sidelines. Brought to you by Steelcraft Doors, Regina, Saskatoon, and Prince Albert. Tegan?
14: Yeah, you guys got a view of the cart coming over here to the sidelines for the Ottawa Red Blacks. And yes, I can confirm that was, in fact, Carter who was being carted off. And he was also being loaded into the cart after lengthy deliberation in the medical tent, and he was wearing an air cast on his right foot, so that's something that they're definitely going to want to be looking at in the back.
1: Thanks so much, Tegan. Of course, sideline reports brought to you by Steelcraft Doors. Is it first down for Ottawa? Backfield empties for Jake Mayer, who's in the gun. Loads it up, fires it up, almost intercepted as the ball looked to be threaded on a needle for Justin Hardy. Yeah. However, it landed almost right on the numbers of Jonathan Edouard of the Riders.
2: Yeah, this is essentially the same throw that the Red Blacks got across the line at the end zone with Justin Hardy before. And this time he's just unable to reel it in, and it hits Edouard right in the chest.
1: Second down and 10 for Ottawa. They've got the ball on their own 35-yard line, 7:50 and counting to go in the third quarter. Ottawa trailing by 7. It's 21-14 Saskatchewan. Five receivers set. Riders going to rush 4. Mayer to pass. Feels the pressure. Steps up. Dumps it off underneath. That's complete to Eberhard, and he'll have the first down as he launches himself over the 45-yard line into the first down territory as Ottawa will move the sticks.
2: Eberhard's moving over the formation just in the middle of the field in front of the secondary and just a step over the linebackers. And Mayer, who feels the pressure, just moves up in the pocket and finds him open as he's kind of just shuffling, hoping for the football, and then does a good job to reach across the line to gain
1: 11 and a half yards for Eberhardt on the first down catch. It's first down now for Ottawa at the 47th.
2: The blitz.
1: Back to pass, Mayer. He'll beat the blitz by throwing it up far side. That is complete. Going to be good for a gain of about 4 yards and no more as Keelan White came up to make the catch.
2: Yeah, and it's a good job by Demarcus Fields and Jackson Ford, who comes down to help him, just wrapping up, going through an initial block to get in on this tackle. That's a tremendous play, and Jackson Ford does a really good job by just sort of adding some support from his safety spot. Second and 8.
1: 2 yards on that catch for White. Mayer in the gun, sends three receivers to the near side of the formation in a five-receiver package. Four-man rush, Saskatchewan. Mayer to pass, far side, right at the sticks. Did he keep his feet in? Yes, he did. Good catch right on the sideline for McDonald to move the ball down into Saskatchewan territory at the 41. Ottawa hustling to the line as it looks like it's a good catch.
2: Oh, it's the left foot that the referee thinks made it down in time. Yeah, Ottawa's moving to try to not let the Riders replay this, and
1: they'll get
2: close,
1: the snap
2: they
1: off.
2: Got it off. It doesn't matter.
1: Ball played near side. Eberhardt going to catch it. No, drops it at the last second. Looked like it was going to be a good catch near the 40. Yeah,
2: I think that. Sorry, Dave. My bad.
1: No. It's an incomplete pass. End of the day. A second down coming up.
2: Yeah, after the replay, too, it was a clear catch. So the Red Blacks essentially rushed themselves for no reason.
1: Second and 10 for the Red Blacks. Now at the Riders' 41-yard line. 5:50 and counting. Of course, kicker Brett Lawther, who's 20 of 20 for the season, is on the 6-game injured list for the Red Blacks. So Lewis Ward playing in his second game in his return to the Red Black roster. Mayer, though, wants to avoid that. Back to pass. Hit as he throws. He dumped it off to no one in particular. Did he get it across the line of scrimmage? I'm not sure, as that would be grounding. Yeah. And indeed, it's going to be as Ben Major throws the flag.
2: The Riders sent 6. It gets through. Yeah, and there's no receiver anywhere to be found where Jake Mayer just tosses this ball. He's trying to get it out. I mean, there's somebody on the opposite side of the field, but that's, yeah, he just got grounded this, and Ottawa's going to end up punting.
1: So this
2: I'll tell you what, Dave, there's just Ottawa, and to the Riders' credit, they're just spending too much time in 2nd and 7+.
1: Well, in Ottawa, interestingly enough, they would have had a decision to make without that penalty. However, the ball is spotted now back at the Rider 51-yard line. Pardon me. It's 3rd down and 20, and Noah Getman, the rookie, is on once again looking to punt and pin the Riders deep. Daniel Weeb standing back at his 9-yard line on the return. Getman, good snap again from the backup long snapper. He'll get it away. Gets hit as he did so. Don't see a flag yet as Daniel Weeb picks it up. Trying to find some room. Going to be snowed under back at the 15-yard line as the rookie Daniel Weeb did what he could to try to find a seam. Doesn't find much of him. And the Riders will have a long field ahead of them when they come back on.
2: They're sick and tired of Daniel Weeb in Ottawa.
1: 21-14, the Riders lead. We'll take a break with 5:14 to go here in the third quarter. This is Saskatchewan Rough Rider Football on the 620 CKRM Cooperators Rider Broadcast Network.
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1: Riders will take over the ball at their own 14-yard line. You know, we were talking about the running game of the Ottawa Redblacks, and it's interesting. I know that they went out and they acquired Greg Bell in free agency in the offseason. Yeah. However, he's not having the season he would want. Now,
2: they're all not blocking anybody, yeah.
1: The Redblacks, you know, have been behind, and game situation may dictate he doesn't get the ball as much as he would want, but he only had 217 yards this season coming in seven games. Where Daniel Adebaboye, who I think an argument could be made that he could be a starter on a lot of teams, and Adebaboye actually averages 5 yards per carry, while Bell's average is at 3.87.
2: Yeah.
1: So, I know, again, you went and made the move to bring Greg Bell in to ignite a running game, but at some point you turn to Daniel Adebaboye and say, okay, maybe it's your turn.
2: Yeah, maybe it's not the O-line, right? Maybe it's not the O-line. Maybe we're not getting what we need up front. But again, I've always found the Canadian running backs kind of get the short end of the stick, right? Because you need them for special teams and, right? Yeah. So
1: Trevor Harris throws the ball complete for 12 yards and another first down. Johnny Johnson makes the catch just above the 25, near the 26-yard line, as Trevor Harris gets another first down on the board with 4:45 to go in the third quarter.
2: Yeah, and if you're the Riders now, you're not in a rush, right? You're up seven. Let's just control this clock, control the tempo of this game.
1: 4:39 to go. Harris in the shotgun again, this time four down linemen for Ottawa. Hand the ball off, fake it indeed, now screen it out far side. Deshaun Mims looked like he got it, indeed he did. We'll get up across the 30, near the 31 for a gain of almost six. As Deshaun Mims, again, one of the young guys that has an opportunity to step it up, and he does with a little underneath screen pass.
2: Yeah, but a good job by Ottawa rallying to this football. And keeping this game, I mean, this could have been a first down if Mims just gets a little bit more of an edge. But Ottawa comes down the field and does a good job making the tackle.
1: Second down and call it four after the six-yard reception by Deshaun. It's 3:53 to go here in the third quarter. 21-14, the Riders lead. Harris is in the gun, three receivers far side. He looks near side, though, on second down. Guns it over the middle. Ball complete up across the 40, 41-yard line. Deshaun Mims does the first down all himself with a second consecutive catch.
2: You always need good protection, but Trevor Harris does such a good job of going through his progressions. He doesn't get stuck on any one receiver. He just understands 1, 2, 3. Here's where I want to go. Here's where I need to go after. Execute.
1: Riders on first down. Screen it out near side. Johnny Johnson the third across the 40. 45. Steps out of bounds near the 48-yard line after a gain of 7 for the Rider receiver, as the Riders use a little bit of tempo late in the third quarter.
2: Well, yeah. I mean, you get the feeling that if you score again here in Saskatchewan, it's going to put this game out of reach for the Red Blacks. They haven't manufactured any sort of significant tempo or momentum in their offensive drives. It's been sort of a, you know, feast or famine deal for the Red Blacks.
1: Backfield empties on second down. Riders throw it near side. Keyshawn Johnson, sure hands and all, makes the catch right at the midfield stripe for another Rider first down.
2: Yeah, Keyshawn Johnson stops right on the top of the center line of the field. Trevor Harris understands the assignment in terms of getting the ball out quick. And again, we're moving the chains.
1: Riders in tempo again. Trevor Harris calling the play at the line of scrimmage. He's in the gun with three receivers near side. Four down linemen for Ottawa. Handoff, Thomas Bertrand-Houdon across midfield to the 50 of Ottawa, down to the 45, and dragged down to 43. He'll have another first down, Saskatchewan.
2: I like Thomas Bertrand-Houdon's running style. It's a one cut and get everything that you can. Quali finally checking in the game. Bertrand Houdon's been doing the majority of this, but he's such a hard runner. I love the pace that he approaches the line of scrimmage with.
1: First down, Saskatchewan, now at the Ottawa 43-yard line. 2:12 and counting to go in the third quarter. 21-14, Saskatchewan leads. Riders actually went into huddle that time. Now they send three receivers near side. Deshaun Mims going to stay in to block. Hand off Quali Conley. Inside the 40 to the 39. Not much more there, but still going to be a gain of four, almost five, but they're actually going to call him shy of the 40. Not a great spot, as they'll put 3 yards on the board for Quali Conley.
2: Mims comes from left to right and tries to cut out the defensive end on the rider's right side, Charlie Parks. But Parks does a good job absorbing the block and then just jumping back up and getting in on the tackle to hold the Riders to a three-yard gain at 2nd and 7.
1: And if you missed it, Charlie Parks, great conversation with Tegan Whitco at the pregame show. You can find all the podcast information you want and more at sportscage.com. It's 2nd down and 7, Saskatchewan. Harris back to pass. Backfield empties. Harris throws it near side. That's complete once again. Deshaun Mims makes the catch well inside first down territory up at the 30 of Ottawa.
2: And right now, you get the feeling that the Saskatchewan Rough Riders are in rhythm. Harris is dropping back with all the confidence in the world. There's very little pressure. Reinbold, that you got to think that at some point he just throws the blitz at this Rider offensive front.
1: Four-man pressure coming from Ottawa on first down. Harris spots it, throws it far side, completes it inside the 25-yard line. Is coming up with the catch is Jette for the Riders.
2: And even when Reinbold employs the blitz, it's incredibly late. He wants to come off the left side of the Riders' offensive line, and the blitzing Red Black, I mean, he is, you may as well not even blitz from the time he comes. So it's just not working for the Red Blacks right now, and Saskatchewan's in rhythm. Look at Trevor Harris just approaching everything with confidence now, moving guys around.
1: 6-yard game, 2nd and 4 as Harris guns it. One step drop, completes it far side, 10 down to the 9-yard line. How do you defend that? He got rid of the ball quicker than anybody could move into the arms of Johnny Johnson III for another Rider first down.
2: Well, it was all the work he did in the pre-snap, right? He got everybody lined up. He got everybody moved around. And he kind of called it to the line of scrimmage and understood where he wanted to go and where the space in the defense was going to be.
1: First and goal from the 9 for Saskatchewan. Likely final play of the third quarter. Harris hands it off. Thomas Bertrand Houdon to the 1. Not going to get in. Spotted down at the 1-yard line is Thomas the Train. Almost got to the end zone for the first time this season. 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The Riders are knocking on the door. The fourth quarter is coming up in a moment. This is Saskatchewan Rough Rider Football on the 620 CKRM Cooperators Rider Broadcast Network.
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1: 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The Saskatchewan holding on to a 21-14 lead as we start the fourth quarter of play. However, they are 2nd and goal from the 1-yard line of Ottawa. The good news for the Riders, when leading after three quarters this season, they're 5-0. Ottawa, when trailing after three quarters, are 0-6. So the Riders have an opportunity to go up 2 scores, their biggest lead of the ball game.
2: Well, actually, Dave, the Red Blacks trailing at any point this year are 0-8.
1: Even when they're leading.
2: Even
1: surprise,
2: when they
1: surprise.
2: Have the lead. Yeah,
1: I know that was.
2: It's a cool stat.
1: So you're carving up my stats. Okay, get you.
2: I'm not carving it up. I'm just saying,
1: understood.
2: I'm not carving it up at all.
1: So
2: but you can just sort of create it, right?
1: Yeah, like, that's, yeah.
2: You know, whenever it gets dark, the Rider, the Red Blacks are 0-8.
1: Yeah, yeah. So Tommy Stevens in under center. It's second and goal from the one. Stevens to the right, to the end zone, to the touchdown. Riders, Tommy Stevens, touchdown number 9.
2: When Tommy Stevens scores his the 9th touchdown of the season, the Red Blacks are 0-8. Did you know that?
1: Thanks for that, Pips. So 7 seconds in, 17 scores his 9th of the year, and him and the offensive line go for a run into pill country because they know they're getting donuts because Tommy Stevens broke the plane once again.
2: Oh, poor Ottawa. You know, and that's indicative of the bad teams in this league, right? Is if you don't sort of get a motivating sort of lead going into the half, and again, the Riders are one of the top teams in the league, you just kind of shrivel up and die, right? Yeah, it doesn't look like the Red Blacks have a good fortune coming their way in the last 14-31 of this game.
1: Alex Hale's point after is good, and it's 28-14 for the Saskatchewan Roughriders. Just 29 seconds into the fourth quarter of play. That touchdown drive for Nelson GM and Assiniboia at Avonlea. 12 plays, 96 yards for the green and white. It took 5 minutes and 29 seconds off the clock for the Riders to score. It was effective, it was efficient, and if you're the Ottawa Red Blacks, are you saying, here we go again? You talked about a tough team that you were on. At what point does that start to creep into your
2: right
1: psyche?
2: Now. It's creeping right on the sideline right now. I'm telling you, man, they're going to be thinking about this going home. It's just the nature of the business, right? Changes are made when teams don't live up to the expectations that are set for them in the beginning of the year. And this is a team that wanted to make investments in certain guys to get them right to the next level. And they're not doing it. And I'll tell you what. You fire the defensive coordinator, right? You cut a bunch of guys. And you essentially say, oh, well, this guy didn't fit, and this guy was bad in the locker room, and you know what, I didn't get what I wanted out of this person. Eventually, the head coach, unfortunately, is going to have to be accountable at some point, right? And right now, Dinwiddie, I'm sure he's extremely frustrated with where they are, but the arrow eventually is going to point right at the head coach, who is obviously and also the offensive coordinator of this team.
1: Well, Alex Hale puts the ball on the tee as the Riders will now approach the end zone, the south end zone, as Khalil Pimpleton will take this kick at his 16-yard line. Comes up the near side numbers to the 30, 35, runs into his own man and then stumbles ahead near the 40-yard line. Here comes Ottawa and Jake Mayer and the offense as, again, they now trail by 2 scores for the first time in this ball game tonight. Give you some numbers for you as we take a look at the numbers, which are brought to you by Ritchie Brothers Auctioneers. Keyshawn Johnson has 11 catches for 133 yards so far tonight. Trevor Harris is 28 of 36 for 335 yards, 2 touchdowns and an interception. But talking about the younger guys needing to step up, Deshaun Mims, 5 catches for 69, and Dylan Jette, 4 catches for 53 and a touchdown. So Jake Mayer and the Ottawa offense go to work in their 40. Ball left hand hash, 3 receivers near side. For Mayer, back to pass, looking, can't find anybody, dumps it underneath. That is complete to Bell, who dekes out Jameer Thurman, dives ahead across the 50 to the 51 of Ottawa for a first down and gain of 11.
2: Yeah, Bell catches this over the middle and just gets Jameer Thurman to stop his feet. So he like pauses and hesitates. Coming out of the backfield, getting the ball, pauses, and it sort of freezes Thurman and then gets going and shows a good little first step and burst to get the first down.
1: First down, as you mentioned, to the 51 of Ottawa. Jake Mayer in the gun, sends 3 receivers near side. There's an extra tight end along the offensive line. Hardy and Eberhardt move in motion far side. That's where 3 receivers settle for Mayer, who's back to pass. Lots of time. Guns it out far side to Pimpleton, but he's met right away.
2: Yeah.
1: Coming up is Marcus Sales to make the play at midfield after a gain of 4.
2: Well, and here's the problem now. It's you drop back your quarterback. It looks like he's also got all sorts of time, but the way the Riders are playing it, they're not playing the low pass. They're playing deep because they know Ottawa has got a fair amount of pathway to go to tie this game up. So we're playing our deep guys, and Ottawa's not going to win this game or even come back if they're just relegated to throwing 5-yard short throws.
1: Second and six. Riders load up the line on second and long. They'll bring the house. Mayer reads it back to pass, throws it off his back foot, and it's intercepted. The Riders secondary finally get one. It's Jonathan Edouard having a night tonight, and he picks it off for his first of the campaign.
2: Yeah, Edouard's been great on specials today, and here he just anticipates and jumps the coverage. Mayer's got to get this ball out because of the action happening in front of him. And Edouard knows that once Mayer looks to commit to this ball, he can't bring it down because he's going to get hit. So he gets to jump it and makes the catch low. I'm not sure the receiver would have caught that anyways, but it's a great play by 31.
1: 12:48 to go in the fourth quarter. Riders have the ball back. 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
1: 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A great point on the B&A Petroleum text line at 306-936-6262. 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I'll read this verbatim. On the bad call, the refs called it a touchdown on the field. If you're going back to that long snap penalty and the unnecessary roughness that took a blocked punt off the board and a subsequent fumble recovery in the end zone, again, the text line, if they called it a touchdown, how is it not reviewed by the command center and not all scoring plays reviewed? So, good point there. It was called unnecessary roughness on the field. Regardless, after the interception, the Riders take over the ball on their own 30-yard line, and Thomas Bertrand-Houdon takes the ball up across the 35 near the 36 for a gain of almost six.
2: And this is why the Riders are having such success offensively, because every time they run the football, they're getting 6 yards, right? And so you're finding yourself in second and five, second and four, and that's where Trevor Harris will absolutely just murder you as a defense.
1: So the ball on the 36, it is a second and four. Harris uses stop motion to get the Ottawa defense to declare as they show four-man front.
2: This is a confident quarterback right now, Dave.
1: Harris now calls for the ball as his receivers waggle to the line. Harris to pass. Middle. Got it. Tony Johnson, the third. Makes the man miss to the 35. 30. Down to the 25. Finally brought down at the 22-yard line. Big catch over the middle after Trevor Harris red blitz and saw a vacated safety.
2: Yeah, so Trevor Harris stop motions everybody, and he goes to the line of scrimmages and changes it up. And the result of the play is Johnny Johnson takes the seam just right up the hash, and Harris waits for him to get over top of the linebacker and hits him perfectly. Johnny Johnson does the rest. We're on the 22.
1: First and 10, Saskatchewan. Four receivers near side. Once again, a little stop motion. Ottawa shifts a touch, and Harris changes the play. Thomas Bertrand-Houdon, the lone back in the backfield, now stands to the left of Harris. He's back to pass. Flags fly. Ball thrown up near side. That's complete right on the sideline to Del Duncan Busby. He hauls it in at about the 16 for a gain of about six.
2: This might be offside on the Riders. I'm not sure.
10: Offside.
2: Yeah.
10: Saskatchewan number 85. Yeah. We'll go back 5 yards. We'll replay first down.
2: We're too far over the line of scrimmage in our waggle here. It's Deshaun Mims, unfortunately, that backs the Riders up.
1: Well, the Riders coming into this football game in the penalty department, the least penalized team, just averaging six calls against them all season for 51 yards per game.
2: And really, it's that there's a spike there. It's the Edmonton game last week. where we felt like there was a penalty, a ton of penalties called against the Riders, but that was really the exception.
1: So now first and 15, Saskatchewan at the Ottawa 27. Four down linemen for the Red Blacks as the handoff goes to Thomas Bertrand-Houdon, who gets across the 10, 15, almost down to the 6-yard line. Pardon me, got to the 20, the 10, and then wrestled down to the 6. Big carry for Thomas Bertrand-Houdon, 19 yards.
2: And again, when you're a team that just wants to control the tempo of the game, you know, our key number one was go through the offensive line. It didn't turn out to be Conley right now, but it turns out to be Thomas Bertrand-Houdon. It's a great job getting upfield by Jacob Brammer, the right guard. He gets one block on the line of scrimmage and then travels upfield to get a block on a linebacker at the second level. And Bertrand-Houdon just follows him up, and that's just too easy.
1: Tommy Stevens into the game, first and goal from the Ottawa 6. Fakes the handoff. Now he'll go right ahead through the middle. Touchdown! Stone cold Tommy Stevens, his second of the night, fifth in two games. And the Riders extend it to a 3-score lead.
2: And it's interesting here when Tommy Stevens checks in. The whole world knows what play's coming. It's the fake handoff to where the halfback turns into the fullback and Tommy Stevens turns into the running back, and Ottawa still can't stop it. You know what's coming, you know where it's coming, you know what they're doing and who's going to be doing it, and you still can't stop them. That's excellent execution, and it's really indicative of a team that just feels like they own the Red Blacks physically.
1: Alex Hale on to attempt the point after. The Rider offensive line are getting 24 donuts this week. For starters, his touchdown Tommy gives him a dozen every time he breaks the end zone, and he broke the plate again for a second time. Point after from Alex Hale, sails through, and it's 35-14, the Riders lead with 9:38 to go in the fourth quarter. We'll come back with more in a moment from Mosaic Stadium. This is the 620 CKRM Cooperators Rider Broadcast Network.
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1: Well, here are some Ritchie Brothers auction stats that aren't that flattering for the Ottawa Redblacks. It has been a grand total for Ottawa of 363 days since they won on the road, 2,883 days since Ottawa's won in Saskatchewan, and they've got a tough uphill climb as they trail by 21 following Tommy Stevens' second touchdown of the night and 10th of the season. As Alex Hale and the Riders.
2: The only interesting part of this game right now is going to be to see if the bettors who took the under on 57.5 are going to get paid.
1: All right, now the Riders, they've talked about this, keeping their foot on the gas, keeping that brick down on the gas pedal, and ensuring that they don't let their opponent up off the mat. We'll see how they respond after taking a 3-score lead with Alex Hale putting the ball on the tee at his own 30-yard line, ready to kick it off once again. Khalil Pimpleton and Daniel Adebaboye back to return as Hale's kick, end-over-ender. That Pimpleton is going to take just inside the numbers at his 12-yard line. Gets up across the 20 to the 30. Looking for a hole. Runs into a couple of Riders. Lots of bodies flying there at the end of the play. Up around the 30 of Ottawa. And here comes the Ottawa Red Black offense and Jake Mayer trotting onto the field. Again, Jake Mayer, 23 of 32 for 261 yards, a touchdown and an interception. Trevor Harris now has thrown for 386 yards, by the by, with a couple of touchdowns and an interception.
2: Yeah, the offense has just sort of remained in control. Took a while for them to get going, right, Dave? But once they did, everything has kind of looked easy. they've really gotten everything that they've wanted. When they've wanted to run, they have. When they've wanted to throw, they have. And Otto was in trouble.
1: Mayer back to pass. Five-man pressure. Saskatchewan dumped off underneath. Complete to Bell. He'll put his shoulder pads down. Drive across the 40, near the 41, and close to a first down for Ottawa.
2: You can tell the Saskatchewan rougher. I mean, they're excited about being out there on the field. You got a blitz pressure coming here. It almost gets home. Mayer finds Bell at the last minute. Second and one.
1: Red Blacks hustle to the line. Quarterback sneak up the middle for Jake Mayer, and he will get the yardage required across the 41 near the 42, which is a first down for Ottawa with 8:42 to go in the fourth quarter.
2: Right, but again, when you're the Riders' defense, right, you're essentially having the conversation with your opponent saying, oh, you can have all the 5 yard and 1 yard gains you want. You need to score.
1: Well, interestingly enough, big plays have not happened well for the Red Blacks this season. They're a minus 13, so they've given up 13 more than they've created. As Mayer back to pass, looking for a big play, and that ball hits the carpet intended for Eberhardt, as flying in over the top from his safety spot was Jackson Ford.
2: Yeah, Jackson Ford now. Hey, and you can see the confidence that he's building in his game the more he plays, and it's been really good to see. And more importantly, it's great to see Nelson Lacombo and how sort of flexible he's been in and out of the roster, playing different spots. He's playing in another one today, which was the wide side corner spot in this defense. And those are two draft picks that J.O. really has paid off for him.
1: Second and 10 for the Red Blacks from their 41. Ball complete far side across the 50 near the 53-yard line. Big tackle at the end of the play, but it is a first down for...

0: defense of the Riders at about 8 yards, and there's like four guys around him bearing down trying to hit him. Holds the ball secure. Good job moving the sticks by Ottawa.
1: First and 10, Ottawa at their own 54. Riders going to bring six, thrown far side. That is complete. White makes the catch. He's wrapped up immediately by Jackson Ford, but not before a gain of eight.
0: Yeah, White's the only receiver here who's actually can get the ball. And Jackson Ford knows it because he's in the safety spot, really essentially responsible for him. Everybody else is covered down on. This is a good find by Mayer.
1: Second and one for the Red Blacks. 7:01 to go. They're in Saskatchewan territory at the 46. Mayer to pass. Throws it complete to Hardy. He'll get down near the 40. Breaks a tackle. Still on his feet to the 35. Finally caught from behind. Coming back to make the tackle was Josh Woods. Also getting some help from Benoit Marion. Yeah. But it is a first down for Ottawa inside the 35.
0: This is great effort from Benoit Marion. He's playing the left defensive spot, and he tracks all the way back down at 9 yards and runs this down. That's great effort.
1: Ball at the 34, Saskatchewan for Mayer. Back to pass again. Pressure comes, steps up, dumps it underneath. That's complete, making a man miss as the receiver Eberhardt inside the 20, down near the 17-yard line. Yeah. As Ottawa looking effective and not throwing in the towel tonight.
0: Yeah, you don't see Josh Woods miss too many tackles, and this one was just a one-on-one that he overplayed to the outside, and Eberhardt gets the first down. You're right, Dave. This is a good drive from Ottawa.
1: Ashdown Furniture Appliances and Interior Red Zone is where the Red Blacks find themselves. First and 10 at the Saskatchewan 17. Six to go in the fourth quarter. Mayer back to pass. Pumps, throws underneath. That's complete to Bell as he'll dive ahead near the 12-yard line for a gain of about five.
0: So you got second and five here, and if you're Ottawa, you got to think that if you get a couple yards and you're third and three, Dave, you're going for it, right?
1: Down by three scores, 35-14 with 5.5 to go in the fourth quarter. It's second and five on the 12. Mayer to pass, looking far side, guns it far side. It's up, and it's batted down as Eberhardt, the intended receiver, was in a battle with Jackson Ford.
0: Yeah.
1: And Ford looks like he wanted the interception, but it falls incomplete.
0: Yeah, and it's a good job by Ford, just avoiding any unnecessary contact, because this is a play that you can potentially get flagged on. And you've got a red black down. I believe it's Giordano Vaccaro. Is that who it is?
1: Yeah, Giordano Vaccaro, the rookie out of Purdue that plays right guard, pardon me. So the Red Blacks have a moment to consider what they're going to do on third and five from the Riders 12.
0: Well, yeah, if you're Red Blacks, I mean, here's the thing. You've had success over the middle, just over the top of the linebackers in front of the safeties. Not sure you're going to get that much time. Maybe a screen pass. You haven't ran a screen play to Josh Bell yet. Let the right take advantage of the defenders getting upfield, because they're pass rushing right now on third and five. Maybe that's the play. But Vaccaro's going to come out. Zach Barley's going to have to check in at right guard, or they're going to have to move some guys around.
1: It's been a process for the Red Blacks tonight, as it's been a physical affair, and Vaccaro fortunately gets off under his own steam, going to take a slow jog to that far sideline following the WorkSafe Saskatchewan injury timeout. So the ball right between the goalposts, if you will, at the 12-yard line of Saskatchewan. It's third and five, another Northern Fireplace Barbecues and Smokers third down gamble for Ottawa.
0: Ottawa's going to look short here. I'd imagine they go out towards the numbers.
1: Four down linemen for the Riders, five receivers for Ottawa. Mayer to pass, near side. It's complete to White. Spot is going to determine whether or not he got the first down. It's around the seven.
0: Yeah.
1: He almost needed the six.
0: This is exactly where I thought they were going to go, right, Dave? Right around the numbers, short, because that's kind of where you're going to see any gaps in the defense, if you do see any, and they're going to measure this. This is not a guarantee, Dave.
1: No, it is now. Ben Major signals first down for the Red Blacks. It
0: was
1: close.
0: Did you know, Dave, when the Red Blacks convert a third and five with under 5 minutes left, they are 0-8. Did you know that?
1: Thanks, Ben. First and goal for the Red Blacks and the Riders 7, 4:36 to go in the ballgame. Mayer, back to pass, looking near side, doesn't like it, pulls it down, guns it, and he guns it into the ground, incomplete, as he really didn't have anything open, and it'll be second and goal.
0: Well, you're starting to get pressure from all around you, and you're right, he just throws it at the feet of his receiver, because, I mean, you're in tip and overthrow scenario right there when your target is encased by defenders, right? So
1: looks like we've got a shaken up player on the field with 4:21 to go. I'm just not sure where, as the water bottles and everything have come running onto the field, unless this is one of the FIFA hydration breaks that I have heard so much about. 421.

0: go. I don't see anybody down. So maybe a timeout has been called, and indeed it has, by the Ottawa Redblacks. Ben Major just didn't inform anyone. So the timeout called. That stops the clock. 4:25 to go. It's second and goal for Ottawa from the 7 of Saskatchewan. Ball left-hand hash. Four receivers go to that wide side of the formation for Ottawa. One back in the backfield in Greg Bell. Mayer, back to pass, looks over the middle, it's up, and it's caught. Keelan White finds it in the end zone as the Riders looked like they had a shot with Josh Woods, going airborne, but he couldn't get his fingers on it, and it falls into the arms of Keelan White from 7 yards out.
1: Well, this is, so Ottawa just basically sneaks guys behind coverage, right? I think that the Riders were anticipating something coming low towards the front of the goal line, and you're right, Keelan White just kind of edges his way past the linebackers. Mayer's found his targets there consistently today. It's probably been one of the only susceptible spots on the defense.
0: So the point after attempt coming from Ottawa after Keelan White's third touchdown reception of the season, this time from 7 yards, and Jake Mayer. Lewis Ward on to try it. He hammers it, and it's wide to the left, the second time he's missed a convert tonight, as the Red Blacks will stay down by 15 points, 35-20. The Riders lead with 4:08 to go here in the fourth quarter. We'll take a break and come back with more in a moment. This is the 620 CKRM Cooperators Rider Broadcast Network.
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0: Luke Mullender up high in the Steffes Auctioneers broadcast booth, down on the sidelines, though closest to the action is Tegan Whitco. Her sideline reports for Steelcraft Doors, Regina, Saskatoon, and Prince Albert. What's up, Tegan?
6: Well, you know, we do have to give Charlie Parks his flowers here because a bittersweet evening for him. If you're looking at the score right now, he's with the Ottawa Redblacks, 35-20 right now for the Riders. But he is a hometown kid who's coming in to play at Mosaic Stadium in his first pro football game in Regina. You know, I had an opportunity to speak with him yesterday as he arrived in town, and I asked him about that mental preparation. You know, it's one thing to go into a game when you're at 0-7, but it's a lot more challenging to decompartmentalize that when you're also going to your hometown where you grew up just 10 minutes away. You know, just a 10-minute walk. He attended the 2013 Grey Cup here, and he said that he had to spend a lot of time trying to block that out heading into this week so he could stay focused as best as he could.
0: Thanks so much, Tegan. And if you missed that conversation, of course, catch up with it at sportscage.com as the Ottawa Redblacks showed that they were going to try for an onside kick. The Riders briefly and quickly called a timeout of their own to counteract that, to make sure that they've got the receiving team out onto the field, which they're going to do now with the hands kickoff recover team coming out now with Kent Majuri, the special teams coordinator, huddling up at the Ottawa 52-yard line with 4:08 to go here in the fourth quarter as the Red Blacks, and why wouldn't you pull out all the stops when you're 0-7, looking for a spark, trailing by 15. Never say never in the Canadian Football League, as Lewis Ward once again will move the tee now, this time to the 30-yard line. He has 5 targets, or 5 cover people. Now that'll be 9 as the Kick motion comes to the near side of the field. Ward's kick is up, high in the air. Keyshawn Johnson has it, takes a knee down at the Ottawa 43-yard line. The Riders safely recover the onside kick from Ward, and Saskatchewan and Trevor Harris will get the football back with 4:06 to go here in the fourth quarter, and a healthy lead of 15 points.
1: Yeah, you know, it's interesting, right? If you're the Saskatchewan Rough Riders, do you ever consider putting Jack Cohn in at this point, right? You got 4:06, you're at the 43 of the Red Blacks. Like, you know, at what point do you give Cohn some reps? Or do you just continue to just say, you know what, if Harris is hurt, that's when he's going in? Right?
0: I would say so, but you never know.
1: Right.
0: As Tommy Stevens is into the game at quarterback. Going to go right up the middle behind Thomas Bertrand Houdon. It started at the 43. He'll get to the 40. It's a gain of 3. It'll be 2nd and 7, Saskatchewan. 3:43 to go here in the fourth quarter.
1: Yes, the last thing in the world the Red Blacks want to see is Thomas Stevens right now, right? It's just, great. We're down by 15, and now we just got to deal with this truck of a human being.
0: Well, and interestingly enough, the Riders used the formation where Trevor Harris was lined up as a wide receiver. At some point, you think Harris can coax the Riders into allowing him to go for a reception?
1: He's probably been campaigning for that since they put the formation in.
0: So Riders use stop motion on 2nd and 8. Ottawa didn't flinch this time, but are going to change up their defensive alignment, moving to a 3-4. Harris back to pass, five-man pressure. He dumps it near side, up near the 30. Bouncing off a tackle is Deshaun Mims, and into first down territory, up to the 26 for a cooperator, Bazandowski Insurance and Financial Services first down.
1: Well, now you're at the three-minute warning. You got the Tommy package ready to go. He's going to keep that on the sideline for now, and you're probably going to give the ball to Thomas Bertrand Houdon.
0: Well, we'll take a break for the three-minute warning. This is Saskatchewan Rough Rider Football on the 620 CKRM Cooperators Rider Broadcast Network.
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0: The three-minute warning is brought to you by Brett Young. 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Visit brettyoung.ca today as the Saskatchewan Roughriders will be 1st and 10 at the Ottawa 26 when we resume play. 3 minutes remaining on the clock as the Riders look to pick up their 6th win of the CFL season, while the Ottawa Redblacks are desperately trying to avoid falling to 0-8.
1: Yeah. When the Riders play the fan jam at the 3 minute mark,
0: yeah,
1: of a Friday night game,
0: mm-hmm,
1: the Red Blacks are 0-8 every time it happens.
0: Wow.
1: Yeah.
0: Wow.
1: It's just that. So we're looking good.
0: Riders are going to break huddle. Tommy Stevens in at quarterback. Trevor Harris sprints out to the far side as a receiver. Thomas Bertrand Houdon the lone back in the backfield. Riders bring extra bodies in along the offensive line. As Stevens in the gun, going to call for the ball, fake the handoff to Thomas Bertrand Houdon. Had a bit of a hole inside the 25, down to about the 23-yard line. Call it a gain of 3, almost 4, as it looked like Stevens had a hole and room to run.
1: Yeah, Stevens actually has a lot of room to run here initially, and it just kind of collapses on him as he gets through the tackles. It's more of his own teammate getting in his way, really. I think that affected that run. So you're at 2nd and 6 now. You're in hail territory here, right, Dave?
0: Absolutely. But if you're gaining 4 yards every time Tommy runs,
1: yeah, exactly. Yeah.
0: Statistically, you'd get to a first down stick. Second down at 6. Stevens again to the right. Bounces off a man at the 20. Spins near the 17-yard line, which would be about a yard shy of the first down, pending the spot with 2:32 to go. And Ottawa is going to call their final timeout of the game on what will be a third and one situation for the Riders on the 17 of Ottawa's.
1: Yeah, at this time, Ottawa's just trying to salvage as much clock as they can, right? They got a guy faking an injury now to give his team a rest.
0: Well, they did call a timeout, though. So I'm not sure that...
1: Right. Yeah, I guess they didn't need it. My bad.
0: You can say no. It's Daniel Okpoko, the second-year pro to San Diego State, playing in his second CFL game, that's down on a knee. I'm not sure if Ottawa can ask. I don't believe they can ask for the timeout back, but again, they would start the clock as soon as play was whistled in, so the timeout will stand regardless with 2:32 to go. Coming up, of course, the fifth quarter postgame show, where we'll go live to the Rider locker room and hear from our offensive and defensive game stars. Also, get ready to honk your horn, Saskatchewan, with, of course, the happy honker for McBids. And, interestingly enough, the radio roundtable will follow, where there may be a call or two questioning the blocked punt and the unnecessary roughness penalty assessed the Saskatchewan Rough Riders.
1: Yeah, well, I definitely think there'll be some calls, but at least it'll be, on the heels of a win, right?
0: So play whistled in as Okpoko goes to the red-black sideline. It is third and one. Riders remain in the gun. Handoff fake to Tommy Thomas Bertrand Houdon. Tommy Stevens keeps it, goes to his left, and we'll have a first down with 2:28 to go in the ball in the red-blacks 15.
1: Ottawa actually played this pretty well. They had him at first, and just unfortunately, he kind of ping-ponged his way up to the first down marker.
0: How different is this? As last night, Dave Dickinson of the Calgary Stampeders lost a game going third and one from the gun. This time the Riders do it no problem. Stay in shotgun, Tommy. And with 2:22 and counting, the Riders are just milking the clock as best they can as Stevens remains in.
1: And Ottawa, if you're Ottawa, you know what's coming. Just show a little pride, right?
0: Trevor Harris lined up on the wrong side of the formation. He moves in motion, and the handoff goes to Thomas Bertrand Houdon, who reaches out to the 10 for a gain of 5 on first down. It'll be second and 5, Saskatchewan, inside the Ashdown Furniture, Appliances, and Interiors red zone.
1: And defensively, you're kind of just collapsing, and more importantly now, they're sending guys straight at Tommy Stevens when he goes to make that play fake on the RPO. Look,
0: you know, how deflating is that as a player? Everybody in the building knows what the Rough Riders are doing on second
1: sucks.
0: And 5.
1: Yeah.
0: They haven't been able to stop it yet. As Stevens in the gun again, 1:47 and counting in the fourth quarter. Stevens fakes the handoff, keeps it this time, dives over a man. He had to get down around the 10-yard line. Looks like he'll be stopped at the 11. It'll be third and one, Saskatchewan.
1: Yeah, it'll be third. I think it'll be third and two here, Dave. It looked like they got him. I don't know. It depends where. Yeah, they're going to clock it at third and two.
0: And Coach Mace looks at Kent Maggiore and just waves his arms and says, I will go for it. It's third and two on the 7 with 1:41 and counting to go in the fourth quarter.
1: Yeah, this has just been a physical assault here on the Red Blacks defensive front. You got a lot of hands on hips out there, and you're right, Dave. You're probably just like, oh, here comes 17 again.
0: So 1:27 to go. Tommy Stevens moves Keyshawn Johnson in motion to the far side of the formation. Fakes the handoff. Now he'll pull it. Get to the corner. Get to the end zone. Another hat trick for Stone Cold Tommy Stevens as he'll run it in from 7 yards out.
1: Now this is a really good play by Stevens here. He knows that all of the Red Blacks are just going to be diving and trying to create a pile on the line of scrimmage between the tackles. You can see him looking outside right away and just seeing how soft that edge will be, and then takes it. He gets a good sort of upfield gap created by Yoshi Hardrick, enticing the defensive end on the right to go upfield, and takes advantage of it, and half a Rider Nation gets up and starts leaving because you can beat the traffic.
0: So Tommy Stevens puts up the 61st point of the ball game. Just pointing that out. As Alex Hale's point after is up, And through, and it's 42-20. The Saskatchewan Roughriders lead thanks to Tommy Stevens and his 7-yard touchdown run. Interestingly enough, Luke, if Tommy looked up when he made the play fake, Keyshawn Johnson was wide open.
1: Yeah.
0: Absolutely wide open.
1: He's not passing to Keyshawn Johnson at that.
0: Why don't we go ahead and point that out right now? You know, we got nothing better. So on the Nelson Gieb and Assiniboia and Avonlea touchdown drive, the Rough Riders go 8 plays, 43 yards after the onside kick. Tommy Stevens runs it in for his 3rd touchdown of the game from 7 yards out. And Saskatchewan now has a 42-20 lead with 1:17 to go.
1: It's just you put that battering ram of an offensive set into the game, right? And here's the other thing. It excites the offensive line, right? When you got number 17 back there and your offensive coordinator says it's the Tommy Pack time, the offensive line get excited too because that's right up their alley. They want to run the ball. They want to dig guys out, right? They want to just want to own the line of scrimmage. And so they go in extremely motivated when that pack gets called.
0: So hail the kickoff once again tonight with a minute 17 to go. End-over-end kick will be taken by Khalil Pimpleton back at his 11-yard line here on the near side. He'll start up across the 20, gets to the 30, going to run into a couple of riders along the way, Ryder Varga being one of them after he stumbles ahead to the 35, as Pimpleton is not letting him up as Malik Straker, who also was in it on that tackle. And it's mop-up time here for the Red Blacks, trailing by 22 with a 1:11 to go.
1: Yeah, at this point, you just kind of want the Red Blacks to just run out the clock somehow, right? Get a couple of first downs and then get to the locker room. You want to get through. Now you start thinking about, okay, well, you know, let's avoid the injuries. Make sure our second defensive line's in there. Get some of the younger guys like Aubrey Miller out there.
0: And into the game at quarterback is McLeod Bethel Thompson for the Red Blacks. First and 10 from their own 35. McLeod Bethel Thompson swings it out far side. That's complete. Took a hit along the way as Daniel Adebaboye able to catch it, get across the 40 for a gain of 5, almost 6.
1: Yeah, McLeod Bethel Thompson checks in and gets immediately hit. Your guy, who you really like, Adebaboye, nifty set of moves there to get 5 yards.
0: Second down for the Red Blacks. They'll move into no-huddle offense as McLeod Bethel Thompson near side for Pimpleton. It's up and incomplete. In on coverage, Malcolm Bell, the rookie, knocks it away, and it'll be third down.
1: It's a good job by Malcolm Bell meeting the receiver, and while he high points the ball, just getting his hand in there to obstruct what he can legally.
0: We do have a shaken up rider down on the play. Grabbing at the shoulder right at the 40-yard line of Ottawa is the shaken up rider. Of course, injuries for WorkSafe Saskatchewan didn't quite get a number or read on which player it was that went down. Looks like it's the Colonel, Caleb Sanders.
1: Yeah, Sanders.
0: Indeed it is.
1: Didn't spend a lot of time, obviously, in training camp. Only kind of checked in with the few days to go because of an injury he suffered in the offseason. But he's played well when he's been on the field.
0: Well, and again, correct me if I'm wrong, but Caleb really looks like he's growing week over week over week all the time.
1: Yeah, no, I think you're right. I think that, and the other thing, too, is that they're getting a lot of production from Evans running him inside at tackle, too. So they got a nice little rotation between Saunders, Evans, Savage Mike.
0: Third and 4, Ottawa. McLeod Bethel Thompson to pass. Eberhardt's got it in traffic as a number of riders had converged on the play to make the tackle and break it up, but Eberhardt does have the first down across the Ottawa 50 near the 51.
1: You know, Eberhardt's played a good game. They got it out of some guys, right? It's just they didn't, you know, I mean, the Riders are one of the best teams in the league. You know what I mean? The top three teams are Montreal, Edmonton, and Saskatchewan.
0: Back to passes. McLeod Bethel Thompson pumps once. Here comes the pressure, and he fumbles the ball. It's on the ground. The Riders scoop it up. Big pickup, big turnover as MBT is slow to pick himself up off the turf for the Ottawa Red Blacks. But the Riders come up with a fourth.
1: Yeah. Well, this is a great job by youngster Liam Hoskins, who checks back into the roster, and it's just continuing to make effort. He gets around the corner, and McLeod Bethel Thompson comes back a little bit too far in his drop and runs right into Liam Hoskins, who's running that corner around the offensive tackle, and MBT gives it up. So you're either going to see more Tommy Stevens or just a quarterback kneel here, Dave.
0: McLeod Bethel Thompson, the fumble, the recovery by Benoit Marion on the Olympic RTM's turnover. And the Riders are going to go into victory formation with 34 seconds to go. Trevor Harris doesn't even do up his chin strap. He'll just take a knee, and that'll do it because it's academic from there. So Ben Major waves the red flag, if you will. And this one's over on the Quality Tire scoreboard. Saskatchewan 42, Ottawa 20, Quality Tire with 9 locations across Saskatchewan at equalitytire.ca. 42-20, the Saskatchewan Rough Riders improved to 6-2 on the season. The Ottawa Red Blacks remain winless and fall to 0-8 as a raucous celebration from those remaining in attendance here at Mosaic Stadium after a big Rider victory tonight. Coming up, it is the fifth quarter postgame show as the Rough Riders will go live to the locker room here from our offensive and defensive game stars. And of course, we'll get to the unsung hero, the Happy Honker Award, and more. And in just moments, we'll go downstairs and join Tegan Witko. Of course, we'll be joined by a special guest, as you can well imagine. The handshakes are going to take a while here on the field tonight with so much familiarity between the two teams and so many Ottawa Redblacks making their return to Mosaic Stadium for the first time since winning a Grey Cup with the green and white. As we go downstairs, Tegan Witko standing by with a special guest. Tegan?
6: Well, Dave, I am down here with Dylan Jatte, and you know what? Tonight, you got your first touchdown as a Saskatchewan Rough Rider, first start here at Mosaic Stadium with your team. Walk us through that play.
12: It was basically just an in route, and then I saw the ball, and I was like, we were so close to the end zone, I had to go score. So broke the first tackle and then went in, and it's just amazing. It's a blessing.
6: Dylan, this was a long time coming. You battled through injuries yourself, and you finally got to get onto the field. What was that like to stay mentally sharp?
12: It was hard, but I got a good circle. I got a good support system. I got my faith, which is the biggest thing for me. So it's all God. Like, I thank the organization for letting me, drafting me hurt and believing in me, but they seen that I'm that dog, so yeah.
6: Well, you know what? You have some other, you know, receiving core guys who were down and out and injured at this point, but your team seemed to pull together tonight. How did that happen?
12: It was just the guys that plays. It's just amazing how the group is. Like, no matter what, who it is on the field, they're going to make a play. Sam, Shave, they're always there trying to watch film with me, trying to make sure that I'm doing everything that I can, so when my opportunity comes, I do what I did. So it's all because of them.
6: Dylan Jatte, enjoy the win, and congratulations on your first career CFL touchdown.
12: Thank you.
0: Tegan Witko at field level for Steelcraft Doors, Regina, Saskatoon, and Prince Albert. Again, the final score, 42-20. The Riders defeat the Ottawa Redblacks tonight. Fifth quarter postgame show coming up in a moment. This is the 620 CKRM Cooperators Rider Broadcast Network.
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0: get this one underway. Hale approaches, steps into the ball, and his high end-over-end kick. The former Rider quarterback is in the gun on first down. He'll hand it off, tackled right away. Oh, my. Jameer Thurman almost took the handoff from the quarterback. He got to Greg Bell that quick. Getman on to punt. Back on the punt return is Daniel Weed. He'll field it back at his 17, far side of the field. Makes the first man miss. Now gets the corner. Tries to use his speed up to the 25. Cuts back to the 30. Still going. 35, 40 of Saskatchewan. 45, 50. Pushed out of bounds. Just shy of the midfield stripe. So Hale lines it up. Chapman's down on a knee. The long snapper is Mike Benson. Clean snap, good hold. The kick from Hale is up. Splits the uprights. Ah. The Riders are up. Riders get an opportunity to get the ball. It's loose, still on the carpet. Khalil Pimpleton couldn't find it. The Riders do. They pick it up and are bringing it back the other way. Pimpleton mistimed his run behind the offensive line. The snap hit him in the thigh. And the Riders, Antoine Brooks Jr., scoops it up. Backfield empties. Harris to pass. Looks, throws it, intercepted. Gives it right back to the Red Blacks, who have it up at the 20. Yard line as Ottawa just dropped back into a zone. First and goal from the one into the game. Bryson Barnes, third and short, was the nemesis of the Red Blacks last week. Barnes goes down the line, gets to the end zone, and touchdown Ottawa. They'll crack the end zone as Bryson Barnes. Turnover possible on a third down gamble. Mayer in the gun, backfield empties. He's back to pass, pressure comes, throws it, and it's going to be incomplete. Can't go ahead and draw Ottawa offside. Instead, the ball sails through. Alex Hale is 2 for 2, and we're tied at 6. Offense in the gun, ready to snap it again. Ottawa have got 5 along the line. Here comes the blitz. Harris, end zone, touchdown, Riders! Keyshawn Johnson hauls in his 6th touchdown reception of the season, and the Riders put a score on the board with 7 seconds to go in the second quarter. Ottawa's backfield empties as Mayer's back to pass. Four-man pressure. Mayer loads it up to the goal line. And touchdown. Ottawa extends the ball and breaks the play, and it came loose after the fact as the Riders tried to jump on it, but wow. It's a touchdown reception for Ottawa. So ball placed on the 3 left-hand hash for Jake Mayer and the Red Blacks. Looking to jump in front. As it stands now, they trail by 1. 3 receivers far side of the formation. Mayer back to pass. Looks far side. It's up, corner of the end zone, and it's caught for the 2-point convert. Nice play there. 1st and 10 from their 41. Ottawa looks to send pressure. Harris reads it. Going to be caught from behind, though. Held onto it too long as the Red Blacks were able to get there and get the sack. Is getting home to make the play was Bryce Carter for his 2nd sack of the season. 4 receivers come to the near side for Trevor Harris. He's back to pass. Going to throw it over the middle. Whoa. And what a catch.
1: Wow.
0: Oh, my goodness. In traffic, hauling it in to Sean Mims in first down territory. 2nd and 5, Saskatchewan. Here comes 5-man pressure from Ottawa. Thrown far side. That's complete. 5-4-3-2. Touchdown, Riders! Hopping into the end zone for his 1st career CFL touchdown. It's the Jet, Dylan Jeté. Harris in the gun, 5 receiver set. Harris looks near side, loads it up, fires it, corners it. Touchdown! Yeah, add the 2. It's Keyshawn Johnson again. He just keeps running that route. A little out to the sideline, and Trevor Harris keeps laying it in there. So Tommy Stevens in under center. It's 2nd and goal from the 1. Stevens to the right, to the end zone, to the touchdown. Riders, Tommy Stevens. Touchdown number 9. 2nd and 6. Riders load up the line on 2nd and long. They'll bring the house. Mayer reads it back to pass, throws it off his back foot, and it's intercepted. The Riders secondary finally get one. It's Jonathan Edouard having a night tonight, and he picks it off for his 1st of the campaign. Harris now calls for the ball as his receivers waggle to the line. Harris to pass. Middle. Got it. Tony Johnson, the 3rd. Makes the man miss to the 35. 30. Down to the 25. Finally brought down at the 22-yard line. Big catch over the middle. Tommy Stevens into the game. 1st and goal from the Ottawa 6. Makes the handoff. Now he'll go right ahead through the middle. Touchdown! Stone cold Tommy Stevens. His 2nd of the night. 5th and 2 games. Ball left-hand hash. 4 receivers go to that wide side of the formation for Ottawa. 1 back in the backfield in Greg Bell. Mayer back to pass, looks over the middle, it's up, and it's caught. Keelan White finds it in the end zone as The Riders looked like they had a shot with Josh Woods going airborne, but he couldn't get his fingers on it. Tommy Stevens moves Keyshawn Johnson in motion to the far side of the formation. Fakes the handoff. Now he'll pull it. Get to the corner. Get to the end zone. Another hat trick for Stone Cold Tommy Stevens as he'll run it in from 7 yards out. Back to passes. McLeod Bethel Thompson pumps once. Here comes the pressure and he fumbles the ball. It's on the ground. The Riders scoop it up. And this one's over on the Quality Tire scoreboard. 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The Riders win tonight here at Mosaic Stadium. Much more to come. 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
0: 42-20, the Saskatchewan Rough Riders defeat the Ottawa Red Blacks tonight here at Mosaic Stadium, improving their record to 6-2 on the season. 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Luke, there was a lot of concern from Rider Nation when Kian Schaefer-Baker and Samuel Emelis this week were both placed on the six-game injured list. That meant...
10: rightfully so, right?
0: Like, young players had to step up. Mm. Did they?
10: Well, yes.
0: Yeah.
10: I think that when you're in this situation, it's kind of that point we made when we were in the pregame show, right? Is when guys go down, when you have this, Wes used a great example of 2008, right? When guys had, we had a ton of injuries, and it was our vets in the locker room that knew how to win, that had just come off the Grey Cup in 2007, myself included. We just knew how to surround those guys who were now put into the roster and onto the game, onto the field, that didn't have a ton of injuries. We knew how to just help them and go out and perform, right? Make the plays that they were going to be asked to make. And the biggest point, I think, is when you have a lot of young guys out there, you got to tell them. Someone's got to tell them, look, guys, we don't need you to be Sam Emelis. We don't need you to be Kean Schaefer Baker. We need you to be Jete, right? We need you to be Deshaun Mims. We need you to be Daniel Weave. That's who we need you to be. That's why you're here.
0: All right. So if you agree with Luke that the young players stepped up and you're happy, you're a little calmer than maybe what you were coming into the game, it's time to honk your horn, Saskatchewan. So whether you're on Albert Street, on Highway 11, 16, 1, you name it, wherever you are, or on the text line at 306-936-6262, give us a honk for the happy honker. Ready? On the count of three. One, two, three. How do you spell relief? McBids. 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The Riders have just broken huddle in the dressing room. We'll head down there next. 42-20, the Saskatchewan Rough Riders defeat Ottawa tonight. This is the 620 CKRM Cooperators Rider Broadcast Network.
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0: 42-20, the final score tonight here in Mosaic Stadium. The Saskatchewan Rough Riders defeat the Ottawa Red Blacks as they get set to go on a coast-to-coast road trip, if you will, next week in Hamilton before heading to BC. Then they host Toronto, and it's the Labor Day Classic, believe it or not. The season is flying by, and boy, this game kind of flew by tonight, and a lot of guys that maybe sometimes flew under the radar are definitely in need of recognition tonight, Luke, when it comes to our unsung hero of the game for SEIU West, Saskatchewan's first healthcare union, and there are so many that you could choose from tonight.
10: Yeah, you really can. I think there's a couple of offensive linemen that played really well. I think that guys like while Edwards, our defense, like guys like the combo who are just sort of fitting every Jackson Ford, right?
19: Yeah.
10: I think is playing terrific. So, yeah, and that's kind of what you want, right? Everybody needs to kind of just pull their own weight. And again, it goes back to that thing when you have a ton of injuries. Look, we don't need you to replace. We don't need you to be that guy. We need you to be you. Go make a play.
19: What about if we nominated Deshaun Mims?
10: Yeah.
19: Again, you got a couple of guys on pace for well over 1,000 yards. Deshaun came in. Again, every time he plays, he seems to block his tail off. And to quote Quali Conley, no block, no rock. But Deshaun tonight, his final numbers, 6 catches, 84 yards, by far the most productive night of his career, and nearly got a touchdown, too.
10: Yeah, and it's he's one of those guys, too. Like, remember, he came on the roster, played well, and then got taken off the roster just because of the numbers game, right? And when you're young like that, it can really have a negative impact, right? Like, you go out, you play really well, or you think you played well, and all of a sudden you're off the roster and out of the game plan the next week, right? Like, depending on how mentally tough you are, that could go a certain way. And there's a lot to say about a player's professionalism. And he probably gets this from his father, who was a great CFL player in his own right, Robert Mims, right? But to be able to just stick to the hard work and wait for your opportunity to pop up again, and when it does pop again, go out and make the same plays that you felt you were making before you got taken, that's a testament to his character. So I like that pick. I think that's a great pick for the unsung hero.
19: Brought to you by SEIUS, Saskatchewan's first healthcare union. I keep saying it. I promise it. It's coming up in a moment. We will go down to the Rider locker room next. It is 42-20. Saskatchewan defeats the Ottawa Redblacks tonight. 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
19: The Saskatchewan Rough Riders defeat the Ottawa Redblacks tonight here at Mosaic Stadium. Now pleased to be joined in the broadcast booth by the host of the Play 92 Morning Show. Mark is here. Mark Johnston. I failed miserably on your test this morning. Boy, I felt like a heel.
1: Yeah, well, what I did was I gave you numbers of Ottawa Red Black players, and yeah, you did not get one of them, but you told us a trick you used. So.
19: Well, it's, again, you have to go back and watch the and get the podcast to get that, so we're going to blow that off because I don't like failing. But saying that, you talked about riding the mechanical bull tonight. How did you do?
1: I actually thought I did okay. However, it's quite difficult. My groin actually kind of hurts.
19: Yeah. Really?
1: Yeah. It was difficult, but I don't think I hung on for 8 seconds, unfortunately.
19: No. Yeah. Well, if you saw the halftime show, right, they had the roper.
1: Oh, yeah.
19: And?
1: It was good, and they also, I don't know if you noticed, to roping, in the pregame, they also had a relay where some guys were wearing cow outfits, and they got roped as well, which there was a minor injury, but we'll just pass by that.
19: Hey, I went to a ball game and I had fun. That's all anybody is going to remember.
1: Exactly.
19: Well, again, Mark, thanks for having me on this morning. I'll try to do better next time when there's a test.
1: Well, thanks for having me on. Sorry, last game I bailed on you. It was a Thursday game. I said, Dave, I'm not coming on. It's late. I got to go home. So I bailed on you. So apologies. Thanks for having me on. Listen, this was a fun game. It was a really fun game in stadium. And I'm just saying that because, you know, I'm doing this stuff. But it was really fun. So make sure you're at next game, August 29th.
19: There you go. We'll hear from you Monday morning, Play 92 here in Regina. And, you know, I'll be quite truthful. The stats are in. Every time we plan to have you on the postgame show, tell Luke this. Ottawa's 0-8. So, there you go.
1: I'm not sure. Good omen. He's on his phone.
19: Good omen.
1: Yeah.
19: All right, Mark, thanks so much.
1: Thanks, Dave.
19: As we go downstairs, as head coach Corey Mace now joins us from outside the Saskatchewan Rough Riders locker room, 42-20, the final score. The Rough Riders improve to 6-2-2 on the season. First and foremost, coach, with everything that's happened, you put it behind you and you come up with a big victory. Congratulations. Tell me about the emotion and feeling following this one.
2: It was great, man. It was just, you know, to be able to have... can you guys hear me? You got me, Dave?
19: Gotcha.
2: Okay, sorry. It was just cool to see a full team win, you know, and then and on top of that, seeing Trevor go in with 40,000 under his belt, man, that was really cool for us to celebrate as well. So I could point to a lot of things, man. There was a lot of great things happened tonight. Just proud of the guys.
19: Coach, I don't want to bring the feeling down, and I definitely don't want you to get into a situation where you're trying to explain what was called, but can you tell us a little bit about, I know that our phones and our text lines are blowing up when it comes to the unnecessary roughness call on the center. Can you explain what happened, the explanation that you have, and or how that works?
2: Yeah, so there's a rule in special teams with long snappers is that they got to be able to snap the ball and get their head up and be able to accept the block, essentially. They felt that our guy attacked him before he got his head up, which obviously, you know, we were disputing. So ultimately, that was the call, and they looked at it because it was a scoring play because we ended up recovering it, and they called it a touchdown. So the replay booth said that they took an extra long look at it, and they just deemed that it was a penalty, man. So unfortunate, you know. At the time, we didn't see it as that. You know, we'll look at the tape, and just we got a coach to be better off of it if that wasn't up to standard, right? So. That sucks, man. These guys work so hard to make a play like that. And ultimately, too, I think the guy got injured as well. So that's also unfortunate. But we got to play it clean.
10: Coach, was it hard? I guess you go in and you've got a monster back-to-back against Edmonton, right? And then you come out here and you've got every reason to you know, fall into one of those. And we heard it a lot in the pregame show, the trap games, right, Coach? As the leader of the team here, talk to us about just theoretically how you get around just sort of avoiding those. Because this is the second time a team that's come in that normally we would have seen, like, you mentioned it actually, Edmonton a few years back, right, when Edmonton came in here limping. You saw it in Hamilton when Hamilton came in here with a backup quarterback. Yeah, you know, there was a lot of people that, like, oh man, you know, we've seen this Riders, the organization, you know, not get up for games like this. You dominated them. Here you've got Ottawa. They're 0-7, right? Every reason to just crumble. You dominate them. Talk about how you go into preparing for these games to avoid those quote-unquote trap games that I think the Riders used to fall into. Sorry for the long-winded question.
2: No, you nailed it. To answer it, Luke, like you said, in 2024, it was the same thing. You know, we were 5-2, and an 0-7 Edmonton team came in with coaching changes, and they beat the brakes off us here at home. You know, we talked about that this week, and it's professional football, man. Those guys, you know, I can't speak to what it is that, you know, they can't get them in the win column, but they got championship pedigree on their coaching staff. They got players that won championships. So you gotta respect that. We just gotta focus on being the best version of us. And ultimately, you know, we had some guys getting opportunities tonight that haven't gotten to opportunities throughout the season, and they want to put their best foot forward because they know the expectation. Because they know that we ain't lowering any damn bars around here. This is just our expectations as a team. So we were excited to get out there and prove. To everybody that the Saskatchewan Rough Riders are a football team. It's not necessarily about individuals.
19: Coach, I know that we don't want to talk about injuries, and I think we can put that behind us when you talk about the next man up, and you've proven it time and time again. Is it time that we all start believing that, hey, the guys like Jonathan Edouard, or you've got Deshaun Mims, or again, the list goes on, these guys are ready to step up and perform and meet that standard?
2: Yeah, man. I mean, the Johnson & Johnson brothers went off tonight. You know, Jet had his first touchdown. John Doe finally broke the curse. We got a pick on the back end. You know what I mean? We had a lot of guys step up, man. That's just, you know, nobody believe whatever you want. And in this room, in this building, we have nothing but faith. You know, Alex Hale made all of his kicks. Like, I mean, it's just. We got faith in guys, man. We see the work every day. We just want to go out and execute. That's it.
10: Coach, one of the spots that you've got tremendous depth in but haven't actually needed to go to, like, actually force someone else to start is your defensive front, right? We saw Roberson get rolled in there at the start today, but you've gotten, like, if you look at your whole defensive line, you've got outstanding get off by guys like Devin Adams. Hoskins, every time he plays and you send him in there, he makes plays. Marion's back now. Evans, you guys have been moving around, right? Vodders has been the current. But do you guys go into these games with a rep count that you want to get sort of to use to keep your D-line fresh? Is it a feel? This is defensive lineman here. Really proud to watch just such a deep group, but also get that playing time, right?
2: No doubt. And Luke, you know better than anybody, right? Like, I get it. We get it. Especially you got the old head vets in there. They want to get all the reps and get comfortable and set up the rush plan.
10: Yeah.
2: You know, we're kind of young, either by age or guys who just experienced in the CFL. But we acknowledge that everybody's got some juice, man. So if we can keep everybody fresh, nobody's selfish, and that's the best part. We got no idea who's going to be the guy that's going to step up for the night. I mean, hell, we was getting pressure, and then Liam ends up getting the sack strip, and Benoit recovers it, right? So selfless group, and everybody's capable of cooking. It's awesome. It's absolutely awesome, and I know it was a point that people were nervous about this year. Not so much we weren't.
10: Yeah, it's a significant shift, right? Like, when I first got into the league, when you were in the league as a player, you kind of saw the defensive fronts going like five deep, maybe six deep, right? You guys are out here running seven and eight deep, right?
2: Yeah,
10: like,
2: man.
10: That's not common.
2: And that's credit to Micah, you know, Micah Johnson out there. He's running the rep count for those guys.

0: like I said, they're just selfless. You know, if it's four plays and the drive's still going, they're okay to tap out and let the next man in because they know the next guy's going to get juice, and then they're going to come get somebody else if need be, man. So selfless play from a defensive line and the group that rotates, only the only group that truly rotates in football. These guys, they figured that out, man, and it's awesome to see.
1: Coach, you scored again. Fifth time in eight games that you opened the scoring. You rode momentum to the end, and you pick up your sixth victory of the season. Congratulations, and thanks for doing this.
0: Appreciate you, boys. Cheers.
1: Head coach Corey Mace of your Saskatchewan Roughriders, as mentioned, improved to 6-2 tonight with a 42-20 victory over the Saskatchewan Roughriders. Our offensive game star, defensive game star are both standing by, and I felt kind of like a fraternity there that I was welcomed into the defensive line group all of a sudden because
2: you notice how me and Coach kind of get deep into it, but he's right. Like, and you know, I think that, I mean, when I was coming into the league, we didn't rotate. Like, we had five, maybe six guys, but man, these guys are running 7-8 guys. It looks awesome out there, and a lot of more teams are starting to pick that up too.
1: Yeah, and I think that you see it every time the Riders are able to rotate 7 or 8 guys into their defensive line, that Ottawa falls to 0-8.
2: Yeah.
1: Statistic of the night, folks. We've got more stats coming up, plus our offensive and defensive game star in a moment. The Riders defeat the Red Blacks 42-20 tonight here at Mosaic Stadium. One final break on the fifth quarter postgame show, then we'll get things wrapped up with those stars. This is the 620 CKRM Cooperators Rider Broadcast Network.
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1: Dave Thomas, Luke Mullender back upstairs here at Mosaic Stadium. The Riders defeat Ottawa 42-20 tonight. We'll go down to the Saskatchewan Roughrider dressing room with our offensive game star, 11 receptions, 133 yards and a touchdown. Keyshawn Johnson, congratulations on the win. Oh, hold on. Keyshawn Johnson isn't quite ready to go. But he is going to be our game star. 11 receptions, 133 yards, and a touchdown for the Saskatchewan Roughriders tonight on behalf of his team, improving them to 6-2. And I think that Keyshawn really took on a leadership role.

0: night that you could see on the field with younger receivers around him, as now he is here downstairs. So Keyshawn, 11 receptions, 133 yards and a touchdown. Offensive game star, congratulations. This has got to feel pretty good after this one tonight.
1: Yeah, thank you.
0: Tell me what was working for the offense.
1: You know, Coach Mueller calling plays and, you know, all our guys in our room making plays from top to bottom.
0: There was a lot of talk about the injuries coming in. You deflected it right away. Said, you know what, it's next man up. We're fine. We've got a good receiver room. What gives you confidence in the group around you?
1: I see the guys come out every day at practice. You know, it's no let off, no matter who's in the game. And, you know, I mean, you guys can see it tonight. The guys are going to come in and make plays. And, you know, we have confidence in everybody in our room. We hold ourselves to a high standard.
2: Keyshawn, last week, you scored the game-winning touchdown, and then you converted the game-deciding two-point conversion. This week, you score a touchdown. But it was interesting. We get a lot of young football players listening to this program, watching you in these post-game interviews now. But you dropped a couple prior to doing that. I want to ask you, what does it take to continually mentally flush a play that doesn't go your way and just remain as focused as you do and then come out there and continue to perform, build on it, not let it affect you?
1: I just call it, you know, I mean, some of the drops are just lack of concentration drops, you know, trying to make a move first. But, you know, coming from those things, you got to have the next play mentality. I always grew up, you know, that way. No matter, every play is not going to go your way, but you got to be able to flush it and go to the next play.
0: Trevor Harris threw for 401 yards tonight, now over 40,000 in his career. Tonight, I thought that he commanded the huddle, communicated to the younger players as he needed to, but made some phenomenal reads off the line. Tell me about playing with that quarterback.
1: Trevor sees everything before it comes. You know, he's a guy that's going to know what teams do, dissect them in and out. Like this week, we didn't know what defense team was going to run after the first drive. He's a guy that comes in there, you know, and helps us out as a whole offense. And, you know, I mean, he's been around the league for a long time, been making plays for a long time. And I always lean on him just, you know, as a guy that's still coming into the league and, you know, I mean, having years under my belt. But, you know, I mean, he's a guy that's been here for so much longer and be able to help me see things differently and, you know, just try to stay on the same page with him.
0: Keyshawn, what is it about playing Ottawa and you in two games, 20 receptions for 270 yards this season? Is
2: Damn.
0: Something they're doing?
2: What the hell?
1: You know, that's just something. They're a good team over there, man. They got a great guys over there. Obviously, some of the guys I played with. And, you know, they just kind of, they give certain looks, and our coach calls certain plays, and I just try to go out there and make a play. Like you say, tonight I didn't make every play, but I try to hold myself to a high standard and, it's, you know, I mean, sometimes it happens good versus certain teams.
2: Keyshawn, you've seen this in your professional career, in whatever league you've played, where injuries obviously affect a roster. You've got, you know, 2,000 yards worth of receivers down. Did you feel like all eyes were on you coming into sort of this practice week? Did you feel like you wanted to carry more weight because you knew you had some really young receivers that were going to be looking for guys to make plays other than themselves?
1: I look into myself. I try and hold myself to a high standard every week, no matter who's out there with me. But just, you know, I mean, having guys that's, you know, some of them could be their first start. I just try to bleed the confidence into them and let them know, like, you know what I mean, everybody can make a play, no matter who it is. And I feel confident in every last one of you, and I see you guys do it at practice. So, you know, obviously coming from a guy that they feel like has had some success, it's going to obviously give them confidence, but they have confidence in themselves because they do it at practice every day versus our starting defense versus, you know what I mean, vice versa.
0: Mm-hmm. Well, 11 receptions, 133 yards on the night. I know that your young family is here, so we don't want to keep you too long. Keyshawn, thanks for doing this. Congratulations on the offensive game star and, more importantly, the victory for your team tonight.
1: Thank you so much.
0: Keyshawn Johnson, our offensive game star of the night, as they turned off the lights here at Mosaic Stadium just a moment ago. That was kind of creepy.
2: Yeah, lights out. Everybody go home. Yeah. Stop cleaning the stadium. We're out.
0: So we're going to wait for our defensive game star to join us momentarily. And when we do, I'm sure that Colson, too, is going to yell in my ear. But let's quickly take a look at some of the stats. tonight, and we'll begin with the team stats this evening in the 42-20 victory by the Saskatchewan Roughriders over the Ottawa Red Blacks. Total first downs tonight, Saskatchewan 30 to Ottawa's 24. Yards rushing, Ottawa 12 yards rushing this evening.
2: 12.
0: Saskatchewan 139. In the passing department, the Saskatchewan Roughriders, they went ahead and racked up 401 passing yards to 357 for Ottawa. So net offense tonight, the Roughriders 535 yards to 353 for the Ottawa Red Blacks. Penalties, Saskatchewan uncharacteristically was penalized 6 times for 48 yards. Ottawa just 4 times for 40. Individually tonight, the Trevor Harris and the Saskatchewan Roughrider offense, he, of course, engineered the passing attack, goes 30 of 38 for 401 yards, 2 touchdowns, and an interception. His adversary, Jake Mayer, 31 of 43 for 339 yards, 2 touchdowns, and an interception. Running the ball tonight, Tommy Stevens had the most carries for the Riders, 9 for 45 yards and 3 touchdowns. Of course, Stone Cold Tommy Stevens does it again in short yardage and beyond. Thomas Bertrand-Houdon had 7 carries for 63, and Quali Conley, 6 carries for 23. On behalf of the Ottawa Red Blacks, Greg Bell had 4 carries for just 8 yards
2: tonight. I know what it's going to be, Dave. I know what it's going to be. You know, I know that me and you have talked about, like, Tommy Stevens when he's in the package.
0: Yeah.
2: And Trevor Harris is split out. I just realized what play he's going to throw a touchdown on. What they're going to do is they're going to run that fake, right, with the halfback leading through.
0: Mm-hmm.
2: And he's going to take 2 steps up, and they're going to do a jump pass to Trevor Harris. Lock it in.
0: Okay.
2: I feel like that's coming.
0: I thought it was comical,
2: like,
0: tonight.
2: On a quick slant, right? Like,
0: yeah.
2: The problem with Harris is he's going to have to, like, control himself and not, like, be so excited where, like, it's going to make it obvious that he's finally involved in it. But I feel like that's going to be the play.
0: See, and I thought it was because the comical aspect was that Trevor Harris with Tommy in the shotgun, Trevor lines up as a receiver,
2: yeah,
0: right?
2: Yeah, exactly.
0: And so tonight, the latter stages of the games, when Tommy Stevens actually got down to the 2-yard line, Harris lined up on the far side of the field and then had to double back coming to the near side because he lined up on the wrong side of the formation.
2: Yeah, yeah.
0: So I thought, this is going to be the play where they're going to throw because he's got to get in the right side of the formation. It wasn't to be, however. Catching the ball, though, tonight was Keyshawn Johnson, your offensive game star. 11 receptions for 133 yards and a touchdown. Johnny Johnson III, 7 catches for 117 yards. Again, quiet night, 117-yard receiving night for Johnny Johnson III, who also was instrumental on kickoffs. Deshaun Mims, 6 catches for 84. Dylan Jette, 4 for 53, and his first touchdown of the season. Aiden Eberhardt, who kind of really burned the Riders as far as receiving yardage in Ottawa back in July. He was 8 catches tonight for 99 yards. Then you've got the young Keelan White, who was 8 for 66. Khalil Pimpleton, 5 catches for 35. Justin Hardy, 4 receptions for 79. So some bigger yardage
2: Pimpleton
0: numbers.
2: Pimpleton doesn't look like the threat he used to be either.
0: No, you're right.
2: Like, even catching the ball, like, man, he used to be so dynamic. And the last couple times we've seen him, I think teams still got to be very wary of him. Right, especially in a game like this where, like, a team, again, just looking for any sort of momentum burst. But, like, he just doesn't look
0: fast.
2: He doesn't, you know?
0: He was nicked up in the first game that the Riders played, right?
2: Yeah.
0: In July.
2: Yeah.
0: And then tonight he hurt his hand.
2: He looked faster in that game, too. Yeah.
0: He did, yeah.
2: Yeah. So, he just doesn't, he hasn't been effective at all for the Red Blacks.
0: Okay. Also, can tell you that defensively tonight for the Saskatchewan Roughriders, Antoine Brooks had a 7-tackle performance in Ottawa back in July, and he tonight has 7 defensive tackles as well. Jameer Thurman, 6 tackles along the way. Jonathan Edouard, who is our defensive game star, he hopped in the tub before coming to the microphone, so we'll give him a minute or two to see if he can get over to the stand to talk to us. But he had 5 defensive tackles, a special teams tackle, an interception, and a knockdown tonight. I thought he was everywhere tonight. So.
2: Yeah, no doubt. I mean, when you talk about what he brought to special teams, when you talk about what he brought to the defense, I mean, that's the type of performance you want out of every player, right? A guy that doesn't matter where you put him, like, whether it's special. And again, I think that, you know, for the Canadian kids listening to this broadcast, you have to be able to play special teams if you want to be in the Canadian Football League, because that's the way you're gonna stick on the rosters, through specials, and then you're gonna get an opportunity like Edouard does. You're gonna get an opportunity like Lacombe got, and you're eventually gonna get to. But man, it's such an underrated skill set. I think that guys like Nick Weeb, for instance, understand how valuable they can be, and more importantly, how much of a role they'll gain and create for themselves if they're just exceptional on specials, right? And Edouard clearly knows that because he approaches it with extreme savvy.
0: As we are winding down our time here on the fifth quarter postgame show, I do want to point out two more stats. Jackson Ford, 5 tackles. Nelson Lacombo, 4 tackles. And Marcus Sales, who the Ottawa Redblacks did not go after at all tonight, only had 2 tackles this evening. And I point that out because the question marks coming in, the Riders were starting 3 Canadians in the secondary tonight. Yeah. Jonathan Edouard, Jackson Ford, and Nelson Lacombo. Lacombo started on the corner. Head coach Corey Mace believes that Nelson Lacombo could be one of the best corners in the league.
2: Yeah.
0: What did you see from him tonight?
2: Well, you know, every time Nelson Lacombo starts at corner, Ottawa's 0-8. So, I mean, it's just, he's been incredibly effective as a player.
0: You did it with a straight face for a minute.
2: I couldn't help it. No, you know what? I think it's a testament to his ability as a player. I thought that when he came out of the U of S, he was a high draft pick. And I think that you're seeing him now just be extremely comfortable. And again, he's so athletic, right? And it's just, it's great to see. Because again, you always talk, especially vets in the CFL and guys like myself who used to play, you always hear us say, it's the more you can do. Well, Jackson Ford is a guy that's played safety now. He can fill in that strong side linebacker if he wants. I mean, he's played short yardage really well this year. Lacombo's all over the secondary. The more you can play just the entirety of a defense, the more you have a chance to like continue to make a name for yourself. And Lacombo, I'm telling you, man, he's, and again, by the way, right, like Tavon Campbell goes down and you've got a number one draft pick in Malcolm Bell, right, who went to one of the most prestigious universities in the entire world.
0: Yes.
2: He was picked in the first round, and like they were like, no, Lacombo's going to step in. That's a testament to Lacombo because normally you'd want to give an opportunity like that to your young first rounder, right? It's not to say he's not ready. It is to say, though, that they think that Lacombo needs to be on the field no matter what.
0: Last question for you before we get to the radio roundtable. And again, Nelson Lacombo, by the way, in college actually played corner.
2: Yeah.
0: He had to learn safety at the professional level,
2: yeah,
0: right?
2: Exactly. So,
0: but Jackson Ford, who is playing safety, I think is doing it at a level that he has not performed at as a professional to date as he continues just to get better.
2: I've played with a lot of really good safeties in this league, and I think, like, you know, he's starting to remind me of Grey Cup champion Scotty Gordon. You know, I think that he approaches the game with physicality. I love his effort, and I love his pace, man. He attacks. He's a downhill right. He's a downhill attacking safety, right? Mm-hmm. And again, he's a little bit of a throwback to that sort of Scotty Gordon type of era, where you will get your block knocked off if you don't have your head up.
0: Yep. Absolutely. Yeah. So the Riders are going to do this whole thing over again in 8 days from now as they head to Hamilton to take on the Ticats, but there's still much more to come. And next, we turn it over to you. I have a feeling I understand what the most common question is going to be, but the phone lines are already starting to fill up, and why wouldn't they for the radio roundtable, as that's going to do it from here at Mosaic Stadium tonight as we head back downtown to Rose Street and our studios there. On behalf of you, Luke Mullender, technical producer Carter here in the booth, Colson Schultz, Alan Lee, and of course Curtis Gammon doing yeoman work tonight here at our Regina studios, I'm Dave Thomas saying so long from Mosaic Stadium. Again, the final score tonight, 42-20. The Saskatchewan Rough Riders defeat the Ottawa Redblacks. Don't go anywhere, though. Coming up next, as promised, the Radio Roundtable with Tegan Witko, Justin Duncan, Wes Cates, all here on the 620 CKRM Cooperators Rider Broadcast Network.
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15: We've heard from the locker room. Now it's time to get your take on the game. Woo!

0: Well, the Riders take this one 42-20 at home, and the Ottawa Redblacks move to 0-8 on the 2026 CFL season. We'd like to hear what you have to say. Give us a shout anytime. 1-866-767-0620. 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I'm Tegan Whitco with Justin Dunk of Three Down Nation and Wes Cates, Rider legend. So, give us what you got, Rider Nation. Let's go. But first, let's start with what the two of you thought of this contest. Justin Dunk, let's start with you.
1: I felt like the Riders came out slow, and I would imagine Wes is going to agree. He usually says these types of things, but then dominated, especially late in the third quarter and into the fourth quarter. Tegan, there were, count them, four straight touchdown drives for the Riders, essentially to end the game, other than the Riders kneeling the clock out. Trevor Harris, that was on the final snap. So I thought overall, blowout win. You did what you're supposed to do. You dominated the Ottawa Redblacks. But I think as we go through this call-in show here, we're going to talk about a lot of new faces showing up and playing key roles for the Saskatchewan Roughriders. And that bodes well as this team goes down the stretch run with some key players like Samuel Emelis, Kean Schaefer-Baker, AJ Lett, Tavon Campbell, and Roland Milligan Jr. on the six-game injured list.
0: Now, Wes, I'm not sure if Mark Mueller was listening to our halftime report, but you kind of predicted it. You kind of said it. You said, get back to the run game and spread out the ball a little bit more. What did you think about this game?
2: Yeah, I mean, I actually thought it started off really well. I kind of felt like Ottawa was going to come in here scrappy and trying to find a way to get a dub. And it was a valiant effort. They started off well. It was, a little bit of a defensive struggle, field goals at the beginning. But then they kind of let up. And the Riders just kind of manhandled them in the second half. I mean, it was tough going maybe halfway through the third. But then, the Tommy Stevens packages and just Trevor Harris finishing some drives and some young guys stepping up. Obviously, Jette had a big score there. And it was just all day Keyshawn Johnson. And he got in an end zone as well. So I thought it was what was to be expected. But I thought just with some of the things the Riders had gone through over the last couple of weeks that it would be a little closer game. But, I mean, it really was. But the Riders really blew it open there in the fourth.
0: So 42-20, the final score here. The Riders come out with the win. What did you think? 1-866-767-0620. You can text us as well at 306-936-6262. Let's head out on the line right now and chat with Ryan from Regina. Ryan, you want to talk about you want to talk about Alex Hale, I assume.
3: You there?
0: Oh yeah, you got me?
3: Oh, I got you. Holy cow. Where have I been?
2: Yeah, where have you been, man? What is...
0: You've been slacking, buddy.
2: Right?
3: I'm slacking. We're 10 weeks in, but I just want to be positive to start off with anything. Again, my biggest favorite thing in Saskatchewan football, CFL football, is a win on a Friday night in the city of Regina. Things are popping. People are eating steaks. Man, they're going out. They're getting limos. They're going to go dancing in the clubs all night. It's going to be a good environment and a good, just fun evening. So,
2: sounds like a party. Where are you going to be at?
3: I just put my fire out, man. I just walked out of my shed, and I just actually saw like 3 meters because there was like a Mercedes meteor shower going on. So I listened to all the radio, had a fire, did my thing. It was a great evening, and I just think the city's going to be popping. It's going to be a fun time. But...
0: Oh, there's always a but.
3: I do want to talk about our kickers. I don't want to be a Brett Lawther of last year, and I'm really excited to listen. I sure hope Aussie Man from Australia keeps calling in. I haven't listened in a bit here, but so can you tell me a little about Dawson? Because if last year was any kind of, bringing in a new kicker, put the pressure on the kicker. He comes in tonight. He has a great game. Saskatchewan fans, if it's not a quarterback, if it's not an Austin, it's going to be a kicker. If it's not a guy who messes up, man, they're going to be on them or off of them. So tonight's a great night for our kicker. Shout out to that guy. The pressure of our fans in this province on any position in our team, when you mess up, they let you know. So I just want to make sure, and I want to know your opinions on this, are we pushing our kicker? Is our kicker good? Is he going to pressure? Are we going to, is he going to lose it? Or are we going to have another season with and everyone not being cool with our kicker? Also, while I was on hold, I Googled Justin Dunk. Golf man? Dude, like, I didn't know that. So, like, I'm so into, like, it's pretty cool, man. And again, I'm a lot. I'm talking a lot. There's meteors going on. I just got my shed. You give me an answer, and I'll just listen, okay?
1: Ryan, we don't have enough time for me to talk about my University of Guelph career. All due respect, Wes played in the pros. We should focus on his playing career. But I'll give you my take on the kickers, okay? And it's not one that you're going to expect. You ready for this? I think that Dawson Hodge was brought in, yes, to put a little bit of pressure on Alex Hale, but to perhaps be a bridge to a bigger named Canadian kicker being brought in, possibly down the road via trade. I'll leave it at that. We'll see if the phones light up with some guesses as to who those kickers could, and I stress could, be in the future.
3: It should be brought up, and the phone should be lighting up, because for the last 3 or 4 years, if there's anyone we can harp on in this province, it's our kicker. And you be the kicker, guys, team, ladies. Anyone who's kicking right now, and the field goals are getting pushed back, rules are changing, you be a kicker, and you try and they put on that personality and get that job done. It's tough, and I don't want to see this for the next 2 years, changing kickers, bring a new kicker, get a new kicker, get a new kicker. It's too much. I really hope the Australian guy calls. I'm going to let you go. You guys talk about it. I got to put my fire out, and I'm going back to my shed. Okay. Cheers.
0: Ryan from Regina, thank you so much for the call. Really appreciate it. The phone line, the Echo Sound hotline, is 1-866-767-0620. We love Ryan from Regina. He's great. Text us as well, 306-936-6262. We are going to take a quick break. We see you on the phone lines there. We're going to get back to you here in just a moment, okay? Hang tight and get on the queue while you can, okay? This is the 620 CKRM Cooperators Rider Broadcast Network.
4: I'm Jared Clark, Saskatchewan NDP MLA for Regina Wallshakers. 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

0: 42-20 final score. Some people texting in at 306-936-6262 saying that the score, it kind of flatters the Ottawa Red Blacks. They had their struggles tonight. But we want to hear from you on the phone lines, 1-866-767-0620. I'm Tegan Whitco with Justin Dunk and Wes Cates. Let's jump right out on the phone lines here, Curtis, and go to Tyler from Regina. Well, hey, Tyler, what'd you think about the game?
1: Hi, so I have five quick points I'd like to quickly do.
0: Fire them off.
1: The first one is the new players who came in and played for the guys that were injured, and they really stepped up their game. They're really believing into the next man mentality. They're playing really, really hard for the guys that are hurt. Second point is Hale, perfect tonight. You gotta give Miss Flowers when he's perfect. That was a big... Three is a big, huge win for the team, especially with all the guys that have hurt right now. Congratulations to DeJet on his first touchdown in his first game. And then I just wanted to say great job to Wes, to Tegan, and to Dunk for all the hard work they do.
0: Oh, Tyler, we appreciate that. Hey. Thanks, man.
1: And I hope you guys can cheer extra hard for me next week, because I will be in Medicine Hat playing for Team Saskatchewan for soccer, and I will be able to watch it.
2: Oh, dang.
0: Well,
2: okay.
0: You can listen on the radio.
1: Hopefully, yes.
3: Always.
1: But we want to hear from you. All right, thank you.
0: Appreciate it. Thank you so much for the call, Tyler from Regina. And best of luck next weekend, by the way.
1: Thank you.
0: 1-866-767-0620 if you want to chime in. Let's head out to Surrey, BC, and chat with Robin. Robin, what were your takeaways from this 42-20 win for the Riders over Ottawa?
4: My takeaway is the fact that even though we're without Emlis, even though we're out of shaken base, our guys that are stepping in are awesome, and they're playing awesome, you know, and that next man up is going to be tough each time, because every time somebody goes down, they seem to just keep right on rolling. So what's going to happen at the end of the season when you got Emma's shape and make and everybody else coming back in, and you're really going to have a strong playoff team, because you've got the veterans coming and you've got the up-and-comers coming as well. So, yeah, I'm really happy with what happened tonight, because it was sort of a mix. Are they going to be able to step up? And, yeah, they did step up huge. So that's the way I look at it.
2: Yeah, it was a big-time game. Deshaun Mims definitely, I didn't even realize, 6 catches, 84 yards, almost got to 108 targets. Actually, Tomas Bertrand-Houdon got in and, like, on 7 carries racked up, 7 carries, 63 yards, 9-yard average. That was big. Kwali Conley had a little tougher go, 6 for 23, but
0: didn't play a ton in the second half.
2: Yeah, so maybe he was dinged up or something, I'm not sure. But I did notice that Ottawa was kind of focusing on him. It wasn't like they were treating him like just some backup running back. They were covering him down pretty well. But yeah, no, a lot of guys stepped up. Jete, big time. And, you got to give credit to Keyshawn Johnson, because he did some heavy lifting, considering he was the only go-to guy out there and managed to still come away with 11 catches, 133, and a tug. He's out there balling with obviously a lot of attention on him. So, yeah, it was a big game.
4: Excellent game.
0: Robin from Surrey, BC, we always love when you call in. Appreciate it. 1-866-767-0620 if you want to chime in on this. It wasn't a perfect game for the Riders, so criticism, kudos, whatever you want to provide. Again, you can text us 306-936-6262. Let's head out on the Echo Sound Hotline and chat with John from Regina. John, what'd you think of the game?
5: I thought that the game was wonderful. I was glad that they won, but I was a bit concerned about the last 3 minutes in the game when Trevor was left in the game. Too easy for him to be injured. If he's injured and out, we're in big trouble. Wonder what you think about that.
2: That's a good question. I mean, I think that they were probably calling some plays that would get the ball out of his hands quick. I know you can't always control every game or every play, but I think he's smart enough to know when he needs to go ahead and either just get down and avoid a hit or just get the ball out of his hands. I think maybe he was maybe chasing stats a little bit or just wanted to go back in there, or maybe they just didn't talk about it and kind of just stayed in the flow of the game. But I didn't really think too much about it. It was a fairly close game until those last couple of drives, so I don't think it's anything to worry about, but it is good to keep an eye on. I appreciate the concern, but I think they probably just scripted it for him not to really take too much contact while he was in there.
5: You know, in the end, when he was lined up outside as a receiver, what happens if the ball's fumbled and he's chasing after an Ottawa recovery, gets injured, that kind of thing? So I don't think that was a very good thing to do.
2: Yeah,
5: I may be wrong. I'm not the coach, but that's my opinion.
2: I say if he is in there and they haven't told him, he should know to just make a business decision and not chase down that guy. Just let him score, especially if you're up, you know, 2-3 scores. He shouldn't be getting in on tackles in that situation. But, I mean, instincts kick in, so maybe he would have. I mean, you bring up some good points, but at the end of the day, I think he's smart enough to know to just stay out of the way, honestly, at this age. I know I would.
0: Justin, do you think they should have put in Jack Cohn there late in the game?
3: Yeah, I honestly do. I think the caller brings up a great point there that even if you have Trevor Harris on the field there and something weird or wacky happens, you don't want him taking a shot. So I think at that point in time, Tommy Stevens did rush the ball a little bit at the end there. Put in Jack Cohn, give him some reps. That's essentially what the Ottawa Redblacks did with McLeod Bethel-Thompson, although he took a hellacious shot from Liam Hoskins and fumbled the football. I don't think Macbeth wish he would have came in the game after that point. But yeah, we've seen it with Trevor Harris before, right? I think it was last year against Hamilton, took a big shot, and Corey Mays took him right out of the game after that. I don't know why it takes a big shot to happen for him to come out of the football game. He is your franchise, the MOP, arguably the front runner at this point in time, averaging over 330 passing yards per game. I don't think he needs to be in that late in the football game.
0: Well, John from Regina, really appreciate the phone call. You bring up some valid points here. We do need to take a quick break. We see you hanging out on the phone lines there, and we're going to get to you very shortly here. And if you want to get in the queue, 1-866-767-0620. Text us as well, 936-6262, 306 area code. Okay, we'll be right back. This is the 620 CKRM Cooperators Rider Broadcast Network.
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0: the Saskatchewan Roughriders take this one 42-20 at home against the now 0-8 Ottawa Redblacks. What do you think of the game? Let us know. I'm Tegan Witko here with Justin Dunk and Wes Cates, 1-866-767-0620. You can always text as well, 306-936-6262. Curtis, let's jump out on the line here and chat with Jason, who was at the game driving back to Saskatoon. Hey, Jason, what do you think about the game tonight?
1: Oh, honestly, an awesome game. I'm like right on. Next man up mentality was unbelievable tonight. Like, some guys, I'm like, okay, saw them in camp, and I'm like, they'll be okay, you know, whatever. But really, next man up mentality was awesome. I do have one question. I think it was Ottawa's, I want to say it was their first touchdown in the Kill Country end. From where I sit, I didn't look like he was in. Is it just that the ball have to cross the line, or does the actual receiver have to fully be in the end zone?
2: Oh, yeah, you're talking about the Hardy reach. Yeah. It was a pretty dumb play by Hardy, but it worked out. Yeah, the ball just has to cross the plane. Like, as soon as the nose of the ball crosses that front edge of the goal line, it should be called a touchdown. I mean, obviously, it's hard to see from some angles and camera angles and whatnot, but he got it over. You don't ever want to stick the ball out like that, but at the end of the day, he made the right move because he got it over the goal line. But you see how easy it got knocked out of his hand, so could have been shaky, but he was close enough. I think he kind of knew where he was, so it worked out. But yeah, he was in. Or I should say the ball was in. Player doesn't need to be in, just the ball.
1: That's about all I have to say. It's just go Riders, but hopefully Edmonton loses tomorrow, because then we would be sole possession of first place, or no?
2: Yeah, I think so, because they're both two losses right now.
1: I think if Edmonton loses to Montreal tomorrow,
2: so they'd be three losses. Yeah.
1: Right, it
2: would
1: be.
2: Yeah.
0: Jason, drive safe back to Saskatoon. Really appreciate the phone call. 1-866-767-0620 is how you can get in touch with us. Let's go chat with David in Melfort, or from Melfort, pardon me. David, what'd you think of the game?
3: Hi. Well, it was a good game. A little slow start, I would think, but I think once Trevor got going and got the Ottawa defense figured out, or him and Mueller, I think they went to town pretty good in the last half. And I just had a couple of comments and a question. I thought the inside, the D-line, especially the tackles in the inside, didn't have a particularly great game tonight, not pass rushing anyways. I thought they allowed Jake Mayer to step up into the pocket quite a bit, and that's where he made some of his bigger plays, is when he was stepped up into the pocket. And so I'm not sure where the defensive tackles were at that time, but I didn't think they had their greatest game. And but I did like the young receivers. I thought, well, obviously Keyshawn had a great game. He had a couple drops, but he had a great game. And I really liked the way DeJete, or how do you say his name? DeJete?
0: Think about it. Trevor Harris calls him the Jet, so DeJet.
3: Okay. Yeah. I really like the way he runs after the catch. I think he got 50-some yards tonight, and I think over half of them were probably yak yards, and he seems very smooth and, you know, very fluid when he runs. So I like that. He seems to be able, he broke a couple tackles as well, so I like that. And what else did I have? Oh, Conley. I guess he got injured. I didn't hear that he got injured, but I guess he did. But I thought maybe he got benched, because Wes would know this better than anybody, because I thought later in the first half there, when he was still playing, he tried to hurdle again a couple of guys, and maybe that's where he got hurt. I don't know, but I thought maybe the coaches just got ticked off at him for not keeping his feet on the ground. But I think for a running back, I'm sure Wes would know this, probably your feet on the ground is the best place for them.
2: Yeah, you're asking for it. You're asking for it when you start jumping, because you can't, once you're in the air, everybody knows where you are and everybody knows pretty much where you're coming down. So guys can line you up, tee off on you pretty good. So it's not something you should get in the habit of doing, quite quite frankly. But, yeah, I don't know. Did we get any type of injury report on him or any update during the game? I don't know. Dunk, did you hear anything?
4: No, TSN didn't mention anything either. I wonder if it was a case of perhaps going with Thomas Bertrand Hudon because he's more of a downhill physical runner than Conley. Conley can be physical, but he's more of a slasher.
2: Yeah. And based on the stats and the stat line, it was a good move.
4: The train.
2: To switch
4: chugga, to, chugga, chugga, chugga.
2: Yeah. A 9-yard average for Tomas. Yeah.
0: Yeah, we didn't see anything on the sidelines there. I mean, there was one point where he looked like he was laboring a bit, but nothing official at this point. And, I mean, he was still in the game, still on the sideline, right? We still saw him take some reps in that second half, but not as many as the first.
2: I was saying last week he needed to calm down on all that jumping.
0: All that pirouetting and reverse
2: hurdling. It was a clean move. I ain't gonna lie. I ain't hating on the you know,
0: sounds
2: reverse,
0: like
2: the reverse hurdle.
4: Reverse hurdle.
2: Yeah, yeah, but... You shouldn't be trying to emulate that every time you get the rock afterwards. I was like, it was like a once in a season type thing.
0: Well, David from Melfort, thank you very much for the call. You can get in the queue as well at 1-866-767-0620 if you'd like to let us know what you thought about this Rider win. 42-20 was the final score over the Ottawa Redblacks. We do still have some folks on the line here, but we do need to take a quick break, and we'll be right back after that. It's the 620 CKRM Cooperators Rider Broadcast Network.
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0: Wes Cates with you following this home game for Saskatchewan, where they came out victorious. Yeah, 42-20 was the final against the Ottawa Red Blacks, who are now continuing to stay winless on the season. The phone number to call us at, by the way, 1-866-767-0620. You can text us at 306-936-6262. 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Let's jump out on the line and chat with James from just north of PA. James, your thought on the game? Oh, and please turn down your radio if you don't mind.
1: Hello?
0: Hi. What'd you think of the game, James?
1: It was all right. I know we were missing a bunch of starters. Didn't seem like the... It wasn't what I was expecting, let's say.
2: What were you missing?
1: Well, they came into this game 0-7. I thought we'd blow them out 90-0.
2: Oh, man. High expectations.
1: Part of that is due to the refing, though, from Mr. Major.
2: Yeah, I'm surprised nobody brought up the Devin Adams, the roughing the snapper.
0: Unnecessary roughness.
2: Yeah, because... And the annoying thing about it was he did everything right, and the long snapper just bit off more than he could chew. Like, basically... Adams lined up where he was supposed to, so he didn't cover up any of this long snapper. His first couple steps were kind of at the inside shoulder of the guard, and then he didn't even really put hands on the long snapper. The long snapper looked at him after a couple of steps and put hands on him. So how they said he hit him early or roughed him, it was just dude just tried to help block him and didn't realize how big and strong dude was, got rolled over and somehow busted up his arm in the process. I don't know why they really called the penalty on him. I would love to hear the refs break it down, but tell me if I'm wrong, Dung. That didn't look like a penalty to me.
3: I was with you. It seemed like Devin Adams made a heads-up play and that Peter Ajay, the Red Blacks long snapper, took one, if not two steps quickly to set himself up there. Mm-hmm. You can see the replay live on our YouTube channel right there to get himself ready to potentially block Adams. Now, Adams bowled him over, and full credit to Nick Weeb for breaking through, blocking the punt, and then David Gabenda ends up recovering it for a touchdown. But it was close, although I didn't think that it was unnecessary roughness to the letter of the rule.
2: Exactly.
0: Well, let's call up the refs. Get an explanation.
2: See what they have to say. Well, I'm sure they'll probably respond to it. Don't they have to respond to all their calls, all their flags somewhere? I don't know.
3: They get graded on it, but they don't have to talk about it publicly. And I just want to reference a caller saying he expected the Riders to beat the Red Blacks 90-0. I know they're 0-7
2: right
3: coming into the game and now 0-8. Wes, you know this well.
2: Yeah.
3: Everybody gets paid out there at the professional level. You're not just going to come in and roll over. So I get the expectations are high in Riderville.

0: because the Riders are defending Grey Cup champions, and right now they're currently tied for top spot in the West, and Rider Nation clearly hoping for Edmonton to lose to Montreal so that the Riders can be on top in the West. But the other team gets paid too. They ain't just going to come into Mosaic Stadium and roll over. All in all, I thought the Riders dominated, especially late in the second half and the fourth quarter.
1: Yeah, for sure. So there's some pride to it too. Come on now. You ain't

0: effort out on the field. It got ugly late, but they fought decent.
1: Yeah, it's not pretty in Ottawa right now, and you have to imagine there's going to be some serious conversations now that your team is sitting at 0-8. But especially guys like Jake Mayer who are coming in, right? Like he's not a schlub. Jake Mayer can toss the football. Now he had some flashes where he didn't look his best, but he's not going to come in and just be rolled over by his former team. So,
2: James, the thing is though, Tegan, what else is Ottawa going to do? They already fired their defensive coordinator in William Fields, released a star receiver in Eugene Lewis. There's not much else.
0: Then
2: when
0: he holds all the other positions, so.
1: Well, is it a hard
2: pretty much general manager, head coach, offensive coordinator has final say over the roster.
0: Yeah.
1: I mean, are Dinwiddie's days numbered?
2: I doubt it. He's got a 3-year contract. You would imagine that OSEG, Ottawa Sports and Entertainment Group, wants to at least let him try to rebuild this thing for
0: the first
2: over
0: couple.
2: A season. But you never know. If the paper bags keep coming in the nation's capital at TD Place and this 0-for streak gets into the double digits, man, that pressure is going to ratchet up.
1: Yeah, that's going to be a very quiet bus ride back to the hotel tonight. That's for sure. James from North of PA, we appreciate the phone call. Thank you so much for giving us a shout on the Echo Sound Hotline. Again, 1-866-767-0620. We do still have a few folks on the line here, but we do need to take a break, and we'll get to you very quickly here. This is the 620 CKRM Cooperators Rider Broadcast Network.
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0: that moment of the game coming up here before we hit midnight. The Riders take this one. 42-20 was the final score at home with the visiting Ottawa Red Blacks in town. 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Gentlemen, it's time to touch base with our boy Chili Willy.
1: Chili.
2: Final four at home.
1: Chili.
3: Hey.
0: So what do you want to talk about from this game?
3: Well, first of all, I could not believe my ears last week when I heard you, Tegan, say, crap game. Now, I'm not a superstitious guy. I'm not. But some of these kids can be. Have you ever watched Ted Lasso?
0: I personally haven't, but are you saying that I could have jinxed it?
3: Well, no. You get inside some of these kids' heads. You got to remember, I'm an old man. When you said that, I was like, no, she did.
0: Well, it didn't pan out that way, Chili Willy.
3: We won, but wouldn't you agree, that was an ugly win. Some of my friends would actually call that up. Fugly win.
1: It was looking extra trappy in the first half. I'm not going to lie to you, Chili. Like, until they scored right before the half, I mean, you're talking about, it was a tight one. It was 6-6, field goals all over the place, turnovers. It wasn't looking good for the home team, but they did what they were supposed to do in the second half. So you can look at the score and say it was a blowout, but I don't know. Whatever. At the end of the day, they got the job done with a lot of newcomers or, you know, guys with less experience. So it was a great win overall.
0: Chili Willy, you wanted to talk about QBs, right?
3: Right. It was the shenanigans, as I like to call it, after we had that lead. Now, I believe that Trevor Harris gives us the best opportunity to make it deep into November. And I'll leave it at that. But we need to protect him. And we need to know who our number two really is. I think we need, if we get these three touchdown leads, me and another season ticket holder of 50 years are like, it's either Jack Cohen time or it's Tommy Stevens time. And I think we really need to throw Jack Cohen in there, and we need to see what we have for a number two. Because I, like Justin Dunk, I believe that our lightning in the bottle is from the University of Hawaii. It's Brady Shager.
1: The Aloha Kid.
3: Jack Cohen first.
1: Surprised we didn't get a preach. No doubt.
3: I'm a former University of Hawaii alumni back in 84, so I'm for the Shager Kid.
1: Yeah.
4: Rainbow Warriors, the Aloha Kid, Braden Shager, the next face of the franchise. I'm with you, Chili.
1: What about young Rourke? Weren't we talking about him a little bit in the pregame?
4: He's in San Francisco, though. He's down in the NFL. We'll leave that alone, Wes. I could talk about Canadian quarterbacks for an entire postgame show if you want. Don't know if the audience wants that, though.
1: Fair enough.
0: But you can go back and listen to the quarterback comparison that we did with Justin pregame. YouTube, anywhere you get podcasts, you can go back and listen to that because he dives deep into it. Chili Willy, thank you so much for calling. We always love when you do that. 1-866-767-0620 if you want to jump on the phone lines here before we have to wrap her up here in just a little bit. But why don't we head out and say hello to Ward in Moose Jaw? Hey, Ward.
5: Hey, how's it going?
0: Good, good. What'd you think of the game tonight?
5: You know, I thought the game was pretty good, and just got a really good idea. I want to thank you guys for helping make the wait coming out of the tailgate zone enjoyable, and then my drive back to Moose Jaw. I'm just getting ready to pull back into the house, but I got an idea if I can run that by you.
0: Try us.
5: Well, so I think we got to continue with kind of the legend of Tommy, and we got to tie that to that halftime show. And I see Tommy, every time he scores a touchdown, spikes the ball, I think we should cut into that rope guy. He could be having the lasso coming out sometimes, and then sometimes playing with rubber chicken on the guitar. And I think if you go back and forth, we'll cement that image of Tommy in people's minds for years to come.
1: So you were a big fan. I knew that was a good show. The
5: worst show of all time, but people are going to remember that. I think it's something we got to cement in people's minds. It's reminds me back in the day when they used to have those ads on the radio with CFL, the Chicken Football League, and I remember that from a kid years ago, and those are some pretty hilarious radio spots. So I'd love to see that with Tommy.
1: So you're saying the crowd response was accurate?
5: I would say like it's the worst halftime show ever, and that's why it's so great.
2: Oh, Ward.
4: It's so bad, good.
1: Yeah.
2: So bad, it's good. For those who weren't in attendance at Mosaic Stadium, and maybe you're just listening on your radio or watching on the stream here, it was our boy. He joined us on the pregame show as well. His name is Bud Edgar, and he is a cowboy comedian. He does rope swinging and tricks, and that is what Ward from Moose Jaw was referring to. So
1: I had some good laughs.
2: You were cracking up on the sideline, Wes. Don't even lie.
1: It was just, it was like dry, awkward.
2: Wholesome.
1: Yeah, it was funny to me.
2: You know, you got to give it to the riders. You got to give it to the riders organization. I mean, they also had the corgi races a while back.
1: Oh, yeah. You are going to be entertained when you get to a rider game.
2: Mm-hmm.
1: Football or not, there's going to be plenty of entertainment.
2: Even if the game's not pretty.
1: Yeah.
2: Oh, geez. Ward from Moose Jaw, thank you so much for calling in, and appreciate having you on the show. Gentlemen, let's take a quick break here. We're going to come back, and we're going to go through that keg size moment of the game and any final thoughts heading into next week. This is the 620 CKRM Cooperators Rider Broadcast Network.
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0: just about time to wrap this one up for today. The final score, 42-20 in favor of the Saskatchewan Roughriders, beating the winless Ottawa Red Blacks at Mosaic Stadium. There was a lot of activity during that game, but I think we've all unanimously decided on what the moment of the game should be here, the keg size moment of the game, the keg in Saskatoon and Regina. 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
1: Second and five, Saskatchewan. Here comes five-man pressure from Ottawa, thrown far side. That's complete. 5-4-3-2, touchdown, Riders! Hopping into the end zone for his first career CFL touchdown. It's the Jet, Dylan Jeté.
2: Finally, a receiver catches it over the middle, Dave. You got Dylan Jeté just sort of working his way in. And Jeté just comes from his wide side position, breaks one tackle from the Red Blacks as he catches this ball, and then he's cleared for passage to the end zone. That's great execution, and congratulations to Jeté. Welcome to the league.
0: Yeah, he was pretty excited about that one. Yeah. That was cool to see, especially coming off of, you know, an injury that had him out for quite some time. He did play with the Riders in a road game already, but that was his home debut with the green and white. And I don't even think he got any touches in the last game. So
3: yeah, although he tossed the touchdown ball, which he should have been holding on to that pretty tight. And then his attempt to, I don't know, was he trying to jump in the stands, high five?
0: Maybe he thought about it and was thinking, okay, there's enough injured receivers, I shouldn't try this.
3: Yeah. It was kind of like a half-hearted jump at the stands to give some people for high fives, but it didn't look well thought out.
4: Can we just note one thing about the Jet here, Dylan Jeté? It's rare, Weston Teagan, for a Canadian receiver to start at X. Now, we know that Mark Mueller moves his receivers around, but on the depth chart, Dylan Jeté was the starting X receiver. I think that says a lot about the upside the Riders believe that he has. Came in, looked comfortable right away, had two catches on the opening drive, and then on that touchdown, not only was it a great catch going full speed, but breaks a tackle, slips into the end zone. This guy's a very intriguing receiver. And I'll add one more note to these Canadian pass catchers that the Riders have added through the CFL draft over the years. Since 2020, the Riders have picked or selected, however you want to describe it, one Canadian receiver in every single round of the Canadian Football League draft, 1 through 8. The names are pretty darn good if you look at the list in order of the years. In 2020, Kian Schaefer-Baker. 2022, Samuel Emelis. 2024, Del Duncan Busby, Deshaun Mims, and Ajoa Joe, who's no longer with the team but signed with Calgary. Daniel Weeb in 2025, and then Dylan Jeté in the second round in 2026. There's something about the front office in Saskatchewan that knows how to find receivers at all different points in the CFL draft. So when people out there say the CFL draft doesn't matter, nuh-uh, that ain't the truth. The Riders are out here finding gems in all kinds of rounds in the receiving group.
0: And I will say, gentlemen, that's a common theme on the text line right now, is just how impressed Rider Nation is with the depth in the receivers room. So Dylan Jeté. As Justin said, the Jet.
3: Jetty. Yeah. He's
0: Jeté.
3: Okay. We got to give a shout out to Johnny Johnson III,
0: yeah,
3: too. He had 117 on 7 targets, 7 catches, so he was pretty much unguardable, too. Didn't get an end zone, but he was balling. Another guy. And Deshaun Mims, 84. I'm still like, man, that was a quiet 80. 84 is, that's a complete game. And it was, yeah, he's a quiet assassin out there.
0: I'm intrigued to see what this group is going to look like next week when they face Hamilton. So I guess just to close things out here, Justin, let's start with you. What do you anticipate? What do you think the Riders are going to be adjusting as they take on Edmonton on the road next week? Or, sorry, Hamilton on the road next week. Pardon me.
4: I think it's another opportunity for some young players to show potentially that the game against Ottawa was not a fluke. We talked about Dylan Jeté. We talked about Deshaun Mims there. West said it very well. I think it was a quiet 84 yards in the game. Jonathan Edouard has been absolutely massive for this team. I think he deserves to have more of a spotlight put on him. Let's think about this. Roland Milligan Jr. has only played parts of two regular season games in 2026. Jonathan Edouard was signed after week two. Put your hand up, Rider Nation, if you had Jonathan Edouard starting the season to make the first interception by a defensive back, okay? There's no hands up. Yeah, I know it's radio and I can't actually physically see you, but nobody in Rider Nation has their hands up, okay? Because Jonathan Edouard was on the street, but clearly Corey Mace knew what he could do from their time together in Toronto and felt like this Canadian defensive back who's out of Carleton University could make an impact at yet another position that is not used to having Canadians play it. Boundary halfback for a Canadian, X receiver for a Canadian. These are rare, but the Riders have the depth. And I believe what Corey Mace talked about, and he gave us a little peek inside this week. He said that the coaches often give the players tests week in and week out. So if you're on this roster, you have to be prepared to play. So I think it's partly a credit to the coaching staff for the opportunities that they give some of these players. But Wes, you know this well. It's a credit to the players for earning those opportunities and then capitalizing on them when it comes to game time.
3: Oh, yeah, for sure. I mean, definitely, you got to do, I always told young guys when I was coming up, you got to be coachable. So whatever your coach asks you to do in practice, show you can do it. Do exactly how they say. Now, when you get in the game, do you, but it better work. Make plays, handle your business. So all these guys are doing exactly that. They're showing they're coachable. They're listening. They're going out. They're doing their assignments. And then they're making plays once they get the ball in their hands. So it's exciting. And as far as the game next week, we got to figure out who Hamilton's actually going to start, right? and go from there. I still think they kind of have their best bet to be competitive with Trey Ford. I know he made some bonehead plays and got pulled.
4: Harrison Frost starting this week.
3: Oh, he is?
4: For the Ticat.
3: All right. It was, and wasn't he the one that came in relief of Ford?
4: And fumbled and threw a pick six, yes.
3: That's what, yeah. Anyway, Trey Ford is probably their best bet, but I digress.
0: Well, we will know that Rider Nation is celebrating the win tonight, and then it's shifting gears and focusing on the Hamilton Ticats for next week. And until then, that's when we will be back. We'll take you through the pregame show, call-in show, all that good stuff. That'll be Saturday next week. Kickoff will be 5 o'clock Saskatchewan time. So on behalf of myself, Justin Dunk, Wes Cates, Curtis Gammon, and everybody else who helps make this whole thing tick, including Alan Lee and Jason Amash. I'd be here all night if I was naming everybody. So thank you. Good
3: Alan.
0: Night. I hope he can hear you from the other room. He was the one answering phone
3: listening.
0: Calls. He's listening. Okay. Good night, gentlemen. Good night, Rider Nation. We'll do this again next week on the 620 CKRM Cooperators Rider Broadcast Network.
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2: Oh, yeah.
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2: Right. Who doesn't? I don't know.
1: Doesn't love a bit of sax.
2: You do, and you play the air sax.
1: I do. I like to
2: play the... Little known fact about you.
1: If you play the air sax with it like kind of by your side and off to the side, it makes it cooler.
2: I was just watching her finish that song with the air sax solo there and hitting all the notes. So good.
1: It's a good...
2: Did you take lessons or are you self-taught?
1: I am self-taught on the air sax, but yeah. I used to be a flute. I'm a flautist.
2: Oh, you're a flautist?
1: Yeah.
2: Oh, yeah. Well, if you got it, flout it. Isn't that what they say?
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1: I mentioned this in the news earlier. 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

80s, 90s, and sometimes 2000s, 70s, maybe some odd 60s here and there. 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
3: Hey everybody, Brian Adams here. Welcome to the show. We've got 3 hours of big hooks and great stories from legendary artists. And along the way, I'll share a few memories and observations from my own years making records and touring the world. So wherever you're listening from, turn it up, settle in, and let's get started with a song that grabs you from the very first note. This is Foreigner and Urgent on Brian Adams Radio.

necessarily the biggest hits at the time. When Queen released this next song in 1979, it did really well, but nobody could have predicted what would happen over the next few decades. Somehow, it just kept growing. New generations discovered it, movies brought it back, and today, it's become the staple in the Queen catalog. As a songwriter, that's the kind of thing you can't plan for. You write a song, you put it out into the world, and sometimes it finds an audience right away. Other times, it takes years. This is Freddie Mercury in Full Throttle. Don't Stop Me Now on Bryan Adams Radio. Nah.

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1: Every artist has someone who inspires them. For KT Tunstall, one of those people was Patti Smith. If you're not familiar with Patti, she's one of the pioneers of punk rock in the 1970s. Fearless, poetic, and completely uncompromising. Her album Horses is still considered one of the most influential records ever made. KT came across a story about Patti and became fascinated in her confidence and individuality. Then she saw the iconic Robert Mapplethorpe photograph of Patti from the Horses era, and suddenly the idea clicked. The song came pouring out. 30 minutes later, she'd written this. Here it is, KT Tunstall with Suddenly I See on Brian.

Hey, thanks for listening to Brian Adams Radio. One thing I've learned in this business of music is that sometimes the biggest risk is refusing to change. By 1983, Kiss had already conquered the world in makeup, but instead of playing it safe, they did the unthinkable. They took the makeup off, reinvented themselves, and introduced a whole new version of the band. Now that could have gone very wrong. Instead, it gave them one of the biggest comebacks of their career. Here's a song.

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listening to Brian Adams Radio. Thanks for tuning in. Up next, we got David Bowie, a man who spent his career always changing. Different looks, different sounds, different characters. For this next song, he actually played two versions of himself in the video. An awkward everyman and a famous rock star. Watching it now, it feels like Bowie was having a little fun with the idea of celebrity and image. Underneath it all, there's a terrific song. Here's Blue.

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1: Mission Control, we're locked in and ready to go. 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Everybody get your hands up. Check it out. Oh, oh, yeah, yeah. Oh, well, anyway, that's the first time that's ever happened to me. I swear. 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
1: Some of the best love songs aren't really love songs at all. They're about uncertainty, vulnerability, and just wanting someone to feel the same way that you do. Here's a beautiful melody from the Cardigans, but underneath there's a real desperation in the lyrics. The tension is probably why the song connected with so many people. Well, that and its inclusion in the 1996 film Romeo and Juliet. Here's the Cardigans with Love.

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When you're writing songs, you don't always know who's supposed to sing them. I've written songs for many artists over the years, and sometimes a song changes hands a few times before it finds the right voice. Or you end up recording it yourself. Did you know that George Thorogood almost gave away this next song? He offered it to Muddy Waters. Then he offered it to Bo Diddley. Both of them passed. Lucky thing for George, because this one became the most recognizable riff of his career.

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I'm Brian Adams, and this is Brian Adams Radio. Thanks for tuning in. Some songs just have a great original story, and this is one of them. Billy Idol was at a party with the Rolling Stones. Okay, just think about that for a second. When he noticed people drinking a bourbon called Rebel Yell, he loved the name immediately and tucked it away for later. Now, a great title doesn't guarantee a great song, but in this case, Billy turned it into one of the most defining rock anthems of the 80s. Let's be honest, once that guitar kicks in, there's no mistaking it. Billy

always admired bands that know exactly who they are. By the early 80s, ZZ Top had been grinding it out for more than a decade. Then along came MTV and a few unforgettable videos. And suddenly, the whole world discovered what Texas already knew. The beards, the cars, the attitude, the blues. It all became iconic. But none of it would have mattered without the songs. And here's a good

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This is Brian Adams, and you're listening to Brian Adams Radio. Rick Nielsen of the band Cheap Trick has said that this next one came from an actual dream. He kept imagining mysterious figures showing up in his sleep. The Dream Police is a song that turned into one of their most memorable songs. They say that most dreams disappear by breakfast, but they've been reliving this one for 40 years now. It's Cheap.

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1: 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Before Need You Tonight, before Kick, and before the stadium tours, there was this song for the Australian rockers, In Excess. 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

experiences we'd rather not repeat. And the singer Sheryl Crow never officially revealed who inspired this next song, which of course led everybody to speculate. But that's never been the point. What makes it work is we

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0: Cruise.

more stories here on Bryan Adams Radio. You know, it's easy to forget that before this album, Tina Turner was already a veteran in the music business. She'd released 4 solo albums, worked harder than just about anybody, and was still searching for that solo breakthrough moment. Then came Private Dancer. The title track was written by Mark Knopfler. Jeff Beck added the unforgettable guitar, and Tina brought the strength and conviction that nobody else could have delivered. The result wasn't just a hit album. It was one of the greatest comebacks in rock and roll history.

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I love when a song can just steal you away. You know what I mean? It's just got the atmosphere that sets the scene. The moment this one starts, you're somewhere else. It's late at night, you're driving down an empty road. That unforgettable, haunting guitar twang. Recorded by Jimmy Willsley on his 1962 Stratocaster. Respect for that. The song that put Chris Isaak on the world stage. The ominous, Wicked Game on Brian Adams Radio.

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0: we'll leave it for this week. Thanks for spending a few hours with me. We've covered a lot of ground today, from arena rock anthems and unforgettable hooks to the stories behind some of the greatest songs in rock history. I'll be back next week with more great music, more memories, and a few more tales from the road. Until then, take care of yourselves, keep the music playing, turn the radio up, roll with the punches, and see you next week on Brian Adams Radio.
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2: And now, hop in and buckle up. As we leave the map in the glove box and travel the back roads, let's see where the music takes us. It's the Cruise Detour with Curtis Anderson.
3: Get in the car. We're going to Edmonton. We're going to Commonwealth Stadium. I know that is a super specific location this week, but it's because AC/DC will be there. Yeah, AC/DC is performing 21 dates across South and North America in 2026 as part of their Power Up Tour. Their website says, quote, "The Power Up Tour, named for their latest studio album, which reached number one in 21 countries, will see the band play 21 dates across Brazil, Argentina, Chile, Atlanta, South Bend, Toronto, San Francisco, Philadelphia, New Jersey, and more," end quote. And by more, they mean Edmonton on Sunday. So what a fun day today is going to be. Let's celebrate these high energy, crazy Australians, their music, who they inspired, who inspired them. And we kick it off with this song, the third single from the band's 12th studio album, The Razor's Edge. And to this day, there remains unverified rumors that songwriter Desmond Child secretly worked on this album, quietly shaping hits like this one. Here's AC/DC. And are you ready?

0: You know, sometimes one is not enough. Sometimes you have to double it.
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3: Here we go again.

It's an AC/DC double dose as we gear up for their Power Up Tour stop in Edmonton this weekend, and we're going to drown you in AC/DC fun facts and rumors today, and of course, urban legends, but this next one is 100% true. It's verified. Who named the band? Sister Margaret. Sister Margaret sounds like she should be churning butter, so let me take another run at that. Quote, Malcolm and Angus Young's sister, Margaret, spotted the letters AC/DC on the electrical adapter on her sewing machine, standing for alternating current / direct current. The abbreviation signified electrical energy and raw power, which the brothers felt perfectly matched their heavy performances. And it was all good until fans told them AC/DC was also apparently street slang for bisexuality in the 70s. And then parents, clutching their pearls, were convinced it stood for After Christ, Devil Comes in the height of the 80s satanic panic. Other than that, it was all good. What fun times.

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Members of Motley Crue, including drummer Tommy Lee, cite AC/DC as a major formative influence on their live energy and rock style. Motley Crue and AC/DC even had the opportunity to share a few tours, which brings us to the 1984 Monsters of Rock Tour Hotel incident. Might want to sit down for this one. So Motley Crue members had a bizarre backstage habit of biting people they liked as a form of greeting. So instead of saying hi, they would bite you. At a hotel in Stockholm, Sweden, members of Motley Crue bit Eddie Van Halen and AC/DC guitarist Malcolm Young. You still with me? You feel me? You're a world-famous heavy metal band, and you see another world-famous heavy metal band, and they come up, and you put their arm in your mouth, okay? That's weird, right? You got no moves or natural instincts when someone does that to you. So while Eddie Van Halen started a physical scuffle, Malcolm Young famously just threatened Nikki Sixx, stating that if he bit him again, he would chew his ear off, prompting Sixx to slam Malcolm against the wall before the groups were ejected from the hotel. Rock and roll. Motley Crue claims, although they did start a brawl and got everyone kicked out, it was all in good fun and everyone remains friends to this day. Do with that story what you will.

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2: 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In 1983, they dropped their Flip of the Switch album, and in 1991, they played live at Donington. It was the band's third Monsters of Rock Festival, which is just an insanely amazing show that turned into a legendary DVD that captures the energy of the band as they played over 2 hours for the rabid crowd of almost 73,000 people. The production crew ran 26 separate cameras, including one where the camera operator was inside of a helicopter. And your dumbest kid just asked, why didn't they use a drone? The DVD includes special features such as stereo and 5.1 surround sound, ISOCAM versions of certain songs for different band members that allow the viewer to focus on just one member for the length of the song. This option is available for Angus Young on Thunderstruck, Back in Black, and Highway to Hell. The option is offered for Malcolm Young on TNT, Brian Johnson on Whole Lotta Rosie, and Cliff Williams on Dirty Deeds Done Dirt Cheap. That's actually a really cool feature. I cannot wait for physical media and DVDs to make a full comeback.

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I'm your host and your driver, Curtis Anderson. We are on our way to Edmonton today to see AC/DC when they hit Commonwealth Stadium as part of their 21-day Power Up World Tour. Today we're celebrating all things AC/DC on the Detour and who they inspired, and add to that list, David Grohl. He's a huge fan, and there's a really funny story that would take way too long to properly tell, but basically 1 year after the Grammys, David Grohl was going to go out for supper with his wife, who he cheated on. Sorry. That was neither here nor there. Wow, out of pocket. Sorry. So Dave Grohl and his wife are going out for a low-key meal after the Grammys, and then his wife gets a call from Paul McCartney's wife, Linda, and basically they invite themselves along, which is cool, because, you know, it's Paul and Linda McCartney. Of course you could come along. But then Linda calls back and asks if it's okay if AC/DC comes as well. And that blew David Grohl's mind because he never met them before. He said they all ended up sitting at one table with a smooth jazz band playing behind them, and it was one of the best nights of his life. Paul McCartney, Dave Grohl, and AC/DC. Where's that album? Or better yet, what's the one song that supergroup should have covered that night? Devil Went Down to Georgia, obviously. Here's the Foo Fighters.

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1: There was a friend of mine on murder, and the judge's gavel fell. Jury found him guilty.

When I ask if you know who Bon Scott was in AC/DC, you're obviously going to say the original lead singer, but no. Well, kind of, yes, but also no. Here's a crazy fact about Bon Scott. Quote, before becoming AC/DC's iconic frontman, Ronald Bon Scott was hired merely as the group's van driver and handyman in South Australia. At the time, original vocalist Dave Evans was clashing with the Young Brothers and frequently refused to go on stage during gigs. Scott, an experienced singer who had previously fronted Australian pop acts, openly critiqued Evans' glam rock style while chauffeuring the band. My man, plant those seeds, Mr. Scott. When Evans missed a show in 1974, Scott stepped up to the microphone and delivered a ferocious performance that instantly won over the brothers. End quote. That is just so wild.

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1: 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Oh, oh, yeah, yeah.
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2: Wave those Canadian flags high as we look around for a Canadian artist that was a huge AC/DC fan. We didn't have to look long. Randy Bachman of BTO says the heavy 1974 album Not Fragile felt to many contemporary rock fans like AC/DC before there was an AC/DC. It captured the same raw energy that AC/DC would later perfect. That is quite the quote, right? That's quite a pat on the back. Both these bands actually ran parallel throughout the 70s and grew a huge mutual respect. That's fun to think about. The internet says, quote, both bands built their reputations on straightforward, heavy guitar riffs, loud amplification, and working class rock anthems without the self-indulgence of progressive rock and glam metal. End quote. Why you guys gotta drag glam metal like that? What did glam metal do? Anyway, they finally landed on the same festival and got to meet each other in Toronto back in 2003. It was the massive Toronto SARS Stock Concert. That's easy to say. The Toronto SARS Stock Concert in 2003 finally had these two on the same bill.

0: Rose Detour. They say breakfast is the most important meal of the day, but why have breakfast?
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as we look at bands AC/DC inspired, let's also flip it and look at bands that inspired AC/DC. And of course, it's the Rolling Stones. In their formative years in Sydney during 1974, early incarnations of AC/DC regularly included covers of Rolling Stones hits like Jumpin' Jack Flash and Honky Tonk Women in all their live club set lists. As they got popular, Rolling Stones guitarist Keith Richards became a huge fan of AC/DC, praising their massive driving guitar sound and presence as a live festival band. And get ready to have your heart broken. I mean, really meditate on this, okay? Let this scene come up in your brain properly. Angus Young says that in the final days of his brother Malcolm Young's life, playing blues recordings by the Rolling Stones was one of the only things that brought Malcolm comfort before he passed away. Just son of a...

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as we get ready for AC/DC to hit the stage at Commonwealth Stadium in Edmonton this weekend. We are celebrating all things AC/DC on the Detour because everyone loves AC/DC, even sharks. Yeah. Yeah. In 2011, charter boat operators conducting shark cage diving tours off the coast of South Australia discovered an improbable lure for great white sharks: heavy rock music. Tour guide Matt Waller noticed that playing low-frequency audio tracks underwater caused the apex predators to swim directly up to the diving cages. Operators tested various genres and found that AC/DC's power chords, particularly from the hit song You Shook Me All Night Long, produced the strongest response. End quote. And you think I'm making this up, but I am not making this up. This is no punchline. Sharks love You Shook Me All Night Long. This is real. Celebrating AC/DC today.

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We've been having a lot of fun talking AC/DC as they get set to take the stage at Commonwealth Stadium in Edmonton this weekend. I thought I would just fire off a bunch of fun facts about the band that I didn't have time to put in the show yet. Okay, drummer Phil Rudd was charged with attempting to hire a hitman, threatening another person's life and possession of meth. The intended targets? Rudd was said to have offered his hitman roughly $133,000 and a sports car of his choice to, quote, kill some contractor and his daughter, end quote. Huh, that's dark. Rudd was sentenced to 8 months of house arrest after pleading guilty. Bon Scott's cause of death was officially ruled, quote, death by misadventure. Following the passing of bandmate Bon Scott, then new vocalist Brian Johnson recalled a night in 1981 in which Malcolm Young suggested the two visit the infamous Loch Ness in Scotland. Their plan was to lure out one of the world's most well-known urban legends using a box of fireworks. Spoiler, it did not work. And finally, they all love, quote, French fry and butter burgers. It's pretty self-explanatory. You start with a hamburger bun, you smear both sides with butter, and then you put French fries instead of a burger patty. French fry and butter burgers. Gross.

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2: Gonna end as we always do, taking a look at an artist who is no longer with us. And as we celebrate all things AC/DC today, I'm gonna ask you, which young brother had the bigger influence on the sound and delivery of the band AC/DC? If you said Malcolm, you would be wrong. If you said Angus, you would also be wrong. I introduce you all to older brother George Young. Quote, the distinctive high voltage sound of early AC/DC was largely shaped behind the mixing desk by George Young, the older brother of Angus and Malcolm. George produced AC/DC's first six studio albums, including High Voltage and Let There Be Rock, and tinkered with their sound and taught them how to be rock stars. End quote. He even told them to add bagpipes to the song It's a Long Way to the Top. That is crazy. That is insane to think about. He died at 70 years old in Singapore on October 22nd, 2017, leaving behind an invisible but often heard legacy in the rock and roll realm. I'm Curtis Anderson. This has been The Detour. Hope you're going to check out AC/DC in Edmonton, Commonwealth Stadium, part of their Power Up Tour. New category, new drive. We'll do it all again next week. 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
1: Some real awful people in this world, as we all know. And there's a particular guy in Minnesota that's quite awful. He made, and he's been charged, he's been busted. He installed a homemade spike strip on his front lawn to stop kids from cycling across his property. You're getting real upset with kids doing that. Now, parents, I mean, the guy shouldn't have done that. No, it's an awful thing to do. Don't agree with it whatsoever. But tell your kids to stay off of people's lawns, too, you know? Shouldn't be doing that. Stay off the lawn. But what he did is he took like 40 screws. They're about 3 inches long each. He drove them through plastic so her points were sticking straight up. And then, of course, some kids, you know, their bike hit it. And he ended up admitting that he did this. And he's been charged. And he's going to be in a lot of trouble. But apparently he was shouting at the kids, according to him, hundreds of times to stay off his lawn. And so the kids started to ride on his lawn out of spite. Been there. I had something happen when I was a kid and the cop showed up at my house because... I didn't put a spike belt out there. I simply mooned an old woman.

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1: Chad is away on holidays all week, so you're dealing with just me. How was your long weekend? Mine? Pretty good, thanks for asking. Pretty good. I was busy. Moving, shaking, and doing all sorts of things. But it was also ruined. Now, it was Saturday. It was a great day, hanging out at the lake with some friends. Scorcher of a day, though. Spent a lot of the day in the shade, in the sun. You know, spent some time in the sun. Only like 5 minutes in the water. But spent lots of time in the shade. And I thought my Crocs were in the shade. But little did I know, the sun had crept over behind the tree and was shining brightly onto my Crocs. More specifically, the right one. I thought it was safe underneath the chair. But little did I know that after, an hour of the sun beating down on my Croc, that it had shrunk one full size. Now, I have known for years that the sun will shrink Crocs. I'm a Croc aficionado, you know? I know everything there is about Crocs. And I forgot to take them out of the sun and put them in the shade where they would be safe the entire time. I thought they'd be safe where I had them. But nope. Now, I'm wearing my really old Crocs, which are quite comfortable. But my other one doesn't fit my right foot anymore. I can squeeze my foot in there, but it's too awkward. My left one is a full size bigger than my right one. Now I gotta get new Crocs. I shrink the other one, give them to my kids. Nice little gifty though, eh?
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1: 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It's debuting in January of 2027, and it's going to set sail for a full year. Well, it's going to keep going after that. Now, what country and Western outfit Zac Brown Band did, they gave everyone the base cruise. Now, attendees are responsible for port taxes, fees, onboard tips. If they want to upgrade, they're also going to have to pay for their travel to get there, right? So you had to text the designated code shown on the screen by midnight after the show that country and Western outfit Zac Brown Band had at Fenway Park. You have to book this trip by October 31st and then use it by October 30th of 2027. Country and Western outfit Zac Brown Band have sold out Fenway Park. I think they've set the record for the amount of tickets sold at Fenway Park as well. Move over, Oprah. There's a new Oprah in town. And they're called country and Western outfit Zac Brown Band.

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1: Sad news coming down yesterday. Lloyd Robertson passing away at 92. Great life, 92 years. It's a long life. It's great. It's still sad, especially for anyone, well, that watched him, you know, growing up. That's what I would watch every night with my parents, with CTV National, with Lloyd Robertson. That's the type of day it's been on this, you know. That's the kind of day it's been, pardon me. And then say the date. So Lloyd Robertson came to, when I was going to school at Nate in Edmonton. And he showed up, part of a thing we were doing. There was a big sports package that we did with people from sports. And then there's a big news one we did. And Lloyd Robertson was a guest speaker at it. And the person that was doing news on the radio when he was doing a tour around the building, the person that was doing news, because we do our broadcasts on the little community station that we are on, and someone asked Lloyd if he would consider reading the news that day for them. And he said no. And I still remember how taken back the person was because Lloyd Robertson said no. It's like, you do this for a living. And they didn't say that, obviously. They respected him. And he went on to explain, like, listen, I do this for a living. I read the news every day. I need to go over this. I need to rewrite what you have written. I need to go over and make sure that everything is factual. So that's the kind of guy Lloyd Robertson was. Very professional, great sense of humor, good guy, loved to laugh. But when it came to his job, he was a true professional. The delivery that Lloyd Robertson had was the best. There will never be another Lloyd Robertson. So Lloyd Robertson passing away yesterday at the age of 92.
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1: I like to say there's no such thing as a stupid question. Just stupid people. And you know, this might just be, it's a stupid question. For the first time in my life, I'm going to say this was a stupid question. Because my buddy isn't a stupid guy. Last night, we were playing slow pitch. He had the music going, you know, we had the jams pumping, as the kids don't say. And someone said, put on some Jackal. And I said, no, because Jackal's terrible. Said, you can tell you're from Qu'Appelle, Saskatchewan, because you listen to Jackal. The only other people that would request a Jackal song is someone that grew up in Wolseley, Saskatchewan. I know this because that's where I'm from. Now, the question that was asked to me was, isn't that the thing from America's Funniest Videos? I was like, what are you talking about? I said, the Jackal. Like, no. Oh, America's Funniest People, you mean the Jackalope. Yeah, the Jackalope. Those aren't real, right? Ben. So the question was legit. They aren't real, right? Like, no. Are you serious? You think

You think a jackalope is real, like a rabbit running around with antlers? Well, no, I mean, like, I thought when I was younger, when I was a kid, like 11 and watching the show, you know, maybe they were real. It's like, well, what about now when you're 46? You still think they're real? Oh, no, but I was just making sure.

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1: A bookstore in California is going, I wouldn't say completely viral, but enough that I guess I'm talking about it. They had a stolen book returned to them after 40 years, and it even came with an apology letter and $100. And this happens quite a bit. You know, people are checking out books for a lot longer. They come with late fees. You know, you're stealing, though. If you're stealing, that's a little bit different. You know, some stores claim insurance on it, but not everyone has their, you know, their inventory updated. But Booklegger in California, they've been missing a rare first edition copy of a book called The Unstrung Heart for more than 40 years. Someone stole it back in the early 1980s. On August 4th, they confirmed that the book had finally been returned to them. "We received a small package in the mail today and couldn't read the handwritten return address. So we had no idea if it was promotional material about a book or who knows what. In fact, it contained something so unexpected and touching, the three of us who were working ended up with tears in our eyes. The sender had stolen a copy of a collectible Edward Gorey book from our store over 40 years ago, which he returned. The heartfelt apology, which was accompanied by a $100 bill, is pretty extraordinary, making up for a past wrong, no matter how blatantly it takes courage. Yes, people make mistakes, but the ways that people show us the good of humanity are far more numerous." So, in the apology, the thief said, "We were in desperate need of money at the time. Apologize for their utter lack of principles." And they also left their numbers so that the shop owner could contact them further. So this is completely different than just not returning a book checked out. They actually stole the book. They didn't insist that they return the book in 1971 with Sherry Becker, whom he remembers wearing orange.

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1: So, well, actually, I think my whole family has watched the new Spider-Man movie, Brand New Day. People are yelling in theaters, apparently. Like, Spider-Man will show up, and then people will yell, "Holy F, it's Spider-Man!" So my kids are saying, people are doing. I guess it happened in Regina recently, like Tuesday night or Wednesday night, and definitely wasn't my kid. But apparently it's something that's happening. A really good movie. Everyone's saying how fantastic it is, so I probably should go to the theater and watch it. Maybe I'll go on my own one day during the week here coming up. But it's also making headlines because because and here's the headline from the, and I might wanted to talk about this a few days ago, but here's the headline: Spider-Man Brand New Day screening evacuated after audience member unleashes Hulk-sized fart. So a performer dressed as Spider-Man, he was apparently forced to calm and entertain disgusted moviegoers after a nauseating smell cleared out a screening of Brand New Day. Could you imagine being that person? Like, hey, you hear that story of the theater being cleared out because of someone ripping one? Yeah, that was me. That was me. I was the one. You know, it's like everyone that claims that they were the one that threw the shoe at Matthew Good way back in the day. It's like, no, there's only one. Just like this person. Only one person. One person that could do it. The screening ended up, it wasn't officially canceled, but I guess dozens of people in the movie chose to leave without finishing it. And here's my favorite part of the story. No injuries were reported and cinema's other screenings continued as normal.

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1: Why can't we have nice things? I'm talking like Canada as a whole. Like, this is a nice thing that the United States is getting. Burger King's giving away free Whoppers. 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Excuse me. Burger King will reply with a link that provides access to a free burger. I want a free burger. You know? Who doesn't want a free Whopper? So, you know, after sending the messages, you know, Burger King's going to send you that the code for a free Whopper. A Whopper's a great burger. Now, what do you like? Do you prefer the Whopper or the Whopper Jr.? There is a difference. I feel like they taste different. Maybe it's because the smaller one. I actually don't know. I can't even think of a reason why. But they taste different. They're made the same, but they taste different. You only have 14 days to get the free Whopper, too. So once you get the code, you have 14 days to redeem it. Now, you get a code for a free Whopper. Why are you going to wait 14 days? You should use that free Whopper the same day. You should only have a day to use it. If you're not using a free Whopper within a day, you don't deserve a free Whopper.

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90s, and sometimes 2000s, 70s, maybe some odd 60s here and there. 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
1: So the internet loves coming up with new terms for things. Children, and by children I mean young adults, are moving back in with their parents. The internet term now is called boomerang kids.
2: Where they leave, internet.
1: And then they come right back to you.
2: It makes sense.
1: Yeah.
2: I get it. And they're doing it in most cases for financial reasons. They say the rent that they're paying is too expensive, inflation, debt. It's all factoring in.
1: Is it expensive right now? I hadn't noticed. Is it
2: and I guess
1: tough times out there? It seems so easy for everyone.
2: It's such a, like, for being able to be a boomerang kid is a blessing in essence, because not everybody has that ability,
1: right,
2: to sneak back home with
1: but
2: the parents.
1: But do you want to be a boomerang kid?
2: I think some people really do.
1: Yeah.
2: That's the thing. It's like your own sanity or saving a whole bunch of money.
1: Right.
2: And I think that give and take is like, well, I'm good to save a bunch of money.
1: Have you ever moved back in with your folks?
2: Twice. Yeah. I'm a boomerang.
1: You're a
2: boomerang.
1: Double boomerang.
2: I moved here to back to Saskatchewan in 2007. I didn't have a place yet, so I had to live with my parents. And
1: right.
2: Then also after separating, I had to live with them too. Mm-hmm. So I've done it a couple times, and it is wonderful to have the support of your family.
1: Yeah.
2: But it's not great for your own personal
1: space,
2: mind and space,
1: yeah,
2: you know?
1: Yeah.
2: Like, it is tough because you've been, especially if you've been away for so long, and mm-hmm. then you come back, it's like, ooh, this is...
1: Well, moving back in with your parents in your 40s, that's...
2: It's weird.
1: That's a very long boomerang, for one. I think we're more at the age now where it's more of a concern of having our parents move in with us.
2: Yes.
1: And what's that going to be like? But then it's like, Mom, clean your room. Jeez.
2: Are you going to chip in for rent this month?
1: Is that pot I smell, Mom? Come on.
0: Cruise.

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1: People are trying so hard to save money, whether it's on groceries or fuel or moving back with their parents. People are also apparently ditching insurance. A new survey showed 33% of Canadians, 55% of Gen Z, are considering scaling back or dropping insurance policies just to manage life.
2: Yeah.
1: Which, I get it, because insurance is a weird cost. It's just in case cost.
2: Yes.
1: I have problems with that kind of cost, because to me, I'm just like, but I don't hardly use my insurance.
2: You know what the insurance, it feels like the reverse lottery, where you're betting against yourself. I'm betting that my house is going to burn down.
1: Yeah.
2: I'm betting that I'll die before an old age, right? That's what it feels like.
1: It does, and it feels just like, you know, you're contributing to your insurance company's big old pot of cash.
2: Yeah.
1: And then if you never actually use it, it's like, oh my God, all that money I could have been spending on myself.
2: I know. That's why when you drive your car, right, they give you, you get a 1% discount. But it's like, I didn't even reap the benefits of this insurance. That's why I try and get like in a crash every 5 years, just to make a good use of it.
1: Make use of it.
2: Yes.
1: And that's another one.
2: I don't want to waste my money.
1: Where I have a hard time is if I use a rental car and they're like, would you like insurance? I'm always like, no, I'm good.
2: Well, you get that with your credit card anyway. Right?
1: Are you renting
2: a car with cash?
1: No. 20, 40, 60.
2: Yeah.
1: No, but do all credit cards actually cover?
2: Because no.
1: I also think...
2: Many do, though.
1: I don't know what a lot of my insurance policies are.
2: You didn't read the...
1: super fine print?
2: The fine print on your credit card? That's so weird.
1: I know. I just clicked accept terms and conditions.
2: The one that I feel like is the biggest scam is the life insurance, right?
1: Right.
2: Because what do you get out of that? Nothing. Not only are you dead, but now everyone you know gets money. What a ripoff that is, right?
1: I mean, sure.
2: If I could ditch one thing, it wouldn't be insurance, though, out of the unnecessary things. You know what I would like to ditch? I would like to ditch tax.
1: Wouldn't that be nice?
2: That's not adding that much to my life, right?
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1: Did your buddy Kyle invite Joe, who brought Paul, to watch the big game at your place? Sweet. We've got a Mike's for every hard lemonade lover. 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And
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1: I have a lead foot. I like to speed a little. I'm not one of those people who's like doing 130 flying down circle, but I'm probably doing 9 to 10 kilometers more than I should be.
2: Well, is that a lead foot then, categorically? Yeah, maybe like something that's a little bit less of a dense metal. Maybe like an aluminum foot? I don't know.
1: Is that aluminum foot? Is that a copper foot?
2: You like to speed a bit. You like to dabble.
1: I do.
2: Yeah.
1: I'm not, like I said, I'm not going to be doing it unsafely, but I really just want to get to where I'm going at a good speed. And so we've talked quite a bit about the whole speed camera situation in the province. We found out not too long ago that the provider of the maintenance and ticketing of those cameras, they bailed on SGI. They're like, we're out of here. Sorry, find another vendor. And so then SGI was like, just so you know, we're not saying the cameras aren't working, but we're not saying they are.
2: There may not be cameras in there. We can't confirm or deny. We plead the fifth, which isn't a thing in Canada, but yeah.
1: Exactly.
2: Have you been slowing down still? I've been slowing down. Yeah. I don't have the stones to just rip right by them. And by slowing down, I mean I've been slowing down from going 91 to 90.
1: You are such a bad boy.
2: Right?
1: Wow.
2: Ripping. No, yeah.
1: So here's the thing. SGI has announced they did find a new vendor, and it's Global Traffic Group Limited. They're taking over management of the enforcement program starting this month.
2: Oh, okay.
1: So they don't really give the details, but they did say the old stationary camera boxes are being retired and they're being replaced with pole mounted equipment. The cameras will stay within existing pre-approved zones, so the cameras aren't moving. It's going to be a different way of them monitoring things. The locations and advanced road signs are all going to be the same, and police are still monitoring the situation, blah blah, whatever, don't speed. This will be weird, like with a pole on I don't know.
2: I like the idea of a pole there for these, because you know what else? You know what other industry uses a pole, Stacey?
1: Strippers.
2: No, firemen. I was going to say fire. Oh. Get your mind out of the gutter.
1: Okay.
2: Heroes.
1: Okay, right, sorry.
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1: I signed up to get alerts about class actions because it's free money.
2: It is.
1: Right?
2: True. Yeah.
1: I mean, it's not really free, technically. If you've been a part of whatever incident has happened, it's cost you maybe your time or
2: mental anguish.
1: Yeah, a little bit of emotional duress or any of those things. But yeah, I love getting in on it. The bread settlement was a good one. A lot of people reap the benefits of that.
2: Yes.
1: We got our $50, which is life-changing.
2: Absolutely.
1: You never know.
2: I bought more bread with it.
1: So did you actually use it for bread?
2: It was on the list, yeah.
1: Oh, that's funny. I got more bread with mine. And by bread, I mean cash. Money used it to play the VLTs, won like $300.
2: Oh, that's right.
1: Yeah, so that was, I like that. That's a fun way to spend your class action money. A couple of class actions that have just opened up. One is happening, and you have till February 3rd to get in on this one. This is the CRA one, $8.7 million class action lawsuit because of a cyber attack where millions of Canadians had their accounts compromised. And so you can get up to $80. For lost time.
2: Tell me
1: this
2: more.
1: This is like you can just claim the $80, okay? And then up to $200 for fraud handling inconvenience. Then up to $5,000 from a special fund for verified reimbursed financial losses. So for the $5,000 one, classic CRA wanting you to bring receipts. That's annoying.
2: Forget about it.
1: Right? And then there's another one here that is for Canadian Tire.
2: Mm-hmm. That was another data breach,
1: yes,
2: I think.
1: Yes, a big data breach exposed over 42 million records across 38 million accounts. So pretty much every single Canadian. But this is including Canadian Tire, Sport Check, Mark's Work Warehouse, and Party City. So if you've shopped at any of those places ever and signed up for anything, maybe it's just the credit cards. I don't know. Names, addresses, emails, phone numbers, partial credit card data, and it's all on the dark web now. So
2: that's
1: fun.
2: But what's the payout for this one?
1: We don't know. This one is just a proposed. It hasn't gone forward, so I don't know exactly what it's going to be worth.
2: Is it worth my time?
1: I would guess since it's 42 million records, so I would imagine they're going after a large amount of money.
2: Mm-hmm.
1: And if approved, you could be in the class, and it looks like, here, you will get a payout of $25 in Canadian Tire money.
2: Oh, which is what, 25 cents in real money?
1: Yeah, I don't know.
0: Cruise.

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1: So, we're going to talk about what is actually distracted driving in Saskatchewan. There's been a lot of conversation about that in the province lately. It's a hefty fine, too.
2: It should be.
1: It's 4 demerit points for distracted driving and $580. That's for your first offense.
2: $580?
1: Yeah, that's the number one. $580. I can think of a lot better ways to spend $580 instead of giving it to the police because you had to text your mom back at that moment while you're driving, right?
2: Well, and that's...
1: way better uses for, like going to the casino.
2: Exactly. That's way more lucrative.
1: Yes.
2: They say that, like, officers say having a phone nearby isn't automatically a violation. To issue a ticket, they need to typically observe physical engagement, which of course is the holding, or driving behavior. So if a driver is turning their head or weaving in their lane, driving unusually slow, that's a pretty good indicator something's going on.
1: Yes. Yeah. Do you want to know what the other fines are for your second offense? If it's within a year, it's 4 demerits and $1,400 for number two. For number three in a year, it's another

0: for demerits and $2,100.
1: Holy smokes.
0: Yeah,
1: so I wonder how many triple repeat offenders there are.
0: Probably a bunch.
1: Yeah.
0: I bet. That's why they've had to do that with the incrementally increasing fines, is because people are still not learning their lessons. So that's what, you know, most people think distracted driving. They think about using a phone behind the wheel.
1: Yeah, but that's not the case.
0: No. There are all other non-related, phone-related stuff, like some of the distracted driving. It could be eating.
1: Oh, really?
0: It could be drinking. It
1: I
0: could
1: love
0: be
1: eating in the car.
0: Grooming.
1: Grooming?
0: Yes.
1: What if you pick your nose? Is that
0: yeah, well, that's
1: grooming?
0: That it. I mean, I don't know. If it's distracting you, then yes. Wouldn't that be embarrassing, too, to be like, oh, I lost my license. I got busted picking my nose three times this
1: I
0: year.
1: I swerved too much.
0: It cost me like $5,000. Ooh.

90s just hit different. And we got you covered with Big Shiny 90s. 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It's one thing about one big 90s song. 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